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7: It's 80 degrees at 9 o'clock. Good evening, I'm Andrew Whitman. No watch party tonight outside the Garden as the Knicks and Spurs play game 4 of the NBA Finals. Knicks and Garden owner James Dolan pulling the plug, he and the mayor pointing fingers at one another. NYPD looking for the hooligans who attacked and bloodied a Spurs fan Monday night.
8: Cops say the 39-year-old was walking back to his hotel after Game 3 when the suspects surrounded him on West 47th Street before kicking and punching him and stealing the Spurs jersey he was wearing. This New Yorker has one takeaway.
9: You don't want to wear a Spurs jersey around here. It's not going to end well for you, apparently.
8: Several players reacting, including Knicks player Karl Anthony Towns, who says the game is built off of respect and passion, and he wants everyone to respect each other. Knicks superfan Ben Stiller echoing the statement, saying we get caught up during the games, but we have to show respect to fellow humans. Natalie Migliori, WOR News.
7: Mayor Mamdani coming out against carriage horses in Central Park after another one collapsed and died last night.
10: Mamdani says he and many New Yorkers were disturbed by what they saw, and he would like to work with union and community leaders to end the longtime tradition of horse carriages in Central Park.
11: I think in Central Park, what we've seen is a lot of concern about the welfare of these horses, and I want to figure out a way for us to actually get to the end of that path.
10: Police say a 16-year-old carriage horse that had two passengers collapsed by Central Park West and 72nd Street. This was around 7:30 Tuesday night. The horse died minutes later. The death is being investigated. I'm Scott Pringle, WOR News.
7: Governor Hochul trying to stop border czar Tom Homan from sending a surge of ICE agents to the city. The city setting a record for a new high of people living in or staying in city homeless shelters.
12: The Coalition for the Homeless says nearly 195,000 people slept in the city's homeless shelters last year. Their annual State of the Homeless report, called A Crisis Inherited, A Choice Ahead, blames former Mayor Eric Adams, saying homelessness rose 27% under his watch, and there was a 29% increase in children in shelters between 2022 and 2025. It also says Mayor Mamdani may have inherited the crisis, but it's up to him to fix it. Sarah Lee Kessler, WOR News.
7: New York State's Emergency Operations Center is up and running ahead of the World Cup and other mass gatherings this summer.
0: Governor Hochul says the State Emergency Operations Center has been activated through July 20th. EOC is working with the State Division of Homeland Security, which coordinated training exercises for emergency responders. The center is also communicating with state, federal, and local law enforcement assigned to the World Cup, Sail 4th 250, and America 250. Hochul says enhanced security is necessary for public safety at the unprecedented number of events this summer. Hochul also advises those attending events to stay hydrated and have a meeting point in the event you get separated from friends and family members. Lisa Salvati, WOR News.
7: The U.S. military launching more strikes on Iran. This report is sponsored by New Jersey Tourism. New Jersey sets the stage for FIFA World Cup 26. 8 epic matches, including the final. Come for the games, stay for the wow. New Jersey, where the world meets its match. More at visitnj.org. 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
7: In sports, the Yankees have won 4 straight. They doubled up the Guardians and swept in Cleveland 8-4. No homers. Jazz Chisholm drove in 3. Jose Caballero drove in 2 more. Yanks have tomorrow off. They open a set in Toronto Friday. Stanley Cup Finals, Hurricanes and Golden Knights are tied at 2 games apiece. Game 5 tomorrow in Carolina.
13: Here's your WOR Weather Channel forecast. Hot, humid, and stormy the rest of the work week, and then a modest cool down for the weekend and a bit less humid, but still quite warm. Heat advisory noon Thursday till 8 p.m. Friday for feels like temps to 100. And each day the rest of the week, there could be a strong or severe thunderstorm crossing the area late afternoons into the evenings. Greatest chance at that is going to be Thursday afternoon and again on Friday. Tonight, some scattered storms are possible through the evening, then cloudy, low 72. Some of these could certainly be strong and gusty. More scattered storms are possible after 5 p.m. Thursday, 93 the high. Heat index levels to 100. A couple storms could be severe. I'm meteorologist Mark Thibodeau from the Weather Channel on 710 WOR.
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0: highest sales taxes in America, just voted to raise their own sales tax according to these ballots.
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0: Now again, I don't believe people voted on these ballots. I believe one special interest did, and I'm going to prove it with an audio clip at the very tippy top of the next segment. Buckle up, Buttercup. You know when you have the facts, pound the facts, you got nothing to pound the table? We're pounding everything after this.
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4: It's 79 degrees at 9:30. I'm Andrew Whitman. No watch party tonight outside Madison Square Garden as the Knicks and Spurs play Game 4 of the NBA Finals. Garden and Knicks owner James Dolan pulled the plug on it as he and the mayor point fingers at one another. Another carriage horse collapsed and died in Central Park last night. At a rally today, Mayor Mamdani came out against keeping the horses in the park. New York State Emergency Operations Center is up and running ahead of the World Cup and other mass gatherings this summer. Checking your WOR Weather Channel forecast. Tonight, scattered storms and clouds, low 72. Tomorrow, heat advisory starting at noon runs through Friday night. High 95, going to feel like it's in the hundreds. Chance of strong storms both days. Next news at 10, bulletins at once here on 710 WOR.
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0: is Fox Across America with Jimmy Fallon. Kennedy joining us in the next hour. And then Steve Hilton, man who will be the next governor of California with any luck. God, I want him to turn it around out there. I'm psyched. I'm taking Jenny and Lincoln. July 17th, 18th, and 25th. Jenny and Lincoln will be there. Lincoln's opening the show. I'm not listening. Everybody thinks it's cute. It's just cheap labor. I am like a Nike sweatshop of comedy. You put the kid to work. He's getting a free flight and a vacation out of the deal. He could tell you 5 minutes of dirty jokes. I mean, come on, man. But at the tippy top of the next hour, the dirtiest joke there is, Graham Plattner wins his primary last night, pretty much unopposed because Janet Mills was on the ballot, but she had suspended her campaign. He is on to the general election now. And the mass media stampede to protect this guy and sell you on the idea that he's a relatable working class dude. It is well underway. I have the funniest clip, man, that we will get to later in the next hour because it's just a straight shill. I always say, you know, we're living in the death of shame. Shame has been dead and buried and cremated. We've spread the ashes at this point. It's that bad. All right, let's talk Father's Day, because the greatest Father's Day gift you could ever give your dad is waiting for you at omahasteaks.com. 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
5: It's 78 degrees at 10 o'clock. Good evening, I'm Andrew Whitman. No watch party tonight outside Madison Square Garden as the Knicks and Spurs play Game 4 of the NBA Finals. Garden and Knicks owner James Dolan pulling the plug as he and the mayor point fingers at one another. NYPD looking for the hooligans who attacked and bloodied a San Antonio Spurs fan after Monday night's game. New Jersey Governor Mikey Sherrill says she wants to double the funding for high-impact tutoring.
6: The governor made the announcement Tuesday during a visit to Elizabeth Street School in Franklin Township. Sherrill says she's proposing that the money earmarked for high-impact tutoring be raised from $7.5 million to $15 million. Sherrill says small group tutoring tied to classroom learning works, boosting language and math skills, setting students up for lifelong success. She wants high-impact tutoring expanded to another 100 school districts Sarah Lee Kessler, WOR News.
5: New Jersey Transit updating its plans for getting World Cup ticket holders to and from the games.
7: NJ Transit CEO Chris Calori says trains will depart New York every 5 minutes for Secaucus Junction. Ticket holders can catch a shuttle bus from there to New York, New Jersey Stadium.
8: We also have 535 buses now. Also, egress, two boats at Weehawken.
7: New Jersey State Police Lieutenant Colonel David Sirotowitz warns ticket holders getting dropped off by unauthorized rideshare companies or even walking will not be tolerated.
9: We do not want to have to take enforcement, but we will if we have to.
7: An estimated 40,000 fans per match are expected to use NJ Transit. Lisa Salvati, WOR News.
5: The city encouraging workers and immigrants to know their rights days before the World Cup kicks off.
10: The Mamdani administration's $130,000 campaign involves handing out copies of the Workers' Bill of Rights to more than 20,000 New Yorkers between now and July. The mayor's Office of Immigrant Affairs is also giving out information across the five boroughs, including what to do if immigrants encounter ICE agents, either at work or at home. Mayor Mamdani says the city has no tolerance for those who want to use the World Cup as an opportunity to take advantage of New Yorkers. Natalie Migliori, WOR News.
5: More products have been added to a recall of pet foods that could cause serious illness or even death.
11: The FDA has issued an updated notice for certain freeze-dried and frozen raw pet foods made by Go Raw LLC. That's on top of the firm's voluntary recall back in February that its products contain extremely low levels of thiamine or vitamin B1. Dogs and cats need thiamine to maintain neurological function and to digest carbohydrates. Without it, they could experience seizures, which could lead to death. Raw pet foods have also been linked to foodborne illnesses such as salmonella. You can find the complete list of the recalled foods on the FDA website. Daria Albinger, WOR News.
5: New York City-based prediction market Kalshi says it plans to require users in some markets to share information about their employers.
12: The prediction market announced it's created a system to score markets based on the risk of insider trading, and those with certain scores will require employment verification. This comes as prediction markets like Kalshi and Polymarket are seeking to crack down on insider trading due to lawmakers' concerns over suspicious activity on the platforms. In April, federal prosecutors charged an Army Special Forces sergeant for successfully betting on Venezuelan leader Nicolas Maduro's capture on Polymarket. Last month, a Google employee was charged with using insider information to make $1 million on the same platform. Liz Warner, WOR News.
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5: In sports, Mets beaten up by the Cardinals again, 9-2 at Citi Field. Series wraps up tomorrow afternoon. The Yankees have won four straight. They double up the Guardians and sweep in Cleveland 8-4. Chaz Chisholm drove in three. Jose Caballero drove in two more. They're off tomorrow. Yanks open a set in Toronto Friday.
13: Here's your WOR Weather Channel forecast. We are still looking at a heat advisory for the area. From noon Thursday till 8 p.m. Friday, temperatures across the tri-state area, New York City, the surrounding boroughs could Be in the 90s with heat index levels approaching 100. A chance of a shower or thunderstorm overnight. Your low 72. A few scattered storms after 5 p.m. Thursday. 93 the high. Heat indices to 100. I'm meteorologist Mark Thibodeau from the Weather Channel on 710 WOR.
5: Next news at 10:30. Bulletins at once. Wake up with Curtis Sliwa and Larry Menti in the morning. Weekday 6 till 10. I'm Andrew Whitman on 710 WOR.

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1: It's 77 degrees at 10:30. I'm Andrew Whitman. No watch party tonight outside Madison Square Garden as the Knicks and Spurs play Game 4 of the NBA Finals. Garden and Knicks owner James Dolan pulling the plug as he and the mayor point fingers at one another. The NYPD looking for the hooligans who attacked and bloodied a San Antonio Spurs fan after Monday night's game. Governor Hochul trying to stop Borders Czar Tom Homan from carrying out his threat to send a surge of ICE agents to New York City. Checking your WOR Weather Channel forecast. Tonight, scattered storms and clouds, low 72 degrees. Tomorrow, heat advisory starting at noon. It runs through Friday night. High tomorrow, 95. Going to feel like it's in the hundreds. Same on Friday. Strong chance of storm both days. Next news at 11. Bulletins at once here on 710 WOR.
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2: It's 77 degrees at 11 o'clock. Good evening. I'm Andrew Whitman. Drama inside the Garden tonight as the Knicks play the Spurs in Game 4 of the NBA Finals. Drama outside the Garden after Knicks and Garden owner James Dolan pulled the plug on a watch party outside MSG. Now he and the mayor are pointing fingers at one another.
3: Mayor Mamdani said there'd be a watch party outside the Garden for Game 4 of the Knicks-Spurs NBA Finals, with the city issuing a permit for 999 people. A massive police force was in place, heavy security barriers up, but no giant TV screens and no link on the Knicks' official website to required watch party tickets, even at 4 p.m.
4: Let us live.
5: I don't think the tickets have come out yet.
3: And they never did. Dolan canceled the watch party at 5 p.m., calling Mamdani's issuing of a permit disingenuous because, in his words, it freezes out fans from celebrating outside the Garden, turning streets into what he's calling a police state. Sarah Lee Kessler, WOR News.
2: Police looking for the hooligans who bloodied a Spurs fan after Monday's game.
6: Cops say the 39-year-old was walking back to his hotel after Game 3 when the suspect surrounded him on West 47th Street before kicking and punching him and stealing the Spurs jersey he was wearing. This New Yorker has one takeaway.
5: You don't want to wear a Spurs jersey around here. It's not going to end well for you, apparently.
6: Several players reacting, including Knicks player Karl Anthony Towns, who says the game is built off of respect and passion, and he wants everyone to respect each other. Knicks superfan Ben Stiller echoing the statement, saying, "We get caught up during the games, but we have to show respect to fellow humans." Natalie Migliori, WOR News.
2: Another carriage horse collapsed and died in Central Park last night. Mayor Mamdani now looking for a way to boot them out of the park.
7: Mamdani says he and many New Yorkers were disturbed by what they saw, and he would like to work with union and community leaders to end the longtime tradition of horse carriages in Central Park.
8: I think in Central Park, what we've seen is a lot of concern about the welfare of these horses, and I want to figure out a way for us to actually get to the end of that path.
7: Police say a 16-year-old carriage horse that had two passengers collapsed by Central Park West and 72nd Street. This was around 7:30 Tuesday night. The horse died minutes later. The death is being investigated. I'm Scott Pringle, WOR News.
2: Nightmare fuel for drivers. A deer jumps off a highway overpass in New Jersey last night and lands right on an SUV and the woman driving it.
9: Paramus Police Chief Robert Guidetti says the 44-year-old Hackensack woman was driving along Paramus Road when something led that deer to leap over a Garden State Parkway overpass barrier and fall onto the woman's vehicle, causing severe damage and trapping her inside. Chief Guidetti says an officer helped the driver get out, and she was not seriously hurt, but the deer fell to its death. No other vehicles were around. Now, the chief did not guess how the deer got onto the parkway in the first place, but Saddle River County Park is nearby. Levon Putney, WOR News.
2: That deer did not survive the accident. New Jersey State Police with a World Cup reminder. No ride shares allowed to drop fans off at the Meadowlands. No walking there either.
10: We do not want to have to take enforcement, but we will if we have to. It is so dangerous to be walking on the roadways near the stadium.
2: State Police Lieutenant Colonel David Sorodowicz. This report is sponsored by New Jersey Tourism. New Jersey sets the stage for FIFA World Cup 26. 8 epic matches, including the final. Come for the game, stay for the wow. New Jersey, where the world meets its match. More at visitnj.org. 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
2: In sports, Mets beaten up again by the Cardinals, 9-2 at Citi Field. A Francisco Alvarez two-run homer, the only runs the Mets have scored against St. Louis. Mets try to avoid a series sweep tomorrow afternoon. Yankees have won four straight. They double up the Guardians and sweep in Cleveland 8-4. Chaz Chisholm drove in three. Jose Caballero drove in two more. Yanks up tomorrow off. They open a set in Toronto Friday.
12: Here's your WOBR Weather Channel forecast. Heat advisory for the tri-state area from Thursday afternoon through Friday evening for a couple of afternoons where heat index levels feels like temps could approach 100. There might be a couple of storms temporarily to dent the heat here and there. Overnight, a couple scattered storms possible, your low 72. And again, maybe a few storms later Thursday. Some of these could be strong. Afternoon high 93, heat index levels to 100. I'm meteorologist Mark Thibodeau from the Weather Channel on 710 WOR.
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0: Across America with Jimmy Failla. Fired up to talk to this next guest. The last time we were together, I was seeing two of him. But I can confidently tell you we are joined by one Paul Gleiser right now. Hey, man.
1: Hey, man. Listen, the steak at Bobby Van's, the steakhouse equivalent of being waterboarded.
0: That was good stuff.
1: It was great stuff. That bone-in ribeye, I'm still getting over. Fantastically good steak.
0: Thank you for that. Next time around, we got to take you to Patsy's and sit at the Frank Sinatra table.
1: I'm ready.
0: With Sal and the gang. There's two places in this whole freaking city that I frequent quietly. Patsy's and, of course, Bobby Van's. So if you're listening on WOR in the local market and you want to see Paul Gleiser the next time he's in town, you check one of those two haunts and there's a very good chance you're going to run into the guy. Give me this, since I got you on the line now. Now that I'm done with my restaurant week sandwich board, you're down in Texas. I don't know that it's necessarily Spurs country, but we do have a game four tonight between the Knicks and the Spurs. How are the local sports fans handling this series right now?
1: Well, it's in my immediate part of the world. I'm sitting here in Dallas. We are the Dallas Mavericks, who amount to nothing currently in the NBA. So, you know, I think what we have here is people just want the Texas team to win. It's just fair. State pride. It's certainly nothing like what's going on in New York when I saw there last week.
0: Yeah, yeah.
1: It was crazy.
0: Well, we haven't won in 53 years. You guys have been winning.
1: When?
0: I know, but you had Tim Duncan and David Robinson, and you had a good run. New York, we haven't been known for beating the other team as much as we've been known for beating the other fans. You know what I'm saying?
1: Yeah.
0: We just had a watch party the other night where 21 people got arrested in the park. It's so crazy.
1: You know, my wife and I were talking, you know, what happens in New York if the Knicks go on to win the series
0: yeah.
1: and win the championship?

Fox Across America with Jimmy Failla. Fired up to talk to my next guest who has made the runoff in California. I didn't vote for him out here in New York, but I probably could have. I mean, for all we know, in California. But joining us now, the man, the myth, the legend, Steve Hilton on the line. Hey, man.

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2: It's 77 degrees at 12 midnight. Good Thursday morning. I'm Andrew Whitman. NBA Finals. The Knicks make history against the Spurs and are one win from their first title since 1973. Much more ahead in sports. Governor Hochul responding to Border Czar Tom Homan's threat to send a surge of ICE agents to New York City.
3: Homan says Hochul took away what he calls safe arrests in county jails with legislation that Hochul just signed. Homan says that means more ICE teams will be needed to go into neighborhoods to find people if they can't make simple arrests in the jails. And that will result in more ICE agents than ever coming to New York City. Hochul's reaction to that?
4: We are very focused on helping communities be safe. And local law enforcement should be working with ICE to help remove criminals.
3: Hochul emphasizes the new law allows local police to focus on local crimes. She says she's willing to support ICE going after the worst of the worst. I'm Scott Pringle, WOR News.
2: Two people injured, four vehicles damaged, and now a lead detective with the Somerset County, New Jersey prosecutor's office is facing charges himself, DUI and assault by auto.
5: Investigators say Chief of Detectives and Somerset County Prosecutor spokesman Frank Roman has been suspended without pay after saying Roman crashed a county SUV into several parked vehicles back in March and left two people hurt. He was first only charged with driving under the influence, but investigators added two more counts this week of fourth-degree assault by auto for the two people hurt. The neighboring Morris County Prosecutor's Office handled the investigation to avoid any conflicts of interest. Levon Putney, WOR News.
2: The city setting an unfortunate record, a new high for people living in or staying in homeless shelters run by the city last year.
6: The Coalition for the Homeless says nearly 195,000 people slept in the city's homeless shelters last year. Their annual State of the Homeless report, called A Crisis Inherited, A Choice Ahead, blames former Mayor Eric Adams, saying homelessness rose 27% under his watch, and there was a 29% increase in children in shelters between 2022 and 2025. It also says Mayor Mamdani may have inherited the crisis, but it's up to him to fix it. Sarah Lee Kessler, WOR News.
2: The city's encouraging workers and immigrants to know their rights days before the World Cup kicks off.
7: The Mamdani administration's $130,000 campaign involves handing out copies of the Workers' Bill of Rights to more than 20,000 New Yorkers between now and July. The mayor's Office of Immigrant Affairs is also giving out information across the five boroughs, including what to do if immigrants encounter ICE agents, either at work or at home. Mayor Mamdani says the city has no tolerance for those who want to use the World Cup as an opportunity to take advantage of New Yorkers. Natalie Migliori, WOR News.
2: The U.S. military launching more strikes on Iran. In sports, the Knicks pull off the greatest comeback in NBA Finals history. Down 29 at one point and down 20 in the fourth quarter. OG Anunoby tipped home a missed shot with 1.2 seconds left. Knicks win 107-106. That one-point margin was the Knicks' largest lead of the game. Knicks can win the NBA title in Game 5 Saturday in San Antonio. Mets pounded again by the Cardinals 9-2 at Citi Field. Mets try to avoid a series sweep this afternoon. Yankees have won four straight. They double up the Guardians and sweep in Cleveland 8-4. Yanks have today off. They open a set in Toronto tomorrow.
8: Here's your WOR Weather Channel forecast. We are still looking at a heat advisory for the area. From noon Thursday till 8 p.m. Friday, temperatures across the tri-state area, New York City, the surrounding boroughs could be in the 90s with heat index levels approaching 100. A chance of a shower or thunderstorm overnight, your low 72. A few scattered storms after 5 p.m. Thursday, 93 the high, heat indices to 100. I'm meteorologist Mark Thibodeau from the Weather Channel on 710 WOR.
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10: 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I'm Rob Redstone, broadcasting from the WOR studios in the heart of New York City. 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
11: Thank you, Rob, and thank you, Noah, and thank you
0: today and every day. Thank you for tuning in to listen and learn together. My name is Dr. Lederman. We're talking about how to get better health. We're not selling anything, so you can put your money away and your coins away and your stamps away. You can sit back if you want to have better health and learn what's going on. And how do people get better health? Well, they learn. They spend some time, devote some time to learning so you don't get stuck in a pickle. And you'll hear some people who are stuck in a pickle and come here to solve their problem. And other people come here first. And other people come routinely for checkups so they don't ever get in a pickle. So that's why people come here. My name is Dr. Lederman, cancer doctor, board certified, the only Harvard-trained, triple board certified radiation doctor in New York, one of the few in the world, here for you at 1384 Broadway, Radio Surgery, New York. We have two special patients who are coming on the show today to talk about their situation, so it's a very special show, and you'll hear from two special patients shortly. So just stay tuned. And in the meanwhile, we're going to talk about things we always talk about, which is my patients. I'm going to describe them to you. These two special patients are actually coming on the show, and they're going to describe their situation themselves, which is a special treat in my view. So let's jump right in, and I want to talk about a gentleman who came to me 8 years ago. He's 66 years old, from South Carolina. He's widowed. He has three living children. He came with his daughter. He had vascular disease. He had bypass in his right leg and his left leg. He had a stroke. He had diabetes, high blood pressure, hemorrhoids, and he was diagnosed to have a more aggressive cancer, a Gleason 7 cancer. And he had an elevated PSA. He had a CAT scan. A biopsy was done years ago. He was waking up four times a night to urinate. And, of course, we offered him medicine for the urine. But the main reason to come is to try to be cured. And, well, he had been elsewhere in general, and he just didn't like that. And he's a little bit delicate. He has multiple medical issues, which would make surgery number one. Surgery is not very desirable anyway, because we know for Gleason 7 cancer, the best hands in America, success rate for Gleason 7 cancer is about 46%. With us, it's 90%. So there's lots of reasons to come here. One is to get better care. And number two is to take care of a man who has medical problems that doesn't really want to go through surgery or shouldn't be going through surgery, with vascular disease in the legs, stroke, diabetes, high blood pressure, and he had a stage T2C prostate cancer. So his vision was not great. He also had eye surgery. He was seen by an eye doctor. He was on multiple medications for diabetes and high blood pressure, baby aspirin. He was hospitalized for a stroke in the past, and he works here in Manhattan. And I examined him. He had an enlarged prostate, as I described, and he was treated. And what's so special about him? Well, number one, it's 8 years later. 8 years, a delicate situation, a man with multiple medical problems, and he's cancer-free. His PSA is zero. He's doing great. We kept him cancer-free. In fact, he had active cancer, more aggressive cancer, Gleason 7, and he understood with his condition that surgery would be dangerous, and I think even for any man, surgery is not very desirable. Studies have shown that men who have radical surgery or robotic surgery, there's about a 98% chance of losing erections, losing sexual function, losing intimacy. About 80%+ have leakage of the urine, there's shortening of the penis, it's a hospital stay. Who would want that when you have a higher chance to be cancer-free here without patient therapy? Outpatient therapy here at Radio Surgery New York, meaning you walk in, get your treatment, you go home, you go to work, you do your thing, you carry on your normal life, and you can work through the treatment. Many people say, can I work through the treatment? Yeah, of course you can work through treatment. That's what we do here. We're outpatient center, outpatient cancer center, and we don't really believe in age discrimination or anything else. We treat people who need to be treated, who want to be treated. And some people say, well, I don't have any symptoms or pain. You don't have to have any symptoms to have cancer. When you have symptoms, you have bleeding and pain, and the cancer travels to bones and liver and losing weight. Well, we can still treat you, but it's better to be treated early like this man. Even though he had conditions, diabetes and a stroke and vascular, we treated him, no side effects, doing well, his PSA is zero, cancer-free, and that's what we do. He's in remission, and of course, we keep on following our patients. I just had a patient yesterday. I said, well, what happens after my treatment? Well, after your treatment, you need to be followed. Every human being really needs to be followed. Even you don't have cancer. You should be coming for men. You should be getting PSAs and colonoscopies and physical exams and blood tests. And women should be getting mammograms and pap smears and colonoscopies and physical exams. And studies show that people, for example, men, there's randomized studies that show men who don't get any care, who never go to the doctors, have 40% higher death. Never go to the doctor, you have 40% higher death. People who go to the doctor have 20% less death. So there's lots of reasons to go. 1384 Broadway, Dr. Lederman, here we are, accepting most insurances, Medicare, Medicaid. We have lots of information to send you. You can call us at 212-CHOICES. If you want information, it's always best to meet in person. That's the work we do. Here we are. And I want to talk about another man, very interesting man. He's 57, or let's say he was 57 when he came to me. He's married. He has three children. He was working in the taxi industry. I treated his mother. So I treated his mother successfully, and she was so happy. She told her son, you better go get checked out. And he came to me with a mass in the kidney, and it was 2.5 centimeters, found 2 years before. 2 years before, doctors found a mass in the kidney. A urologist found it, told him he had to remove the kidney. And he just refused. He was adamant. He had an MRI when he came to me. His mass was 2.8 by 2.1, so it was growing. The urologist wants to cut out the kidney, remove it. He's an ex-smoker. Smoking increases the chance of having kidney cancer. His father smoked at home, so he had secondhand smoke. You don't have to be a smoker to have kidney cancer. His weight had gone down from 275 to 230, 45-pound weight loss, and he had no symptoms. He had a scan and some vague abdominal pain. I examined him. And I should tell you one more thing is that I treated him 8 years ago for kidney cancer with radiosurgery, no cutting, no bleeding, only invisible beams. He'd walk in, we had a stereotactic frame, painless frame, non-invasive frame, not claustrophobic, easy. He lays down and thousands of beams attack the cancer. He had that 8 years ago for kidney cancer. His urologist, his surgeon, never told him about all the options. Here we talk about all the options. The other doctors told him, you have to have your kidney removed, and he walked away. And sad to say, most people believe their doctors that you have to do this, you have to remove your breast, you have to remove your lung, you have to remove your pancreas, you have to remove your liver, your bladder, your kidney, your rectum, whatever, and never tell all the options. I came from a different school, a school where you tell the patients all the options. If you call for information, 212-CHOICES, or you call for an appointment, 212-CHOICES, you'll find literature, information, even the art on the wall shows all the choices. This man 8 years ago came to us with a kidney cancer. We biopsied it. We proved it was cancer. Unlike the urologist, he was just going to cut out the cancer he was going to cut out the kidney without knowing there was cancer. We do things so differently here. Here he had proof he had cancer. He learned about the options. He was treated successfully. 8 years later, he's cancer-free. And I just filled out a form. He just upgraded. He's a conductor now on the MTA. He's driving subways. He's making more money. He's happy. And it's all because he's alive. And I was able to fill out forms for him to say that he is in remission 8 years later after treatment here for kidney cancer. My name is Dr. Lederman, first in America with stereotactic body radiosurgery. In fact, first in the Western Hemisphere, and obviously first in New York with stereotactic body radiosurgery, having treated 40,000 men. And I should add, first in New York with brain radiosurgery. We're going to talk about that soon. My name is Dr. Lederman, cancer doctor, 1384 Broadway. We'll be right back.
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0: We're back, and remember, we have two special patients describing in their own words in just a few minutes their own situation and why they came to Radio Surgery New York. It's a special high point of this show. I want to talk about a gentleman who's 71 years old. He had a cancer around his rectum and anal area. He was called a gastrointestinal stromal tumor. He had for 3 years, he was having systemic therapy at a super-duper big hospital. He had scans, he had PET scans, he had imaging. He was getting 3 years. Remember, usual immunotherapy is about $200,000 a year. So he had 3 years of that treatment, and the tumor wasn't going anywhere. 3 years, and he was having side effects. He was going to super-duper general for this cancer on the rectum and anus, and it was great for the hospital and great for the doctors because he would have been on it for the rest of his life the way it was going. That's what they told him. And then he decided, you know, he listened to the show. A friend of his also told him, hey, you should listen to the radio, and we know that radio listeners save lives. And for this radio listener and for the patient, he ended up saving probably hundreds of thousands, maybe even $1 million. So let's talk about him. 71 years old. He's married. He came with his wife. He found this cancer by the rectum and anus. He was on immunotherapy for years. He had complications. He had blood clots from that. He had heart bypass, valve replacement, congestive heart failure. He was at super duper general, and I can tell you that every super duper general hospital thinks they're super duper, so fantastic. He had PET scans, he had MRI, he had this mass in the rectum, and he was so nervous to come. He was having side effects from the immunotherapy. He was having diarrhea. He was moving his bowels 4 times a day. He had super infections from the treatment, and the mass was growing. It was growing. It was up to 3.6 by 2.3 by 2.8 centimeters, and there were lymph nodes involved. It was a mass by the anus and the rectum, so it was a very delicate place. He saw a surgeon, so he told him he'd have to remove his anus and his rectum, which he didn't want to do, and so he just stayed on immunotherapy for 3 years. And finally, he came to us, and he came to us years ago. Actually, he came several years ago about options. He wanted to learn about options, and he came to me years ago and wanted to hear, can we treat this cancer by the anus, by the rectum, non-invasively to keep his anus intact, to keep his rectum intact, so he wouldn't have this immunotherapy, which after a while would stop working anyway, or someone would run out of money. He'd already spent $600,000 in money. He said, of course, it's his insurance money, but we all pay for that. That's why our insurance premiums have doubled. And after a while, the insurance doesn't have to agree, or your copay, if it's 20%, that would be $120,000. And he came for pennies on the dollar. He chose to have radio surgery with the doctor who first brought body radio surgery to America with 40,000 patients treated. And we treated him years ago. And now he's not only in remission, but scans show no cancer. So the cancer that we treated is gone. There's no mass. He has his bowel. He has his rectum. We have his anus. There was no cutting. There was no bleeding. There was no chemo. This is the work that we do every day. And it's super duper general. They never told him about options besides radical surgery to remove his anus and rectum and years of immunotherapy, which he was on. It was on, but it was not making this cancer go away. So he learned about radiosurgery. He learned about things that he never heard at Super Duper General, which is sad because as a doctor, we should all be telling all our patients all the options. We have a special guest today, and his name is Aaron. He's a double patient, and he's double. I've known him for prostate cancer. He came to me years ago for prostate cancer, which he's going to describe. He's a businessman in New York, which I'll tell you in just a minute. And then he came, he learned about low-dose radiation for arthritis. He had terrible pain and terrible suffering in his joint, and he had prostate cancer. I'm going to hear from him directly. This is Aaron talking about his double whammy prostate cancer treated with radiosurgery here and his arthritis treated with low-dose radiation introduced in New York at Radiosurgery New York, Dr. Lederman, 1384 Broadway, where we accept most insurances, Medicare, Medicaid. Here is Aaron.
13: Aaron, how do we know each other?
14: We know for many treatments. I've met you. I've heard you on the radio all the time. And what I have, I said, who is this guy? And then I realized, I was like, before I knew it, I needed him. And so I came straight to him before I went to the other doctors.
13: Okay, so first of all, you came to me years ago with a PSA that went from 2 to 9, right?
14: Yes.
13: So you had a very rapid PSA velocity, right? And you got a biopsy of your prostate years ago.
14: Yes, I did.
13: And it was a Gleason 7 cancer, and there are multiple areas of cancer.
14: Correct.
13: In your prostate.
14: Yes.
13: And you decided to come here for treatment of your prostate, right?
14: Correct, because when I hear your shows, I did not want any cutting and bleeding and my body parts thrown all the way, and I wanted to be able to have everything work in that like I normally do instead of having the big pooper scooper guys mess you up.
13: Now, you had a biopsy done elsewhere, correct?
14: Yes.
13: And that doctor, what did that doctor tell you about treatment that they recommended? Do you remember that?
14: Treatment that they recommended, I didn't like, so I said,
13: What were they recommending?
14: They were recommending basically cutting or basically a little bit of hardcore radiation to try to kill it, but I didn't like it, so I just left.
13: Okay, and you came here. And why did you chose to be treated here, right?
14: I chose to be treated here. Yeah.
13: And that was years ago.
14: Yes, because I kept hearing your commercials, and I didn't know until I realized I need this guy better than the other guys, because what he's saying sounds good. And when I saw what he did, it was excellent.
13: Okay. So you've had treatment for your prostate cancer, right?
14: Yes.
13: And you've had a recent PSA, and your number is, do you remember what that
14: is? It's 1.
13: No.
14: No, it's actually zero. Zero. Zero. Exactly.
13: Zero. Your PSA is zero.
14: Zero now.
13: So that's about as good as it gets, right?
14: Correct.
13: And this is years after your treatment.
14: Right.
13: And do you remember your treatment at all?
14: Oh, yes. The treatment was like very painless. It was like nothing.
13: Did you suffer during the treatment?
14: No, I never suffered through the treatment at all. It was you come in and you must be relaxed, and it's over in a matter of seconds. It's not as bad as you think. So
13: was it bad at all?
14: No, it wasn't bad at all. It was excellent.
13: Okay, so you had a good experience.
14: I had a perfect experience.
13: Was there any negative experience about your prostate cancer treatment?
14: No negative at all. It was basically, it was a dream. It was excellent.
13: Did we ever tell you things that weren't true?
14: No, you were straight up. You told us the facts, and it's like, you to accept it or not, but you were very truth coming, and it was very good. And I believed it, and I went through.
13: And how did the staff treat you here?
14: Oh, the staff is excellent. They're very insightful, and not only that, they cater to your needs, and things go very smoothly.
13: So you had everything done in a good way, and your prostate cancer went out actually right away. Now you're in remission.
14: Oh, yes, it's like if it never happened.
13: So then I understand you had surgery for your arthritic condition elsewhere previously, right?
14: Yeah, I had different type of treatments, but it didn't really do anything for me. So
13: you didn't get better?
14: No, it was up and down. It was just getting worse. And
13: what kind of treatment did you have elsewhere?
14: Oh, basically, it was like lots of pills. Lots of pills mostly, and shots they would give me to disguise the actual pain. And I realized this is not good, because if I don't do something soon, it's going to get even worse. and I don't like getting my joints cut open and putting in bionic parts. No way.
13: Were you offered to have a hip replacement?
14: No, they were about to, but I said, like, no, I don't need, I don't want to go through there, because when you get hip replacements, it's only a matter of time before it's wheelchair.
13: And have you had surgery on any joint in your life?
14: Yes, in my knee. That was for a joint. That was from skiing. Joint disease. I ripped up the muscles and stuff. Yeah.
13: Okay, so you've come here recently for pain in your joint, right?
14: Pain in my left hip. Yes, you came in. You diagnosed it.
13: Well, tell me about it. What kind of pain did you have in your left hip?
14: It was sometimes it would be like a stabbing pain, or if I moved wrong, it would basically let you know that there's something wrong.
13: And you have your own business, right? You have a construction business?
14: Yes, I'm a contractor.
13: So you're a very busy person.
14: I'm constantly busy, yes.
13: And was that hip pain interfering with your life?
14: Oh, yes. If I moved the wrong way, I realized that I got to start walking in a different way.
13: So it was interfering with your quality of life?
14: Yes, it was interfering. It was making my life a little bit miserable.
13: Did you have pain when you walked or climbed stairs or...
14: It was both stairs, walking, twisting. It was various ways, and I had to realize, I had to learn how to walk a different way.
13: Now, you've seen orthopedic surgeons because they've done surgery on you and other doctors.
14: Right.
13: Has anyone ever told you about low-dose radiation?
14: No, that was far from their mind, just pills.
13: So you've never heard about it ever before?
14: Never.
13: And you heard about it first from us, right?
14: Yes, exactly.
13: And what did you think about it when we talked about that?
14: When you thought about it, I jumped on it. I was like, this is a new thing and I need to try it. So I tried it and it works.
13: And you know that it actually has been around for decades. Thousands of people have been treated, but unfortunately in America, it's pretty uncommon to offer this treatment.
14: True. I'm glad I did it.
13: So you had the few treatments. Can you tell people what it felt like to get a treatment for your hip?
14: The hip treatment was painless. It was excellent. You would love it. No pain. And after all the treatments, you can be able to, you get your life back.
13: Did you feel any side effects from the treatment?
14: No, no side effects at all.
13: Did it interfere with your quality of life to get the treatments?
14: No, it didn't interfere in my life at all. I carried on as soon as the treatments were over. I actually carried on about my day.
13: And now that you've done with the treatments, tell us about the pain and discomfort and so on.
14: The pain, the pain has subsided a lot. I feel like it's practically gone. I can carry on about my life. I can go up and down a staircase. I can walk. I can do the things that I normally do.
13: Are there any limitations in what you can do now?
14: No, actually, I can do just about everything that I need to do. I want to get back into martial arts, but I'm going to wait on that one.
13: So for people that you see, there's 30 million Americans who have arthritis. What would you tell a friend or neighbor or family who has arthritis?
14: Anyone with arthritis, get over your fear, get over to Dr. Gil Lederman and get this thing done.
13: What would you tell friends who have prostate cancer?
14: Wake up. I tell my friends all the time, please, please go to Gil Lederman. It's easy. Take your machinism, whatever you have aside, and get it done. Otherwise, it's not good for you.
13: Thank you very much for taking the time. I know you're a super busy man. Thank God you've had good results for your prostate, good results for the hip, and I hope you live to be 120.
14: Oh, well, I'm looking for 130.
13: Don't be greedy. All right, God bless you and thank you.
14: No problem, man.
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0: It's Dr. Lederman with Calvin West singing and writing about his cancer treatment.

0: prostate cancer non-invasively. He was the first in New York with fractionated brain radiosurgery, and he's the first in America and in the Western Hemisphere with body radiosurgery. 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Hey, Dr. Lederman, we're back.
1: We are back. I want to talk about a 72-year-old man. He's a black man from Jamaica, and I say that because in the black community, one in six black men will have prostate cancer, one in 23 die of prostate cancer. So, of course, we take care of men and women and children of most every age and religion and creed and color. We talk about prostate cancer in black men because it's double the rate. There's much higher incidence, like an epidemic. Everyone's welcome to come in. We accept most insurances, Medicare, Medicaid. It's always useful to get checked out. So we're going to talk about this gentleman. He's 72 years old. He's single, has two children, came with his sister. He had prostate cancer, and he went to a super-duper hospital for surgery. His doctor told him he had to have surgery for his prostate cancer, and he had that surgery. Sad to say, he believed the surgeon. His surgeon never told him that our results are more successful. And yet, he had that surgery, and with radical surgery, like most men who have radical surgery for prostate cancer, he lost his erections, he lost his intimacy, he lost his control of his urine, he was leaking urine, he was impotent, he had a shortening of the penis, and years later, he was still leaking urine and still impotent, and then the cancer came back. And how do we know the cancer came back? Well, he had a rising PSA. If you have radical surgery, your PSA should be zero because there should be no cancer and no prostate. We're not advocating surgery. Far from it. It's a warning sign because surgery is still commonly done. Well, why is it? If you ask me why I think so, because the doctor who does the biopsy is a urologist. And if the patient is a doctor, surgeon, urologist, what treatment should I have? Well, what does a surgeon do? A surgeon cuts. A surgeon usually doesn't tell the patient, well, you can have surgery with me, or you can go see Dr. Lederman and get better results with no cutting and no bleeding and no radical surgery and no hospitals. Surgeons usually don't do that, sad to say. That's why we're here on the radio, to provide information to you. So this man had surgery, had all the complications other than stroking out or heart attack or dying, which can happen during radical surgery. His PSA was rising, and he came to me, and we talked about all the issues. He was on medicines for his blood pressure. He was on medicines for his intestines. He had shoulder surgery, sad to say. He had radical surgery. Like Aaron. Aaron had prostate cancer, but Aaron came to me without that radical. So Aaron is a cut above. He just did not want to have radical surgery, like he explained a minute ago. This man had shoulder surgery, and he came to me with a rising PSA. And now, well, his PSA is zero, and that's the work we do. So if you've had radical surgery, you still want to come and get checked out. And if you have prostate cancer and not been treated, you should come and get checked out. And as I said earlier, men who have never get checked out for prostate cancer have a 40% higher death rate from prostate. So just ignoring it to say, oh, I feel fine, I have no family history, I'll be fine, you have a 40% higher chance of dying of prostate cancer. Men who get checked out have a 20% less chance of dying. So there's lots of reasons. The same is true for women with breast cancer, lung cancer, liver cancer, pancreas, colorectal. There's lots of reasons to get checked out. This man got checked out, and that's the work we do. We treated him on the rebound. He had a second chance, and he's now cancer-free, PSA zero. This is the work that we do every day at 1384 Broadway. And we'll talk about a man earlier. I talked about being first in New York with brain radiosurgery when all the other hospitals and facilities doing standard radiation, which meant most of the brain or much of the brain was getting radiated. We were able to pinpoint the tumor, the brain tumor area, and send beams there and protect the brain from unnecessary radiation. First in New York, and one of the first in the world with brain radiosurgery. My experience goes back to the origin of radiosurgery in America, 1986. And, well, I want to talk about a man from Jamaica. He's 73 years old, married. He had nine children. He came with his wife and his daughter and his two sons. And, well, he had a glioblastoma treated in Miami, Florida. He's from Miami.

0: and he had standard treatment at one of the biggest hospitals, very famous hospital in Miami. And he had surgery, went to the hospital, went to the emergency room, like I talked about before, went to the emergency room with a headache and difficulty speaking. Next day, he was having radical surgery. They were opening up his head and cutting out the brain tumor. And, well, he started on Decadron, which is a medicine to reduce swelling. He started on Temodar, which is a anti-tumor agent by mouth. And then he had radiation. He had standard treatment in Miami. And it didn't work. So he had the surgery in August 1 year, and he had the radiation after that. And by November, the cancer already relapsed. So that's 12 weeks later. So it tells you how useless it was. It lasted 12 weeks elsewhere, and the cancer already came back. He had a glioblastoma, which is one of the most aggressive cancers. I had an uncle as a child, my uncle Milton, who died at one of the super-duper hospitals in Rochester, Minnesota. So I know about glioblastomas. I have about a 70-year history of knowing about glioblastomas and treating them for most of my life. And our treatment is different. We're able to send in beams more focused and more intense. So what's the difference between us and Super Duper General in Miami, Florida? Well, we're able to send in beams more focused. And this man we treated a year ago. So from surgery, he had surgery and chemo and standard radiation in Miami. And within weeks, the cancer came back. The cancer was growing. And the standard treatment just did not work. And now he had our treatment and just a few treatments. Pinpoint. That's the beauty of our radiosurgery. So many people say, oh, I've had radiation. My doctor told me I can't have it again. That's usually not the case. Those doctors usually who say that don't have the experience we have. We have an experience of 40,000 patients treated over decades. So for this man, thank God he came. He came with a relapsed glioblastoma, which is one of the most serious diagnoses. We got new MRIs on him, new scans, reducing his medicines, getting him off of his medicines. 3 months after his last treatment, he's in remission, doing great. He's walking, talking, and living life. When with standard radiation, standard chemo, and standard surgery, all three failed. Whereas now with us, he's in remission, doing well, carrying on his life. His family's happy. He's happy. I'm happy that we're able to treat him. I'm happy he trusted us, came from Miami. And people come here from around the world to have the innovative care and the experience of a doctor who's treated 40,000 patients over decades. You can too, if you wish. Call us at 212-CHOICES. You can get information. 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You can call us at 212-CHOICES. 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You can walk into our office, or you can even make an appointment and meet as a patient. That's always best if you want, or whatever you want. That's the work we do. We're talking about a man who is 90 years old. He actually came to me when he was 85. He's a businessman. He makes playground material. He has four sons. Came with his sons. His PSA had gone from 3 to 6 to 9 to 25. His PSA had gone from up to 25, went one of the biggest hospitals, no biopsy. He was getting worse and worse and worse. This is a businessman. He runs a playground department, develops playgrounds all over New York, and his doctors just sent him home really to die. And if you saw him, he doesn't look like 87. He looked like about 57. Spry, goes to work every day, works as a company, runs his business, runs a family, runs the organization, and came because he was getting probably elder discrimination, quite frankly. He never had colonoscopy. He never had a biopsy of the prostate. And that's the work we do. So he came to us when no one else would properly treat him or even offer options. And we found that he had a localized cancer. He had a cancer. I examined him. He had a large nodular stage T2C prostate cancer. He was biopsy positive. His PSA was going up. We treated him. Years ago, we treated him, and now he's cancer-free, in remission, living the life, no side effects, tolerant treatment. Now he's 90 years old. 90 years old, carrying a life in remission. I can tell you, he's a lot happier being 90 in remission totally intact. If you saw him again, he looks like a 60-year-old man. Totally intact. We do not believe in age discrimination. We talk about all the options. You can decline treatment. You don't want treatment, then that's great. Whatever you want, you're number one. We believe the patient is always number one. But this man wanted to be treated. He got a colonoscopy finally. He's living the life. He's in good health. You want to live to be 120. Well, this is how you start the process. You get good care. You come to Dr. Lederman, Radio City, New York at 212 Choices, 1384 Broadway, where we accept most insurances, Medicare, Medicaid. I'm going to talk about a man I treated 10 years ago for prostate cancer. He came back. He had a high-risk cancer. He had a Gleason 7, PSA 13. We treated him. So those are high-risk features. Normal PSA is 4. His PSA was more than 10. He had a Gleason 7 cancer, more aggressive. He was treated here, and now he came back 10 years later. His PSA is 0. And still going down. I examined him. He's intact. His PSA is 0. 10 years after treatment for a high-risk cancer. That's what we do every day at 1384 Broadway. I'm going to talk about another man who's older. He's 89 years old. He came to me with terrible pain. He said, "Doctor, my doctor told me I have hemorrhoids, and he gave me a cream." And I examined this man. He came with no diagnosis. He came with a pain in his bottom. His doctor was giving him a cream for his hemorrhoids, and I examined him. He had a rock hard mass like a baseball coming out of his anus. We biopsied him. He had a biopsy proven adenocarcinoma of the rectum growing through the rectum into the anus and out. And he's 89 years old. We treated him with radiosurgery, non-invasive, no cutting, no bleeding, no chemo, and he's now in remission. That big mass is receded. He's in remission. We get scans. We get blood tests, cancer markers, CEA, PET scans, MRIs, in remission with no cutting and no bleeding. His doctor told him, "Oh, you have hemorrhoids?" He didn't have a hemorrhoid. And it's one of the biggest mistakes I ever see. People tell me I have rectal bleeding. My doctor told me it's hemorrhoids. No, that's not. You have to know it's a hemorrhoid. You should biopsy it. And it's often not a hemorrhoid. And people that get colonoscopy have a much higher chance of being cancer-free and not dying of colon cancer. So this is the work that we do every day at 1384 Broadway. People come with all kinds of medical issues, sometimes no medical issues. Sometimes people just want to get checked out. And it's a great reason to come see Dr. Gil Lederman, board-certified, triple-board-certified Harvard-trained doctor, and Dr. Ariel Lederman, loved by the patients, trained at the most famous places from East Coast to West Coast, board-certified cancer doctor, Dr. Ariel Lederman, loved by his patients, thoughtful, caring, methodical. 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
3: We are back, and I talked a few minutes ago about patients coming from around the world. This woman came from Tajikistan. So, yes, there is a Tajikistan. She came with her loving daughter. She's 72 years old. She's married, and she had vaginal bleeding several years ago. She had vaginal bleeding, and she went to one super-duper hospital and then another super-duper hospital, and she was found to have an endometrial cancer, a cancer of the lining of the uterus. And she had surgery at super-duper general. Then she had radiation at super-duper general. Then she had chemotherapy at super-duper general. And now the cancer's all back. So the cancer's come back despite radical surgery, despite chemo, despite immunotherapy. The cancer came back, and it's super-duper general. They gave her more chemo and more immunotherapy. Then they gave her a second-line treatment, and that didn't work. And then they gave her Avastin and another drug, and that didn't work. And she had neuropathy. She had pain in her hands, and the cancer kept on growing. It was growing, growing, growing, growing, growing. And now she has a mass right where it was between the vagina and the bladder and the rectum, and it's growing. Last test was about 1 centimeter. Now it's 4 centimeters. So it's going up in proportion by volume by about 800%. So she has pain when she urinates. She has blood when she urinates. She has no fevers or chills. She's lost weight, which is always an ominous sign. She'd gone from 200 to 172. She had super-duper general. She never got a PET scan, never got an MRI. Why? Well, they're just giving her chemo. And the average chemo and immunotherapy is $200,000, so it's great. They told her, oh, CAT scan's better. Well, CAT scan is not better. It is not better. It's better for them to keep on giving chemo, immunotherapy that's not working, and it will never work. And people have known, I'm a chemo doctor, I'm board certified, spent years at Harvard giving chemo. And I can tell you that the chemo results for endometrial cancer, like many, many cancers, are pretty poor. And the proof of the pudding is, here's this woman. She had surgery, she had standard radiation, and she's had chemo over a long period of time, but nearly a year, and it hasn't worked. In fact, the cancer keeps on growing, which is proof. And she came to me, and she's having pain, and she's having bleeding, and she's having difficulty with urination. And this cancer is eating through the bowel and the bladder and the vagina area, and she wants some relief. She wants some treatment that really works. And I met with her and her daughter just yesterday. We met, we reviewed all the issues, and we talked about a plan. First of all, get imaging. Elsewhere, they didn't even want to do a PET scan and MRI. They said, well, just keep on giving you chemo. What's the difference? And it's true. If you give on chemo, what do you care? It goes all over your body, where you need it, where you don't need it. And where you need it, it doesn't work very well. And where you don't need it, it's side effects. So either way, she's getting more and more side effects, pain in her hands, neuropathy, blood count issues, and the cancer keeps on growing. So she came here. Why? She came here because she wanted a better chance and to learn about all the options, to learn. One reason to come here, Dr. Lederman, 1384 Broadway, is to learn about all the options. And when we come back, we're going to talk about a patient who had prostate cancer, had anemia, had stomachs, and was found to have a pancreas cancer. And he came to us with a pancreas cancer. We had a PET scan showing cancer in the pancreas, and it spread to the lymph nodes. Then he went to Super Duper General, and they did a CAT scan, which is a less good test, even though they had a PET scan the week before. Our PET scan showed the cancer was in the lymph nodes, and elsewhere they got a CAT scan, which was useless. Now we're going to speak. We'll learn more about that patient in a little bit. We'll hear about Joseph. Joseph was treated 10 years ago for prostate cancer. We're going to hear from Joseph in his own words. Joseph is here and volunteered to tell his own story. So my name is Dr. Lederman. We've treated 9,000 men for a cure of prostate cancer. And Joseph is one of the most special men we've ever treated. Here is Joseph telling his own story. Joseph.
4: And it's an anniversary.
5: Yes.
4: So what anniversary are we celebrating today?
5: Yes, 10 years.
4: 10 years since you were treated.
5: So it's 11 and a half years.
4: Right. So you were diagnosed and then you waited a while, right?
5: I did, yes.
4: You found you had prostate cancer.
5: Yes.
4: Tell the story. You had a high PSA, you had a biopsy.
5: Well, the PSA had always been stable. And when my doctor had said to me that it had risen, I cautioned him that I wanted to do a biopsy, and there was no suggestion that it didn't think it was necessary. And all of a sudden, what was usually around 2.2 or 2.4 went up to 4.2. And then it was over 5. And then I was directed to do something.
4: So it doubled, actually.
5: I had wished I had done something because it was always pretty stable. And then it popped up and my doctor didn't direct me quick enough for my satisfaction. I wish I had gone earlier.
4: So that was your primary doctor or your urologist who didn't take
5: it? It was a specialty group that I was seeing.
4: So you were disappointed that you didn't get a biopsy earlier?
5: Correct.
4: And the reason for your disappointment?
5: That I didn't listen to myself. I already knew that's supposed to be stable. And then if it pops up a point or two in 1 year, that's something of concern. And I knew that before I ever knew anything about yourself or others. Prostate had been in my problems in my family.
4: Okay, so tell us about your family history.
5: My uncle, still with us today, but he went for radical prostatectomy. He has had many problems with it.
4: Many problems with the radical prostatectomy?
5: Correct. The afterwards, yes.
4: Does he tell you what they are, or he hides it from you?
5: He keeps some privacy on it. But I hear from you, and what I'm happy about is that I didn't suffer anything.
4: Okay, well, in fact, just the opposite. You're 10 years later, cancer-free, right?
5: Cancer-free.
4: Now, you mentioned before you waited between the biopsy and your treatment. Why did you wait?
5: Because I had thought I had learned good counsel that was telling me that I can be monitored. And when I went for my biopsy, even that oncologist said we can because of the low grade of my cancer. It was at that time, it was not aggressive. And while it was not aggressive, we decided to wait and see. They counseled me that you could be 4 or 5 years.
4: But in fact, your PSA was increasing.
5: Yes.
4: And you decided ultimately to come here. Why'd you come here?
5: Because in the years that, year and a half that I was monitoring, I was listening to you on the radio. I stumbled upon you on my AM radio in New York, and I fell in love with the information because I like information.
4: So what made you decide to get treated rather than not treated or surgery?
5: I did not want surgery.
4: Why?
5: It's invasive. And the numbers, when I listen to your show and all of your information that you hand out, I was wholly convinced that when I need to take action, I'm coming to you. So while I was counseled at a major hospital to wait at their urology center, and their oncologist did not offer what you had offered. And I was totally surprised that they were so limited in what they said is available to be done for prostate cancer.
4: So you felt they didn't offer you all the options?
5: Absolutely not.
4: So were you satisfied when we first met 10 years ago?
5: Totally.
4: So you went through the treatment. You went through treatment right here.
5: Yes.
4: 10 years ago. And can you describe your experiences at that time of the treatment?
5: No ill effects. I came by myself. I would take the train in from Long Island into Penn. I would walk here and I would walk back afterwards. It was only, I think, 10, 12 minutes of actual treatment. And I would just go about my day.
4: And what kind of side effects did you have from the treatment?
5: I did have some where, I guess because of the radiation, I had some difficulty with urination, and you had given me a prescription, which has helped me every day to this day.
4: So that's long-standing issues. The urinary issues were actually long-standing.
5: Yes, they were.
4: And so now it's 10 years later, and any regrets?
5: No regrets at all. Oh, the regret is that I didn't come to you earlier.
4: Okay, but your PSA now is?
5: 0.006.
4: Yeah, I think it's even 0.004, I think, wasn't it? It's very low, right?
5: Yes.
4: And any side effects from the treatment 10 years later?
5: No.
4: Are you satisfied with the treatment?
5: Yes, totally.
4: Were you treated well here? Were you
5: Absolutely.
4: And you actually even brought friends here. You live in the South now.
5: I live in North Carolina. I had lived here all my life. In the past year, I moved. But I'm down there, and I'm listening to you on radio, and I love it.
4: And you're an advocate. So you had a friend who had a terrible cancer.
5: Yes.
4: And she came here a year ago, right?
5: Approximately, yes.
4: What would you tell some other person who has prostate cancer?
5: Listen to your show. Get educated. Ask questions. Trust your inner feeling. My inner feeling was, this is the man I'm going to. I listened to you on the radio. We hadn't met. And my insides told me, this man's offering something different. And what everybody else was pushing was going to radically change my life. And at the time, for myself, I had my mom with Alzheimer's. And it was a great stress for myself and my sister and the family. And she needed me. And I did not have 8 to 10 weeks to recover from radical surgery.
4: When you say other people pushed you, do you feel that we pushed you to get treatment here?
5: I didn't feel pushed here at all. I was attracted to this office.
4: Right. We try to let people decide on their own. I'm like the last guy to push anybody.
5: You didn't push anything.
4: There's signs all over this place that talk about all the options, right?
5: Yeah.
4: Well, your PSA is still falling 10 years later.
5: Unbelievably.
4: So it's still falling from the treatment that was 10
5: years. Unbelievably. Yes.
4: All right. God bless you. And thank you for taking the time.
5: You.
4: And thank you for allowing other people to know about your life.
5: Well, I send my love to 1384 Broadway. You guys have made my life better.
4: All right. God bless you.
5: Thank you.
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11: It's 77 degrees at 1 o'clock. Good morning. I'm Andrew Whitman. NBA Finals. Knicks make history against the Spurs and are one win from their first title since 1973. More ahead in sports. Lots of drama outside the Garden last night. Knicks owner James Dolan canceling a watch party at the last minute and looking to blame the mayor.
12: Mayor Mamdani said there'd be a watch party outside the Garden for Game 4 of the Knicks-Spurs NBA Finals, with the city issuing a permit for 999 people. A massive police force was in place, heavy security barriers up, but no giant TV screens and no link on the Knicks' official website to required watch party tickets, even at 4 p.m.
13: Let us live.
14: I don't think the tickets have come out yet.
12: And they never did. Dolan canceled the watch party at 5 p.m., calling Mamdani's issuing of a permit disingenuous because, in his words, it freezes out fans from celebrating outside the Garden, turning streets into what he's calling a police state. Sarah Lee Kessler, WOR News.
11: The NYPD looking for the hooligans who attacked and bloodied a San Antonio Spurs fan Monday night. Governor Hochul trying to stop Border Czar Tom Homan from carrying out his threat to send a surge of ICE agents to the city. Another carriage horse collapsed and died in Central Park Monday night. Mayor Mamdani now says he'd like to remove them from the park. Nightmare fuel for drivers. A deer jumps off a highway overpass in New Jersey Tuesday night and lands right on an SUV and the woman driving it.
15: Paramus Police Chief Robert Guidetti says the 44-year-old Hackensack woman was driving along Paramus Road when something led that deer to leap over a Garden State Parkway overpass barrier and fall onto the woman's vehicle, causing severe damage and trapping her inside. Chief Guidetti says an officer helped the driver get out, and she was not seriously hurt, but the deer fell to its death. No other vehicles were around. Now, the chief did not guess how the deer got onto the parkway in the first place, but Saddle River County Park is nearby. Levon Putney, WOR News.
11: The deer did not survive. The U.S. military launching more strikes on Iran. 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New Jersey sets the stage for FIFA World Cup 26. 8 epic matches, including the final. Come for the game, stay for the wow. New Jersey, where the world meets its match. 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
11: In sports, the Knicks pull off the greatest comeback in NBA Finals history, down 29 at one point, down 20 in the fourth quarter. OG Anunoby tipped home a missed shot with 1.2 seconds left. Knicks win 107-106. That one-point margin matched the Knicks' largest lead of the game. Knicks can win the NBA title in Game 5 Saturday in San Antonio. Yankees have won four straight. They double up the Guardians and sweep in Cleveland 8-4. Yanks have the day off. They open a set in Toronto tomorrow. Mets beaten up by the Cardinals again, 9-2 at Citi Field. They try to avoid a series sweep this afternoon.
20: Here's your WOR Weather Channel forecast. Heat advisory for the tri-state area from Thursday afternoon through Friday evening for a couple of afternoons where heat index levels feels like temps could approach 100. There might be a couple of storms temporarily to dent the heat here and there. Overnight, a couple scattered storms possible, your low 72. And again, maybe a few storms later Thursday. Some of these could be strong. Afternoon high 93, heat index levels to 100. I'm meteorologist Mark Thibodeau from the Weather Channel on 710 WOR.
11: 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I'm Andrew Whitman on 710 WOR.

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5: It's 76 degrees at 2 o'clock. Good morning, I'm Andrew Whitman. NBA Finals, Knicks make history against the Spurs and are one win from their first title since 1973. More ahead in sports. Governor Hochul responding to Borders R. Tom Homan's threat to send a surge of ICE agents to the city.
6: Homan says Hochul took away what he calls safe arrests in county jails with legislation that Hochul just signed. Homan says that means more ICE teams will be needed to go into neighborhoods to find people if they can't make simple arrests in the jails. And that will result in more ICE agents than ever coming to New York City. Hochul's reaction to that?
7: We are very focused on helping communities be safe, and local law enforcement should be working with ICE to help remove criminals.
6: Hochul emphasizes the new law allows local police to focus on local crimes. She says she's willing to support ICE going after the worst of the worst. I'm Scott Pringle, WOR News.
5: A lead detective with the Somerset County, New Jersey Prosecutor's Office now facing charges himself.
8: Investigators say Chief of Detectives and Somerset County Prosecutor spokesman Frank Roman has been suspended without pay after saying Roman crashed a county SUV into several parked vehicles back in March and left two people hurt. Now, he was first only charged with driving under the influence, but investigators added two more counts this week of fourth-degree assault by auto for the two people hurt. The neighboring Morris County Prosecutor's Office handled the investigation to avoid any conflicts of interest. Levon Putney, WOR News.
5: The city setting an unfortunate record, a new high for people living in or staying in city homeless shelters last year.
9: The Coalition for the Homeless says nearly 195,000 people slept in the city's homeless shelters last year. Their annual State of the Homeless report, called A Crisis Inherited, A Choice Ahead, blames former Mayor Eric Adams, saying homelessness rose 27% under his watch, and there was a 29% increase in children in shelters. It also says Mayor Mamdani may have inherited the crisis, but it's up to him to fix it. Sarah Lee Kessler, WOR News.
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5: In sports, the Knicks pull off the greatest comeback in NBA Finals history, down 29 at one point, down 20 in the fourth quarter. OG Anunoby tipped home a missed shot with 1.2 seconds left. Knicks win 107-106. That one-point margin matched the Knicks' largest lead of the whole game. Knicks can win the NBA title in Game 5 Saturday in San Antonio. Mets beaten up by the Cardinals again, 9-2 at Citi Field. They try to avoid a series sweep this afternoon. Yankees have won four straight. They double up the Guardians and sweep in Cleveland 8-4. Yanks have today off. They open a set in Toronto tomorrow.
11: Here's your WOR Weather Channel forecast. We are still looking at a heat advisory for the area. From noon Thursday till 8 p.m. Friday, temperatures across the tri-state area, New York City, the surrounding boroughs could be in the 90s with heat index levels approaching 100, a chance of a shower or thunderstorm overnight, your low 72. A few scattered storms after 5 p.m. Thursday, 93 the high, heat indices to 100. I'm meteorologist Mark Thibodeau from the Weather Channel on 710 WOR.
5: Next news at 3, bulletins at once. Wake up with Curtis Sliwa and Larry Menti in the morning, weekday 6 till 10. I'm Andrew Whitman on 710 WOR.

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2: It's 74 degrees at 3 o'clock. Good morning, I'm Andrew Whitman. NBA Finals, Knicks make history against the Spurs and are one win from their first title since 1973. More ahead in sports. Lots of drama outside the Garden last night. Knicks owner James Dolan canceling a watch party at the last minute and looking to blame the mayor.
3: Mayor Mamdani said there'd be a watch party outside the Garden for Game 4 of the Knicks-Spurs NBA Finals, with the city issuing a permit for 999 people. A massive police force was in place, heavy security barriers up, but no giant TV screens and no link on the Knicks' official website to required watch party tickets, even at 4 p.m.
4: Let us live.
5: I don't think the tickets have come out yet.
3: And they never did. Dolan canceled the watch party at 5 p.m., calling Mamdani's issuing of a permit disingenuous because, in his words, it freezes out fans from celebrating outside the Garden, turning streets into what he's calling a police state. Sarah Lee Kessler, WOR News.
2: The NYPD looking for the hooligans who bloodied a Spurs fan after Monday night's game. Governor Hochul trying to stop border czar Tom Homan from carrying out his threat to send a surge of ICE agents to New York City. Another carriage horse collapsed and died in Central Park Tuesday night. Mayor Mamdani now says he'd like to remove them from the park. Nightmare fuel for drivers. A deer jumps off a highway overpass in New Jersey Tuesday night and lands right on an SUV and the woman driving it.
6: Paramus Police Chief Robert Guidetti says the 44-year-old Hackensack woman was driving along Paramus Road when something led that deer to leap over a Garden State Parkway overpass barrier and fall onto the woman's vehicle, causing severe damage and trapping her inside. Chief Guidetti says an officer helped the driver get out, and she was not seriously hurt, but the deer fell to its death. No other vehicles were around. Now, the chief did not guess how the deer got onto the parkway in the first place, but Saddle River County Park is nearby. Levon Putney, WOR News.
2: The deer did not survive. The U.S. military launching more strikes on Iran. 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
2: WAP. In sports, the Knicks pull off the greatest comeback in NBA Finals history, down 29 at one point and down 20 in the fourth quarter. OG Anunoby tipped home a missed shot with 1.2 seconds left. Knicks win 107-106. That one-point margin matched the Knicks' largest lead of the whole game. Knicks can win the NBA title in Game 5 Saturday in San Antonio. Yankees have won four straight. They double up the Guardians and sweep in Cleveland 8-4. Yanks have today off. They open a set in Toronto tomorrow. Mets beaten up by the Cardinals again, 9-2 at Citi Field. They try to avoid a series sweep this afternoon.
0: Here's your WOBR Weather Channel forecast. Heat advisory for the tri-state area from Thursday afternoon through Friday evening for a couple of afternoons where heat index levels feels like temps could approach 100. There might be a couple of storms temporarily to dent the heat here and there. Overnight, a couple scattered storms possible, your low 72. And again, maybe a few storms later Thursday. Some of these could be strong. Afternoon high 93, heat index levels to 100. I'm meteorologist Mark Thibodeau from the Weather Channel on 710 WOR.
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2: Good morning, I'm Andrew Whitman. NBA Finals, Knicks make history against the Spurs. They're one win from their first title since 1973. More ahead in sports. NYPD looking for the hooligans who attacked and bloodied a Spurs fan after Monday night's game. Governor Hochul responding to Borders R. Tom Homan's threat to send a surge of ICE agents to New York City.
3: Homan says Hochul took away what he calls safe arrests in county jails with legislation that Hochul just signed. Homan says that means more ICE teams will be needed to go into neighborhoods to find people if they can't make simple arrests in the jails. And that will result in more ICE agents than ever coming to New York City. Hochul's reaction to that?
4: We are very focused on helping communities be safe, and local law enforcement should be working with ICE to help remove criminals.
3: Hochul emphasizes the new law allows local police to focus on local crimes. She says she's willing to support ICE going after the worst of the worst. I'm Scott Pringle, WOR News.
2: A lead detective with the Somerset County, New Jersey Prosecutor's Office now facing serious charges himself.
5: Investigators say Chief of Detectives and Somerset County Prosecutor spokesman Frank Roman has been suspended without pay after saying Roman crashed a county SUV in a several parked vehicles back in March and left two people hurt. Now, he was first only charged with driving under the influence, but investigators added two more counts this week of fourth-degree assault by auto for the two people hurt. The neighboring Morris County Prosecutor's Office handled the investigation to avoid any conflicts of interest. Levon Putney, WOR News.
2: The city setting an unfortunate record, a new high for people living in or staying in city homeless shelters last year.
6: The Coalition for the Homeless says nearly 195,000 people slept in the city's homeless shelters last year. Their annual State of the Homeless report, called A Crisis Inherited, A Choice Ahead, blames former Mayor Eric Adams, saying homelessness rose 27% under his watch, and there was a 29% increase in children in shelters between 2022 and 2025. It also says Mayor Mamdani may have inherited the crisis, but it's up to him to fix it. Sarah Lee Kessler, WOR News.
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2: In sports, the Knicks pull off the greatest comeback in NBA Finals history, down 29 at one point and down 20 in the fourth quarter. OG Anunoby tipped home a missed shot with 1.2 seconds left. Knicks win 107-106. That one-point margin matched the Knicks' largest lead of the whole game. Knicks can win the NBA title in Game 5 Saturday in San Antonio. Mets beaten up by the Cardinals again, 9-2 at Citi Field. They try to avoid a series sweep this afternoon. Yankees have won four straight. They double up the Guardians and sweep in Cleveland 8-4. Yanks have today off. They open a set in Toronto tomorrow.
0: Here's your WOR Weather Channel forecast. We are still looking at a heat advisory for the area. From noon Thursday till 8 p.m. Friday, temperatures across the tri-state area, New York City, the surrounding boroughs could be in the 90s with heat index levels approaching 100, a chance of a shower or thunderstorm overnight, your low 72, a few scattered storms after 5 p.m. Thursday, 93 the high, heat indices to 100. I'm meteorologist Mark Thibodeau from the Weather Channel on 710 WOR.
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5: It's 74 degrees at 5 o'clock. Good morning, I'm Andrew Whitman. NBA Finals, Knicks make history against the Spurs and are one win from their first title since 1973. More ahead in sports. Lots of drama outside the Garden last night. Knicks owner James Dolan canceling a watch party at the last minute and looking to blame the mayor.
6: Mayor Mamdani said there'd be a watch party outside the Garden for Game 4 of the Knicks-Spurs NBA Finals, with the city issuing a permit for 999 people. A massive police force was in place, heavy security barriers up, but no giant TV screens and no link on the Knicks' official website to required watch party tickets, even at 4 p.m.
7: Let us live.
8: I don't think the tickets have come out yet.
6: And they never did. Dolan canceled the watch party at 5 p.m., calling Mamdani Donnie's issuing of a permit disingenuous because, in his words, it freezes out fans from celebrating outside the Garden, turning streets into what he's calling a police state. Sarah Lee Kessler, WOR News.
5: Governor Hochul trying to stop Borders R. Tom Homan from carrying out his threat to send a surge of ICE agents to New York City. Another carriage horse collapsed and died in Central Park Monday night. Mayor Mamdani now says he'd like to remove them from the park. Nightmare fuel for drivers. A deer jumps off a highway overpass in New Jersey Tuesday night and lands right on an SUV and the woman driving it.
9: Paramus Police Chief Robert Guidetti says the 44-year-old Hackensack woman was driving along Paramus Road when something led that deer to leap over a Garden State Parkway overpass barrier and fall onto the woman's vehicle, causing severe damage and trapping her inside. Chief Guidetti says an officer helped the driver get out, and she was not seriously hurt, but the deer fell to its death. No other vehicles were around. Now, the chief did not guess how the deer got onto the parkway in the first place, but Saddle River County Park is nearby. Levon Putney, WOR News.
5: The deer did not survive. The U.S. military launching more strikes on Iran. 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
10: I'm Bernie Vider with your WOR traffic. Outbound upper level construction being cleared away, and this is causing delays coming off the westbound Cross Bronx back from before Jerome Avenue. It's about a 30-minute crawl to the outbound George Washington Bridge. On the inbound side, you're actually okay. New Jersey Turnpike, the car lanes are closed northbound, interchange 8 to 14, and the Eastern Spur is going to be closed northbound from the Southern Mixing Bowl to the Western Spur split. So you definitely want to stick with the Western Spur if you're heading northbound instead. The LIE completely shut in Queens on the eastbound side from Little Neck Parkway to Shelter Rock Road heading into Nassau County. Delays back from the Cross Island. So stick with the Northern State Grand Central combination instead. I'm Bernie Vider on 710 WOR.
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5: In sports, the Knicks pull off the greatest comeback in NBA Finals history. Down 29 at one point and down 20 in the fourth quarter. OG Anunoby tipped home a missed shot with 1.2 seconds left. Knicks win 107-106. That one-point margin matched the Knicks' largest lead of the whole game. Knicks can win the NBA title in Game 5 Saturday in San Antonio. Yankees have won four straight. They double up the Guardians and sweep in Cleveland 8-4. Yanks have today off. They open a set in Toronto tomorrow. Mets beaten up by the Cardinals again, 9-2 at Citi Field. They try to avoid a series sweep this afternoon.
13: Here's your WOR Weather Channel forecast. Heat advisory for the tri-state area from Thursday afternoon through Friday evening for a couple of afternoons where heat index levels feels like temps could approach 100. There might be a couple of storms temporarily to dent the heat here and there. Overnight, a couple scattered storms possible, your low 72. And again, maybe a few storms later Thursday. Some of these could be strong. Afternoon high 93, heat index levels to 100. I'm meteorologist Mark Thibodeau from the Weather Channel on 710 WOR.
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1: The largest comeback in NBA Finals history. The New York Knicks with a shocking defeat of the San Antonio Spurs in Game 4 on Wednesday, coming back from 29 points down to win it 107-106. The Spurs got off to a hot start in this one. They led by 27 at the half, the lead being 29 at one point, but the Knicks clawed their way back to take the lead late. And down one with time winding down, OG Anunoby tipped in the winning shot with 1.2 seconds left. The Knicks now have a 3-1 lead in the series and can win their first championship in 53 years in Game 5 on Saturday. That's your sports on the Fox News Rundown. Tony Genualdo, Fox News.
2: An update from Outkick's Dan Dockich.
3: Carmelo Anthony was convicted of murder, found guilty, and given 35 years, which is a light sentence, for stabbing in the heart Austin Metcalf. And it is kind of interesting. A lot of people think that the idiots that would support a murder are going to try to organize and riot. But what I saw was something refreshing. I saw a lot of, and I mean a lot of African Americans, saying, hey man, that was the right verdict. Hey man, this ain't OJ. Hey man, we ain't doing that again. That was stupid back there. This would be more stupid. Yeah, there was 20, 25 idiots jumping around acting like complete morons yesterday, talking about killing Metcalf's family, pissing on his grave, and all those other things. But you're always going to have that. That's something that will never, ever, ever go away in our society. And maybe, you know what? It should. 350 million people can't all get in line with everything. For Outkicks, don't at me. I'm Dan Dockich, and this is Fox News Rundown.
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7: So Graham Plattner has won the Democratic primary in Maine, which means a guy with a Nazi tattoo on his chest is representing the party that keeps calling Donald Trump Hitler. As political hypocrisy goes, this is like calling Trump a bad husband and voting for OJ. Speaking of marriages, Plattner has plenty of issues there, too. For starters, he's admitted to sexting multiple women outside his marriage. He has a dating profile on an app that's known for child predators. And oh yeah, multiple women have credibly accused him of all kinds of abuse. But the same Democrats who told you to believe all women during the Me Too movement is now telling these women to talk to the hand. But hopefully not Graham Plattner's hand, because the guy has also been outed for saying he pleasures himself in porta potties. Sorry to bring it up, but if I had to hear it, you have to hear it, because we're all in this commentary together. Now, the Democrat justification for looking the other way on Plattner's baggage is that they know he's no angel, but they need to beat Susan Collins for the Senate seat because she's a MAGA fascist like Trump. The only problem there is Susan Collins votes with Democrats half the time because she represents a state that's so liberal they wanted to defund the cop and the village people. Long story short, the Plattner pandemonium is the latest in a long line of reminders that you should not be losing friends or family members over politics because none of the people dividing us believe what they say. Donald Trump has a daughter who converted to Judaism, which might be the least Hitler thing I've ever heard, but the Democrats still call him a Nazi to this day. Graham Plattner shows up with an actual death camp tattoo. The Democrats call him a guy who relates to the working class. My question for them is, what kind of jobs did they have? Because any coworkers I've ever worked with would never bond with a creep like Plattner, which is why Democrats should enjoy this while it lasts, because come election night, they are gonna get tattooed. 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You better be there. I need the ratings.
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14: It's 74 degrees at 6 o'clock. Good morning, I'm Daria Albinger. If you went to bed early, you missed it. The Knicks pulled off yet another nail-biter of a comeback in Game 4 of the NBA Finals, beating San Antonio 107-106. Channel 7 sports reporter Ryan Field was at the Garden.
15: 3-1 in the NBA Finals. This place has got to be three-quarters full right now. Journey playing, don't stop believing. And how could you stop believing? The Knicks didn't stop believing.
14: The Knicks could take it all with a win in Game 5 Saturday in Texas. The only thing that might be as hot as the Knicks right now is the weather. We are under a heat advisory through tomorrow night. Factor in the humidity. It could feel like it's 100 degrees or more. President Trump says Iran has asked him to halt the latest wave of U.S. airstrikes following renewed military action. He warns the strikes will continue unless Iran agrees to a peace deal. Animal advocates are now joining city officials in a call to ban horse-drawn carriages.
16: This comes after the death of a carriage horse near Central Park. At a rally at City Hall, Adita Bernkrant from the group New York Class said the horses are routinely overworked.
17: We can't wait for more deaths.
16: She called on council members to phase out carriage horses by passing Rider's Law, a bill first introduced in 2022 after the death of a horse named Rider. That bill was shot down by the union representing carriage drivers. Meantime, a new version of the bill that will include new jobs for drivers is expected to be introduced on Thursday. Lisa Salvati, WOR News.
14: A New Jersey driver narrowly escaped serious injury when a deer jumped off an overpass and landed on her SUV. It happened Tuesday in Paramus. The deer leapt off a Garden State Parkway overpass, causing severe damage to the vehicle and trapping the woman inside. Thankfully, she wasn't hurt. The deer, however, did not survive. The World Cup begins today with a match in Mexico. There's one tomorrow in Canada. Brazil and Morocco will meet on Saturday in the first game at MetLife Stadium. WOR News Time 6:02.
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18: I'm Bernie Vetter with your WOR traffic. Heading for the inbound lower deck of the George Washington Bridge. There's a crash underneath the apartments with the right lane blocked. Delays are building to about 15 to 20 minutes there for either deck at the George Washington Bridge. Lincoln and the Holland right around 10 to 15. There's construction southbound Van Wyck as you travel Atlantic Avenue into Liberty Avenue and then Linden Boulevard into Rockaway Boulevard. At least one lane is closed, so definitely busy on the southbound Van Wyck approaching exit 5. If you're making the trip on the west side, a stalled vehicle northbound West Side Highway into the 40s in the process of being cleared away. You do have alternate side of the street parking rules in effect for today. 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
20: I'm meteorologist Ken Boone with your WOR forecast from the Weather Channel. Heat advisory from noon today through 8 p.m. Friday, partly sunny, hot and humid today. Scattered showers and storms later on this afternoon and evening. Some could be strong to severe, low to mid-90s. Mid-70s tonight, hot and humid Friday with late-day showers and storms. Highs tomorrow, low to mid-90s. Currently 73 at WOR.
14: The Yankees beat Cleveland 8-4 to win 4 straight and sweep the series. They will open a set tomorrow in Toronto. Mets fall to St. Louis 9-2 at Citi Field. They'll try to avoid a series sweep this afternoon. And it bears repeating, go Knicks after that come-from-behind win in Game 4 last night over San Antonio. Game 5 is on Saturday in Texas. Again, go Knicks. 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Next news, 6:30 bulletins at once. I'm Daria Albinger on 710 WOR.
13: Now, Curtis Sliwa and Larry Menti in the morning on 710 WOR, the voice of New York.
21: Oh, Larry, things couldn't be any better. Let me give you the daily double on this from my point of view. Hey, I come in this morning to do show prep with you and Natalie, as I often do right before 5. And there's a box of Little Debbie honey buns on the desk. Gift from Tom Cuddy, greatest program director in the business, who did the shit act to put us together 90 days ago. It's been 3 months. And you look at his stupid vending machine down the hall, which still has no honey buns. None. So Tom Cuddy realizes, because Natalie naturally, she's a rat. She complains to him. You know, Curtis's attitude in the morning is so bad when he doesn't have his honey buns. You know, he's so negative.
22: That's me. I was ratting you out.
21: Well, that is true.
22: Yeah.
21: The honey buns, when you first gave me that first honey bun on our first day together, that solidified our relationship. There's no doubt about it. So Tom Cuddy comes through. My wife, who's been the queen of ice to me, Nancy, because I forgot our wedding anniversary at Howe Caverns on June 2nd, she couldn't be nicer last night because she's a real Knick fan, played basketball in high school out in Bohemia. So she's jumping all over the place. She actually hugged me first time since she came back from California.
22: Aw.
21: And I know it had to be good for you too there, Larry.
23: Well, she wanted to hug somebody, and you were the only person there.
21: She had all the cats, though. She actually hugged me and not
23: the
21: cats.
23: Over the cats. That's a big deal.
21: Yep.
23: That's a huge deal. So I had a similar problem with the engagement and the, not the engagement, The anniversary.
0: Your anniversary. Yeah, he doesn't even remember what it is.
23: No, I don't remember what the day is. It's my birthday. So I had a problem with the anniversary as well, because I went home and told your story to my wife, and then she said, by the way, our anniversary is tomorrow. So thank God.
0: Oh my goodness.
23: You saved me, because I would have completely forgotten it. But as it turns out, she would have forgotten it too. So I, on the way home, I stopped at my favorite florist. They made up this really nice, huge arrangement. It was waiting for her when she got in, and all was perfect.
21: And,
23: I got the longest hug.
21: You gave a good tip, because naturally the woman who put that floral arrangement together for you, she doesn't have to worry about getting taxed on her tips. Thanks to President Donald Trump. So I'm assuming you didn't have alligator arms and you gave her a really good tip.
23: What was really funny is, because I gave her a good tip, I actually went back to give her a good tip because I forgot to. I didn't know if you tip florists. But I went back to give her the tip. They were kind of fighting over who was going to make mine.
21: Glory, Haliaski, hallelujah.
0: Things
21: were going so good until Nancy, before she went to bed, with all the cats, you know, they're dancing around, they're feeling good, and then she looks at the weather report. She goes, oh, I'm going to be miserable. She hates the heat, but she hates the humidity. Weather alert, today, Thursday, and tomorrow, Friday, it will not only be in the 90s, but it will be the highest humidity we've had. It's going to be a soupy day.
23: Going to be. It already is humid. Oh. I walked out and it was humid. Oh, my God. It was bad. The humidity was bad this morning.
0: All the stars seem to be aligned. Everybody's relationships are in good spirits. The Knicks won last night. Let's not complain about the weather. It's just take it as it is.
23: What's with you? What the hell got into you? What is this?
0: It's a good day.
21: Excuse me. That was game four, okay? We still got some more left. We still got some more left in San Antonio. But the point is, my wife hates anything above 80 degrees. 90 degrees is a killer for her. And with all the humidity, she's going to go back to being super nasty now all day today, Thursday, all day Friday. Saturday, it's still going to be in the 90s, and Sunday, but not with the same humidity. So, man, she's going to go back to being, witch on wheels. Can I say that?
23: Thank God she doesn't listen.
0: You called her nasty, then you called her a witch on wheels? Curtis!
21: In the heat, the humidity, yes.
23: You might be having other problems.
0: Oh my God.
23: It might not just be that you forget anniversaries. It may not be the heat. I can't believe the way you talk about your wife.
21: What are you, a shrink now also?
23: No, I agree with Natalie. Man.
0: We're standing up for Nancy.
21: We live in a very small, confined area. It's not quite an 8x12-foot cell that I've been in a few times in my life, but it's a small area with the 9 cats. So you can imagine, she's always with the cats. They prefer her. They don't want to come near me. No, because, you know, I'm going to say, hey, this is my space. This is my little man cave over here. Stay the hell away. They all love Nancy. So when you're in a confined space, as small as it is, you tend to get on each other's nerves. You know what I mean, Larry? And in the heat, that's all she'll do is complain. It's so hot. It's so humid. Blah, blah, blah, blah, blah. Even with the air conditioning. What more do you want? A block of ice in front of you? I'll get a fan like my grandfather Fidel Bianchino did. He put the schmata on his head. The fan was blowing the cold air from the block of ice. You want to do that?
23: No, but I'd love to talk to Nancy. We need to get the other side of this story.
0: Definitely.
23: Because he feels that he has some type of invulnerability because she doesn't listen in the morning, because she listens to Elvis Duran.
21: Yeah, and by the way, Natalie, you haven't gotten that video from Elvis Duran and the Z100 ensemble that is going to make all the difference in the world, because she loves Elvis Duran. She loves that ensemble. She never listens to us. And so if she gets that video in advance of a birthday, because Natalie has reminded me what her birthday is. I had the wrong date, July 3rd. It's actually July 5th.
23: Shocking.
0: Well, it would have been better to be early than late. That's all I'll have to say.
21: That's true. But imagine, the president is going to be this fool. You know, we're going to use Orhan Mandami's propaganda team of $50 million he's spending of our money, you know, to do these full-length films of Elvis Duran, his ensemble, Gandhi, Diamond, the whole troupe. And she is going to be for toots. I can never do anything wrong after that.
23: So well, when did you ask for this video?
22: About 2 days ago. So we had an excuse one day, which was fine. They had a big celebrity that they were doing a taping with. So, you know, okay fine. I go by yesterday, right, at 10 o'clock. Elvis is running out the door when he sees me. I mean, literally. He's like, I can't, goodbye.
1: Yeah, because he doesn't want to do the video.
22: I think Curtis annoyed him. That's what I'm thinking.
1: I'm nudging him. I need this. I need this, Elvis. I hate you. I loathe you. I despise you because my wife Nancy listens to you and not us. But this would actually reconstitute you in my eyes as my savior of my marriage.
23: You're putting this all on Natalie?
22: I guess absolutely. So. That's fine. Okay, that's okay. All good. You know what? I love Elvis. He's a great guy. But, you know, if he doesn't want to help you, I don't know what I can do for you.
1: Here's the second problem. We've gotten a million clicks on the post that you did, Natalie, of me sitting shiver for the closing of Red Lobster in Times Square, 41st and 7th. By Sunday, lights out, flag day, right? UFC match on the front lawn of the White House. All the world's going to be focused on that, not the closing of Red Lobster. We're supposed to be going over there. You know, I have observant Jews saying, well, Shiva's only 7 days. Well, add an extra day, make it 8 for the Gentiles. And now, I was kind enough, Larry, to extend an invitation to Natalie Magliori from the streets to the suites, but ever since she was on the Jimmy Fail Me Now Failure Show on the Fox News Channel, the variety show, she is like diva of all divas. Today, we try to nail it down. Well, I don't know if I'm dressed appropriately. I've never been to Red Lobster before. Do they have...
23: What is going on with you this morning? You attacked Natalie Vaca. You attacked your wife. You attacked Natalie Migliori. Are you a woman hater or something? What is it? Every single woman that you've talked about, you've trashed.
1: And yeah. That goes back to the Little Rascals, right? The Woman Haters Club of...
22: The Woman Haters Club.
1: Or was that the Three Stooges?
22: No, I think it was the Little Rascals, I believe.
23: Oh, yeah, they had their little area, girls allowed. Yep.
22: Well, you really, I mean, you come in fired up, but today, woof.
1: No, I was feeling great.
23: Never this negative.
22: No, and I've always told people about that. I'm like, he's a pretty positive guy. Yeah. He comes in every morning, he's in a good mood.
1: Well, you know what it may have been? I finally got my honey buns, the 6 buns that were given to me, the Little Debbie ones by Tom Cuddy. That was supposed to calm me down, right?
23: Oh, it's the sugar.
1: Exactly.
23: It's the sugar that's gotten into you.
1: Man, I don't think there's anything in the world that has more sugar than a honey bun.
22: True. No, probably
23: that's
22: not.
23: Absolutely true.
22: Probably not.
23: Because you're going nuts right now.
1: I am. And I really should be happy like everybody. Later on in the program, we're going to get into Jimmy Dolan. I've warned you, he is a nasty curmudgeon. At 5 o'clock last night, you think he is like, hey, man, big game today, got a lot. No, he goes on the Fan. And he attacks the police commissioner. We haven't heard from her since. She is not used to being criticized nationally, internationally. And, of course, by Jimmy Dolan. The whole world is watching him, owner of the Knicks. And then he goes off on Zoran Mondami. You're no real Knicks fan. You don't know what you're doing. It's amateur hour. You and the police commissioner. And then he said, you're the party poopers. I wanted everyone to celebrate. I wanted everyone in the streets. And now people are listening. What's going to happen? I'm shutting it down. So those 1,000 tickets that have been given out, you know, to do the viewing party on 33rd Street between 7th and 8th, he shut it down and he blamed the mayor and the police commissioner. So everyone's showing up, you know, from the suburbs, the inner city, brothers and white boys together forever. And they're like mad at Zoran and mad at the police commissioner. Lucky that Obi Kenobi pulled it out last night or there'd have been riots in the streets. That is his name, right? Obi Kenobi, or is that Star Wars?
23: No, that's not anywhere close. It's not even Star Wars. It's Obi-Wan Kenobi.
1: Oh, Obi-Wan Kenobi.
23: It's a name you just completely made. OG Ananobi is the guy's name you were looking for.
1: Can I call him just OG?
23: Just call OG. Yeah, they OG, all do. Yeah. They all do. If you notice, the media doesn't try his last name. They
1: Man,
23: all call him
1: what
23: OG.
1: A miracle. From one end to the other, all in less than a minute, he snatched victory out of the jaws of defeat. And when Brunson couldn't nail it in the end... Who came up over Gumby himself? Swoosh! OG!
23: We gotta take the honey buns away from Curtis. We gotta take them away.
22: I don't even know what to say about what's going on in here right now. I feel like we've lost control at 6:16 in the morning.
1: Can I also say that I was really pissed off that Taylor Swift, again, hijacked the Knicks playoff game. We're going to talk about that.
23: Another woman. Oh, yes. Four. Let's go for five. Let me just tell people how to get involved in the show. You can go to the iHeartRadio app and leave us a talk back, and you could win a Curtis Lee Win Larry Menti in the Morning t-shirt.
1: Oh, and another woman. The only one now standing in the way of banning the horse carriages after, unfortunately, a horse died. Julie Menin, Speaker of the City Council. The mayor is on board. Everybody's on board to shut it down except for the Speaker of the City Council. And I have words for her up next. You're right. This whole hour is woman-hating Club of America. Meantime, ladies and gentlemen, let me make mention to you that it doesn't matter if you're a woman or a guy, if you're a small business guy or a gal, or you inherited a mom-and-pop shop, or you're starting to think of franchising. 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
18: I'm Bernie Biter with your WOR traffic. Southbounders on the Van Wyck. You've got delays into Atlantic Avenue, exit 5. Two lanes are closed with construction, and the right lane is shut by Linden Boulevard. Beyond that, into exit 3. So you're going to see a pretty slow stretch there southbound Van Wyck. On the northbound side, it's busy to Linden Boulevard. Earlier problems at the George Washington Bridge, lower level inbound cleared. It's about 15 to 20 for either deck. The Lincoln and the Holland at 15 to 20 minutes as well. Expect delays if you're traveling on the BQE westbound. This is a crash by Metropolitan Avenue. Exit 32B, one lane is knocked out, and the inbound one is as heavy from before the Prospect up to the eastbound BQE into Atlantic Avenue. Slowdowns on the LIE westbound building up from the Grand Central into Woodhaven Boulevard, and they're still working in Harrison on 287 westbound by exit 9. Two lanes closed with construction. Our next traffic update's in 15 minutes. Now let's take a look at the WOR Weather Channel forecast.
20: Heat advisory in effect from noon today through 8 p.m. Friday. Partly sunny, hot and humid today with scattered late day showers and storms. Any that we do see could be strong to even severe. Low to mid-90s, heat index approaching triple digits. Mid-70s tonight, hot and humid Friday with late-day showers and storms, low to mid-90s. Currently 73 at WOR. I'm meteorologist Ken Boone. Now here's Daria with a check of today's top stories.
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0: So, Larry, we are on the cusp now of finally eliminating the barbaric horse carriage industry in Central Park as a result of another horse dropping dead on 72nd and West Drive right in the afternoon with two passengers and the horse carriage driver right by Strawberry Fields. So hundreds and hundreds of people are watching this. The mayor is on board now completely. He said, that's it. It's got to end. So all the stars are aligned, and it all started here at WOR with Barry Gray, who created Talk Radio on WOR. In his mid-afternoon show, he would constantly rail against the horse carriage industry in the 60s, 70s, and 80s. He was like the leader of the pack. It's all happening, except the lone holdout is the Speaker of the City Council, Julie Menin, who has been bought by the union, TWU Local 100, not to rescind the law that allows there to be horses drawing those carriages and passengers in Central Park. She is the only person left. And she's got to be pressured by everybody out there who believes like me and my wife Nancy and others that it's time to end it and replace them with electric carriages like they do in most parts of the world now.
1: Yeah, it's funny. For the longest time, I was all for the carriages. I thought it lent to the character of New York. It was beautiful. And, you know, horses in a park, what is more natural? I've turned around in the last couple of years. And I've turned around because of horses getting loose and running down the streets. And you're as concerned about the people on the streets as you are for the horses and the property that they may damage. And now to see so many horses dying, you know, I've flipped on the issue because I'm thinking to myself, first of all, I think that there is a groundswell as well. There didn't used to be. I think a lot more people were the carriages in the past, but there has been a groundswell because of incident after incident after incident. And, you know, Zura Mamdani talked about this yesterday as well.
2: I support removing horse carriages from Central Park. I've also said that I look forward to working with union partners and community leaders to actually deliver on that. And I know that many New Yorkers were disturbed by what they saw yesterday, and I'm one of them.
1: Yeah, and I think every single time there is an incident, you get more people on board. But I know you and Nancy were way in front in this for a long time, so I think you're going to win.
0: Yeah, we don't care who gets the credit, but this is all in honor of Barry Gray. He started this movement right here at WOR.
1: Yeah, but you were out in front of it, too. You picked up his mantle, yeah, which was wonderful.
0: Thank you.
1: We'll be covering this over the next several weeks. In the meantime, let's get to your talkbacks.
3: That was a pretty good basketball game last night. There are just some sports moments that are memorable. I'm not really a basketball fan, but I watch the championship games like people watch the World Series who aren't baseball fans. I remember Don Larson's perfect game. I was 7. I am a Yankee fan. I remember Secretariat's Belmont win in the Triple Crown, 31 lengths. There are just some great sports moments that we will always remember, and this is one of them. Tremendous. Go Knicks.
1: Absolutely. And, you know, it's great how people like OG Anunoby, out of nowhere, rises, and he actually did rise above everybody else. He seemed to be flying to make that final shot, and just the one shot. Just that one tip in, he now goes down in history.
0: You know who ruined that? Taylor Swift. We'll get into that up next.
1: What is with him today?
4: What is
1: going on?
4: This is a new Curtis
1: He's
4: today.
1: He's upset about something.
0: Taylor Swift.
5: Curtis, that was the He-Man's Woman's Haters Club. And I think you're president now.
0: He-Man, Woman Haters Club, The Little Rascals. I got that right. I just had the name of the club wrong. Yeah, not only am I the president of the club, but I'm its biggest user at this moment. Remember the guy who used to do a hair club for men?
1: Yeah.
0: I'm the president, but I'm also a user. God.
1: He's proud of being president of the Woman Haters Club.
4: I should be afraid in here today.
1: Wow. Now let's get to the news with Daria Albinger. Daria.
6: Does he realize he's outnumbered? You've got Natalie, me, and Natalie. And just you two.
1: I don't know what's going on with them. Maybe you can come in and diagnose
0: them. I had two sisters growing up. I was the only boy. I'm used to being outnumbered.
6: Get used to it. They are calling it the greatest comeback in NBA Finals history. And if you went to bed early like I did, You missed it. The Knicks, down 29 points, come from behind to beat the Spurs 107-106 in Game 4 of the NBA Finals at the Garden last night. New York takes the championship with a win Saturday night in San Antonio. They can do it. It's not just the Knicks that are hot. You will be, too, if you spend any time outside. We are under a heat advisory until tomorrow evening, with temperatures today and tomorrow expected to be 90 or better before you factor in the humidity. President Trump says Iran has asked the U.S. to stop the attacks. He says that's going to happen when Iran makes a deal to end the war. And the World Cup begins today with a match in Mexico. There's one Friday in Canada. Brazil and Morocco will meet Saturday in the first game at MetLife Stadium. New Jersey Transit officials are reminding you, don't walk to the stadium. Take mass transit if you don't have the patience to drive. Next news, 7 o'clock, bulletins at once. I'm Daria Albinger on 710 WOR.
0: Oof, that is soccer. But anyway, Celebrity Row gets all the focus whenever the Knicks are playing at home, especially in these playoffs. You saw Taylor Swift. But you know who was MIA, who always used to be there? Howard Stern. What happened? I'm going to tell you the rules for sitting in Celebrity Row up next.
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8: I'm Bernie Ryder with your WOR traffic. We'll start things off with traffic on the Van Wyck southbound. It is busy into Atlantic Avenue. They got the right lane closed with construction and more road work. Linden Boulevard into Rockway Boulevard. As you travel the Up the Air Drive on the southbound side, you're going to see slowdowns into 79th Street. There's a stall vehicle. It is on the shoulder, but it's very busy as you come off the RFK Triborough Bridge. The inbound one is heavy from 38th Street up to the eastbound BQE towards Atlantic Avenue. And we still have this crash on the BQE westbound by Metropolitan Avenue. That has been there for a while. Your Hudson River crossings all right around 20 minutes inbound. 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Now let's take a look at the WOR Weather Channel forecast.
9: Hot and humid here for the end of the business week. Heat advisory noon today through 8 p.m. Friday. Partly sunny. Scattered late day showers and storms today. Some could be strong to severe. Low to mid 90s. Mid 70s tonight. Hot and humid again tomorrow with late day showers and storms. Highs Friday. Low to mid 90s. Currently 73 at WOR. I'm meteorologist Ken Boone.
10: Jesse Kelly.
11: In any place that has been controlled by communists for long enough, it's just not possible to go to the polls, register the voters. I've been calling people. We've been knocking on doors. We have the perfect candidate. He's smart. She's funny. He's the hippie. Happy for you. It's not possible.
10: Jesse Kelly. The conversation New York needs. 6 till 9 weeknights on

0: Game 4 last night, Taylor Swift, and we were being told, oh, she's an all-time Knicks fan. You know, she wishes she could be at more games, but she's touring. And I'm saying to myself, look, I'm not the greatest Knicks fan, but I've been down there a few times. I don't ever remember seeing Taylor Swift, to be honest with you.
1: Well, she can't really go out in public a whole lot, and she's pretty darn busy.
0: Well, she was at the playoff games against the Cavaliers that the Knicks swept four. Remember in Cleveland, where she should be getting married on July 3rd that night instead of Madison Square Garden to Travis Kelce. Remember, Travis Kelce was there drinking a tall boy, chugged it all down. The Cleveland fans went crazy, and she's probably saying, oh, God, what a hillbilly here. But he's my hillbilly. But she was without Travis last night. He was at Kansas Chiefs training camp, mandatory. God, he should have retired. But, hey, it's his thing. And she's dancing and prancing, and she's got her Swifty girls around, and I'm saying, just like she hijacked Smash Mouth American football with Kansas City Chief home games, she's trying to hijack the Knicks game four against San Antonio.
1: She's not trying to hijack anything. She was there to have a good time. And she was having a good time. I wouldn't have celebrated that way. I wouldn't have come in with a shirt that said Stevie Nicks. Get it? Stevie Nicks. And have some friends around you so nobody else would bother you. And then she had choreographed dances. She would tap them, and they all dance with her in a choreographed dance. I mean, look it. She knows her audience. You don't like her, but there's millions that do.
0: I hate her.
1: And that little dance she did makes them love her more.
0: I loathe her. I despise her, even though she's a cat lover. That truly is.
1: Yeah.
0: But I hate her because she was there to bogart this. Now, generally,
1: no, she wasn't.
0: Of course she was.
1: No, to bogart it?
0: Yeah, to bogart
1: it. No, no,
0: I don't
1: no.
0: need to hear from all the announcers that she's a tried and true Knicks fan, cut her veins and arteries, and she bleeds the blue and the orange. Come on, nobody believes
1: Did
0: that.
1: You not eat breakfast or something? Why
0: I had
1: are
0: my
1: you
0: honey
1: so,
0: buns here.
1: Yeah, I know. Oh, that's right. You have a sugar high.
0: And but then, let me talk about that celebrity role, because when the Knicks are not doing well, and that is often, there are eight seats there that Jimmy Dolan protects as the king and his court. If you want to sit in those seats, you don't pay anything. You don't pay anything. All the food, you go up, there's a private elevator for you that's called Suite 20, gourmet food imported, and it's only these eight people. But there are things that you have to agree to do. And the person who told what all the rules were was Howard Stern when he was riding high. Remember, before all of a sudden he became a sycophantodian lackey for Joe Biden, Giggles Harris, and now nobody listens to him anymore. He always used to be a fixture at Knick games. There was that time I had an opportunity to sit courtside under the basket because Carl Icahn and his son had home series tickets under the basket. So when he wasn't available, his friend Keith Kantrowitz would say, hey, want to take in the game? I was upstairs at the old WABC. You're damn right, underneath the basket. And I'd look over at the celebrity corner there, and you would always see the same people. Spike Lee, obviously,
1: right.
0: Number one fan. Ben Stiller, legit. Tracy Morgan, Chris Rock, Howard Stern, a few others. This Timothy Chalamet. What the hell? Who the hell is he?
1: I don't know, but the Knicks love him. I saw them come up to him after the game, and they were all hugging him, and they were whispering in his ear, so they love Timothy Chalamet.
0: I hate him. And
1: Why?
0: Then he's with
1: Why?
0: One of those Kardashian
1: Why?
0: Girls. Because they did a spread on him that said that he has to take ice baths because he's such a fan of the Knicks. He gets all energized, and he's pulling muscles, and he's having all kinds. What kind of crap is that?
1: That's why you hate him?
0: Oh, yeah. Can I go into my other hating routine here? So Ethan Hawke always used to be in that celebrity role of the eight seats. Ethan Hawke was, and then he comes on Jimmy Fallon, he's promoting one of his many movies, and he goes, you know, I really disagree with Dolan getting rid of the coach Mike D'Antonio. So all of a sudden, he calls up, I'm going to be at the home game there. He says, oh, you are? That'll be $7,500, and you're not sitting in celebrity role. He said, what are you talking about? I always sit in celebrity row. You don't pay nothing to sit there. You disparaged Mr. Dolan.
1: Okay.
0: So you want to come to a Knicks game? You want to sit in what they call a lower loge? 7,500, pal.
1: Yeah, I'm not surprised by that. And put down Bob Pittman for a second. Go ahead, see what happens to you. I mean, it's his place. He owns the place.
0: I don't
1: his place, he makes the
0: but
1: rules.
0: I don't think others understand that when you're in that celebrity role, because we focus on it, you must come early. You must stay in your seat.
1: Okay.
0: And when all the fans leave, then you can leave. So you can't cut out early. You know how trendoids are. Oh, yeah, you know. And let's hypothetically, let's say the Knicks were 29 points down, not at the half, but like with 8 minutes to go. Pretty much, there's no way you're going to come back from that, right? Normally, a lot of people start leaving, even if they pay thousands of dollars for the seats. If you're in that celebrity row of eight people, you ain't going nowhere.
1: What's amazing about it, because the seats are so expensive, it didn't matter. The Knicks were way ahead going into the fourth quarter. Nobody in that entire building left. So yesterday may have not been the correct game to use as your example, because nobody left that game yesterday.
0: In the words of Howard Stern, the strict courtside rule that he always had is, my place in show business is defined by my seat at Madison Square Garden. I will only go if I'm seated in the front row courtside seats, those eight special seats. If given a second row seat or worse, I ain't going. You know, the last time he was seen there was when the Knicks were playing the Cavaliers. He was there for one playoff game, a home game, and he was next to Tracy Morgan. He always used to go.
1: Yeah, I don't. Well, he's changed. His politics has changed. His act has changed. Everything's changed
0: but
1: about him.
0: Jimmy Dolan hasn't changed.
1: I would love to know who gets on TV, because I'm looking at the people that were there. Did you see Tina Fey? I never saw Tina Fey. They never took a picture of Tina Fey. I didn't see Jimmy
0: Larry,
1: Fallon.
0: That's the other part of the rules. If you're in that celebrity row of eight, Jimmy will say, I want you to do interviews, meaning Mr. Dolan wants you to do the interviews.
1: Oh, yeah, I saw.
0: Who did them last night? Ben Stiller.
1: I saw Ben Stiller. I saw Ben Stiller everywhere. But it's amazing the number of people that were there that don't get seen. And what I'm getting at is I wonder if they sit somewhere else because they don't want to put up with that BS.
0: It's Dolan rules, and later on we're going to talk about how Jimmy Dolan gave a pimp slap to the police commissioner, Jessica Tisch, and to Zohran Mandami. What's next here?
1: When we come back, well, there's all hell breaking loose still in Belfast. You might have thought that it was going to calm down, but remember, this is Northern Ireland. They are used to this. If they have a problem, you're going to know about it because they're going to blow some stuff up. And right now, the British are trying to figure out how to deal with this, and they're just making things worse. We'll get into it when we come back.
2: I'm Bernie Buddy with your WOR traffic. You still have the stall on the southbound FDR Drive. It is on the shoulder before 80th Street, but it's definitely causing delays coming off of the RFK Triborough Bridge on the southbound Van Wyck. Couple of construction zones, one by Atlantic Avenue with the center lane shut, then by Linden Boulevard. The right lane is closed, and it is going to be a slow go on the belt westbound into Sunrise Highway, exit 23. At least one lane is blocked with a crash there. If you're heading for the George Washington Bridge, you're running about 35 upper, 25 lower. The Lincoln is 20 minutes. Holland's 25 from the Turnpike, 35 minutes from the Pulaski Skyway. 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Our next traffic update's in 15 minutes. Now let's take a look at the WOR Weather Channel forecast.
3: Heat advisory in effect from noon today through 8 p.m. Friday. Hot and humid out there today. Partly sunny. Scattered late day showers and storms possible. Some could be strong. Strong to severe, low to mid-90s, mid-70s tonight. Hot and humid again tomorrow with scattered late-day showers and storms. Some strong to severe, low to mid-90s. Currently 73 at WOR. I'm meteorologist Ken Boone. Now here's Daria with a check of today's top stories.
4: Good morning, Ken. The Knicks are one win away from the NBA championship after last night's huge come-from-behind victory over San Antonio. It's not just the Knicks that are hot. We're under a heat advisory today and tomorrow. And a renewed call to ban carriage horses. 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
1: You think we're having problems in this country with immigration and the anti-immigration movement? That's nothing compared to what's going on in Belfast right now. They're burning cars. They're setting off bombs. You know, like the old days in Belfast during the Troubles in the 1970s, all the way up into the early 1990s. You'll remember this all started. Well, it's been brewing. It's been brewing now for a long time because they're very upset about who's getting into the country, who's being allowed into the country. Apparently, there are no borders in Europe. And so you go to one country, you can come to the other one, and they are being filled with immigrants. Now, if you've ever been to Ireland, and you've walked around, you know, Dublin, or you've been in Northern Ireland and gone to Belfast, or you're going where the Cliffs of Moors are on the western part of Ireland, you don't see a lot of diversity. But now you do. And now you do. And a lot of the people that are there, they don't want there. Not because of the color of their skin, not because of their ethnicity, but because, just like in this country, immigration has attracted a lot of criminals and a lot of crazy people, including Hadi Oladid, a 30-year-old Sudanese man who attempted murdering someone in Belfast, stabbing him. The man lost his eye. Now, luckily, he didn't die, but it sent the country into an uproar. They were burning cars. They were setting off bombs. Again, just like in the old days, the British have moved in. Keir Starmer, maybe the dullest guy in the world, is addressing this and saying it will not be tolerated.
18: People are rightly sickened by the horrific attack on Monday night in North Belfast. As you have just said, the man arrested has been in court in Belfast this morning and charged.
1: Right, and he's going to be in court and he's going to be held in Belfast. The thing they should do, Curtis, the number one thing they should do is get that guy out of there. There's no reason this has to happen there. They have courts in London. They could bring him over there.
0: Yeah, the London Tower.
1: Yeah, yeah.
0: That's where they used to bring their prisoners years ago. But you see, even with Brexit, when the UK removed itself from the European Union, because as you mentioned, you have freedom of movement. Let's say you get in through Greece. You know, you come over from Turkey. You're in Greece. Everybody wants to go to Germany because they think the streets in Berlin are paved with gold. But you find out that's not true. Next stop is Ireland itself, which has provided a lot of jobs for these migrants. But in order to get to Northern Ireland, which is part of Brexit because it's part of the UK, you have to take the ferry over. So this guy took the ferry over and decided, I want to stay here in Northern Ireland, not go back to Ireland and the 26 counties there. You see, I want it to be 32 counties. You know what that means, Larry. A united Ireland, where Northern Ireland is together with Ireland, the country, because right now, if you look at the government, and the government is not really responding, Sinn Féin has the majority of the parliamentarian seats, right? That's the old IRA. That's Sinn Féin. The political wing. Because this is the same fear that Israelis have of Palestinians. Palestinians procreate more. Protestants have that fear in Northern Ireland because Catholics don't believe in birth control. So soon their population will be greater. So you have Gerry Adams, who was the enemy. And you have the ghost of Ian Paisley. Remember Ian Paisley, who said the Pope is the Antichrist, just like Cromwell did years before that when he said the Pope is the Antichrist and wouldn't even let Catholics worship in public. He would slaughter them.
1: Yeah, but you're talking about, this is all in the past. And it's important, you know, the past is prologue. So, yes, it's important to talk about this. But this is different. This is Protestants and Catholics joining together in a common cause.
0: To get rid of the migrants.
1: To get rid of the migrants. Nothing's ever brought them together.
0: Nothing.
1: And so all of a sudden, they're together. And by the way, they're both violent. Used to be just one side was violent.
0: Well, they're coming dressed in black at night. They're grabbing the migrants. They're saying, grab your stuff. Get out of the house. And they're torching the house. And they said, we don't care where you go. Take the ferry. You know, leave. Go to the UK. You can take the ferry to England. You can take the ferry to Ireland. Just get the hell out of here. And the government has no way to rein them in. So now they're pouring in, you know, the constables, which is, as you mentioned, going to unite the loyalists who are loyal to the crown, who are the Protestants, with the rebels, who are now the majority in Northern Ireland, the Catholics, and they've never been together before. So Bill Clinton, Tony Blair, you brought them together. You did a good job less than 30 years ago with George Mitchell, who was the senator from Maine, who made that deal. But, man, this really brings them together. And I haven't heard the leaders of the two different sections actually speak out against the rioters.
1: No, or the president of Ireland, which would be interesting because you remember in the past there has been this Unify Ireland.
0: Yes.
1: That was part of the problems, as a matter of fact, why it got so violent. I think that's coming back. I think that's going to incite a new movement in Ireland to not only bring Ireland together, but to separate from Great Britain.
0: In Dublin, where I've spent some time, in Finlock, Coolock, and Ballyfermot, when they had the towers there near the airport, man, that was wild, Ballyfermot. What's brought them together in Ireland, 20% of the population are now migrants. Because for a while, you could get really good jobs in Ireland. You know, they were coming in from Poland, Yugoslavia, the old Yugoslavia. Now they're coming in from the Balkans and other parts, North Africa. So you've seen the people in Dublin object and set cars on fire and block off streets. So I'd like to see how the government is all of a sudden going to appeal to their Irish or Northern Irish instincts and say, you know, we've all been in that situation ourselves. Right. Yeah. Yeah. Well, let's see. You shoved all these migrants into these cities and they've taken jobs and they're all, many of them are on the dole. Man, you've caused this situation.
1: Yeah, and we don't know what's coming next. You know, when Ireland gets volatile, it can be a real problem. When we come back, hey, John Decker was all over social media because of a question that he asked of Donald Trump. We're going to talk to the man himself, John Decker, coming up after this 7 o'clock news.
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4: It's 74 degrees at 7 o'clock. Good morning, I'm Daria Albinger. One more win. That's all that's standing behind the New York Knicks and the NBA championship after what's being called the greatest comeback in the league's finals.
20: Let's go, Knicks!
21: Knicks fans are fired up after seeing their team come back from being buried 29 points down and then 20 down in the fourth quarter. But the Knicks found a way to beat the Spurs 107-106.
22: The comeback was a real.
23: We're losing, we're losing, we're losing. Guess what? We came back. New York at 5.
21: OG Anunoby tipped in a missed three-pointer from Jalen Brunson with just over a second left to complete the largest comeback in NBA Finals history. The Knicks now with a 3-1 series lead and a victory Saturday gives them their first NBA title in more than half a century. I'm Scott Pringle, WOR News.
4: Well, it isn't officially summer yet, but it's sure going to feel like it today. There's a heat advisory for the area with temperatures today and tomorrow expected to top 90 degrees, and that's before you factor in the humidity. Con Ed says it's ready.
24: The utility is treating it like it would an incoming storm with crews on standby in place throughout its service region. It's also asking the public to help, encouraging everyone to make sure to be energy efficient as air conditioning adds strain to the electric grid. And since the heat and humidity may also bring thunderstorms, it's reminding everyone to avoid downed electric wires and to report any power outages as quickly as possible. Andrew Whitman, WOR News.
4: The U.S. is carrying out a second day of airstrikes on Iran. President Trump is warning the Iranian government that the attacks will continue until it agrees to make a deal. First Lady Melania Trump and Treasury Secretary Scott Bessent will launch Fostering the Future accounts today. They secure educational opportunities and scholarships for children and teens in the foster care system. The National Foster Youth Initiative says right now fewer than 50% of foster kids and teens finish high school, and less than 3% of them go on to get college degrees. We'll get another look at inflation today when the producer price index is released in about an hour and a half from now. It measures prices on the wholesale level before they reach consumers. WOR News Time 7:02.
2: I'm Bernie Biter with your WOR traffic. It's going to be heavy at the GWB. You're building to about 35 upstairs, 25 lower. At the Holland, you're about 45 from the Pulaski Skyway, 35 from the Turnpike, and the Lincoln with a 20 to 25-minute delay. Now, if you're traveling on the Belt, either way, it's busy. Eastbound between Cross Bay Boulevard and the Nassau Expressway, there's a crash. You got to crash westbound on the Belt at Sunrise Highway, and expect slowdowns southbound Van Wyck. It's construction. Center lane shut by Atlantic Avenue, and then the right lane is closed by Linden Boulevard. 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
5: I'm meteorologist Ken Boone with your WOR forecast from the Weather Channel. Heat advisory from noon today through 8 p.m. Friday, partly sunny, hot and humid today. Scattered showers and storms later on this afternoon and evening. Some could be strong to severe, low to mid-90s. Mid-70s tonight, hot and humid Friday with late-day showers and storms. Highs tomorrow, low to mid-90s. Currently 73 at WOR.
4: The Yankees beat Cleveland 8-4 to win four straight and to sweep the series. They'll open a set in Toronto tomorrow, and the Mets fell to St. Louis 9-2 at Citi Field. They will try to avoid a series sweep this afternoon. 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Next news, 7:30, bulletins at once. I'm Daria Albinger on 710. WOR.
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1: All right, we want to get to John Decker, WOR White House and Washington correspondent, host of the podcast, The White House Briefing Room with John Decker, which can be found on the iHeartRadio app. And one of the reasons we want to get to John Decker is because he has been everywhere. I don't know if you've seen it, and if your algorithm is like mine, which I think a lot of you, it's going to be the same algorithm. I was looking at the feed, and there's John Decker front and center several times asking a question of the president. I will tell you something. John Decker, WOR and iHeart White House and Washington correspondent, has certainly become a star. And certainly a star in the Oval Office and one of the stars of the press pool. I don't know if you saw it yesterday, Curtis, but he was in the middle of the scrum, right? Right. And like leading it. And, you know, the president loves him and calls on him all the time. And I'm going to let him talk about the question, but here's the answer.
22: The Secure America Act provides $38 billion to ICE, $26 billion to Border Patrol to ensure these critical law enforcement agencies have the necessary resources to do their jobs, protecting our borders and getting criminal aliens out of the country. And starting on day one of my administration, we took the most dangerous, unsafe, violent, and open border people out of this country. We got them out.
1: That would play really well in Belfast right now. Then, and this is what he starred in. This is the one he talked to Susan Collins about.
25: Are
1: Susan Collins.
25: Are you all in supporting Susan Collins? Does she have your full support and endorsement? And
26: she does, because she's a sane woman. She's not my best friend at all. These guys are. I get along well, but I have some. But she's a sane person. And she's a person that never missed a vote in many years. I mean, she's like had 10,000 votes. She had 10,000 votes. She never missed a vote.
1: So, John, do you recognize that answer?
27: I do recognize that answer, absolutely, coming from the president yesterday in the Oval Office. Had an opportunity to ask the president a few questions. And as you know, Larry and Curtis, one of those answers the president gave has gone viral. I've really never seen anything like it. Pretty remarkable.
1: I was just saying, you're all over my feed. And that's about, by the way, that's where I got that from, getting it from my feed. As I've said many times, he really seems to like you. And I think he likes you because you are very fair. I mean, I don't think there is any bias in any of your questions. And he recognizes that and he appreciates it.
27: Well, I think that's right. You know, the question, both questions that I asked the president yesterday, were straight down the middle, not trying to trip up the president. It was his answer, essentially, if you want to call it anything, it was an unforced error on the part of the president. Certainly not anything that I did in terms of a question I asked the president.
0: And what exactly was that? Because I think there are a lot of people who are listening right now who are wondering, with all the clips that came out of that press conference, What specifically did you feel he did a misstatement on?
27: Well, he said, I love inflation.
0: Well, see, the Democrats were all over that, John Decker. You know that.
27: They were.
0: The DNC is going to use that in their highlight film as they move to the...
27: Yes.
0: What possessed him to say that, I love inflation, when he knows the midterms now are less than 5 months away, and the Democrats are going to use that along with, well, you know, I'm not concerned with the midterms, and a whole bunch of other statements that he's made?
27: I don't know. I mean, I think that maybe just sort of getting inside of the president's thinking. He did an interview, by the way, after he made that remark to me yesterday in the Oval Office with the New York Post, and I think he was trying to essentially do some damage control, some cleanup. And what he said in that interview was he essentially was saying, I like the number. Now it could be a lot worse. And obviously, if that was the case, he didn't express himself in that manner. And as you point out, Democrats are just eating up that statement, saying that this will be the center point, a centerpiece of their reelection campaign commercials, running not only against the president, who's not on the ballot, but against a lot of Republicans who are on the ballot in the November election.
1: Here he is. Here's Donald Trump answering your question.
6: I love the inflation. You know why? Because as soon as this war is over, you know, I can say it now, something you didn't know. Do you know we've been taking out millions of barrels of oil? Nobody knows it. You know who doesn't know about it? Iran, until right now.
1: Explain that last part, John. I think that surprised a lot of people.
27: The president said in his answer that there has been a number of runs that have been done by the military escorting oil tankers through the Strait of Hormuz, and according to the president, 100 million barrels has made it through the Strait of Hormuz through these actions. That's what he was referring to, and that's what he disclosed yesterday in the answer that he gave to me.
0: Now, based on his, he originally said proportional response to the shooting down of the Apache Black Hawk helicopter near the Straits of Hormuz by Iran. It has been proven, yes, it was Iran that shot it down. He would have a proportional response. It's now been two days. What specifically do we know about that proportional response?
27: Well, they're going after various military sites in Iran, radar sites, drone launching sites, drone manufacturing plants within Iran that perhaps were not hit before. So that's what the president referring to when he spoke about a proportional response to what happened with that downing of that Apache helicopter, which happened just 2 days earlier.
1: Yeah, he is getting information all the time, and it seems like the information he gets dictates the answers he's going to give. His answers change dramatically within 24 hours. Do we know what happened or didn't happen that got him so upset that he wanted to start the strikes again?
27: Well, I think the fact that there was a ceasefire in place, and the ceasefire was broken by the downing of that Apache. Fortunately, two Americans were rescued who were service members aboard that Apache helicopter. But I think that that was a red line for the president. And that's the reason why essentially the ceasefire, which had been in place for weeks, is now essentially over.
0: Now I'm trying to figure out these negotiations. They don't seem to be face to face at this point between the American delegation or the Iranian delegation. Now we were told that Qatar was sort of brokering the discussion. You know, first Iran would meet with Qatar, then Qatar would meet with our delegation, but that there was no face-to-face and that the Qatarians went home. So far, the Pakistanis have had no luck in Islamabad. Qatar has had no luck. Is this how the president expects to resolve and get a peace treaty, by doing these, I'll call them brokered conversations?
27: Well, look, they are brokered. They are mediated. They're being mediated by the Pakistanis. That has been the case since the start. The only face-to-face meetings that have occurred were on April the 11th. That's when Vice President J.D. Vance led a delegation, a U.S. delegation, to Islamabad, Pakistan. But since that face-to-face meeting that J.D. Vance had with his Iranian counterpart, there have been no other face-to-face meetings involving U.S. officials and Iranian officials.
1: Tell me about the relationship between Donald Trump and Bibi Netanyahu after a couple of tense phone calls. What does that stand right now?
27: Can you repeat that? We're lining up. Let me explain what's going on with the noise in the background. We're lining up to go to the south lawn of the White House. We're getting a preview of what the setup looks like for the UFC matches, which will happen here at the White House on Sunday. So a lot of people lining up, videographers, that kind of thing, to go outside and take pictures and video of what this setup looks like.
1: Will the president be there? Is this a tour?
27: For the preview, no. Obviously, on Sunday, he will be. And I told you on Tuesday, by the way, Larry and Curtis, I didn't know whether I would be attending. I did get invited, so I'll be there on Sunday for the UFC match. I'm part of the pool, the very small pool that will be present for that on Sunday. So looking forward to that.
0: So, John, on Sunday will be the trifecta. First, it's Flag Day. Most Americans don't know that. Our flag. Isn't it the president's birthday, and it's the beginning of major celebrations to mark the 250th birthday of America, July 4th, with the UFC matches?
27: Well, most people don't celebrate Flag Day or the president's birthday in this manner, but the president felt it was fitting to have it, this kind of celebration, on this coming Sunday. You know, if you haven't seen the pictures of what it looks like on the South Lawn right now, it is pretty remarkable. I've never seen anything like it. It's like a huge spaceship has overtaken the South Lawn of the White House. Obviously, you'll see more of that as we get closer to Sunday when this event takes place. And, you know, the president has been looking forward to it literally for months.
1: Well, we're looking forward to your reporting, because it's amazing how and have you gotten this kind of access in the past from a president?
27: Well, from this president, yes.
1: Yes, that's what I mean.
27: Trump term. Yeah.
1: Yeah, that's what I mean. Because
27: absolutely. Yeah. Yeah. I mean, this happened in the first term. You may recall in the first term, I was working for Fox at the time covering the White House. And now I'm no longer at Fox, but still getting that same kind of great access, which I very much appreciate.
1: Oh, that explains a lot. He remembers you from Fox. Yes. Of course, you're going to be a favorite. John Decker, WOR White House and Washington correspondent and host of the podcast, The White House Briefing Room with John Decker, which can be found on the iHeartRadio app. Talk to you again next week, John. Thanks a lot.
27: Thanks a lot. Have a great day. Bye-bye.
1: Hey, there's a new play that they hope to bring to Broadway that is happening in New Jersey, and it goes right into the theme. By the way, coming up, another excellent American look back for the 250th from Curtis Sliwa, and we're excited about that. But this is a new play that is birthed in New Jersey that's getting a lot of talk. We'll talk about it coming up next.
0: Anyway, you know how the concert series on the Great Mall, both before and after July 4th, is up in the air. I don't think many people care. Well, this music festival is back, and it's not the same. It's the Our iHeartRadio Music Festival, featuring live performances by Benson Boone, the Goo Goo Dolls, Kenny Chesney, Lainey Wilson, Snoop Doggy Dogg, Weezer, and more. 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
2: I'm Bernie Vetter with your WOR traffic. Queens continues to be the hot spot. We've got a bunch of problems. First off, on the Cross Island northbound by Linden Boulevard, at least one lane's blocked with a crash. If you're heading southbound, you got delays as well into 25B. They did wrap up a crash on the belt westbound by Sunrise Highway, but still heavy. And on the eastbound belt, you've got at least one lane blocked between Cross Bay Boulevard, exit 17, and the Nassau Expressway. This is crash activity. It's construction jamming up on the southbound Van Wyck by Atlantic Avenue with the central lane knocked out. And then the right lane is blocked into Linden Boulevard. Boulevard. If you're traveling northbound Van Wyck at Jewel Avenue, exit 11, this is a crash. Expect heavy delays both directions on the Van Wyck into exit 11. In the Bronx, on the southbound Bronx River Parkway by exit 3, left lane knocked out. That's an accident. Our next traffic update's in 15 minutes. Now let's take a look at the WOR Weather Channel forecast.
5: Heat advisory in effect from noon today through 8 p.m. Friday. Partly sunny, hot and humid today with scattered late day showers and storms. Any that we do see could be strong to even severe. Low to mid-90s, heat index approaching triple digits. Mid-70s tonight, hot and humid Friday with late day showers and storms, low to mid-90s. Currently 73 at WOR. I'm meteorologist Ken Boone. Now here's Daria with a check of today's top stories.
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1: Well, you may say it's a musical 250 years in the making. It is a new stage production that is just showing some previews right now in New Jersey called The Crossing, a revolutionary new musical. And it is a musical rendition of our nation's most pivotal moment, when General George Washington and his Continental Army crossed the Delaware River on Christmas night in 1776 and had a surprise attack. No casualties on their side, but 30 Hessian soldiers killed on Christmas night in 1776. It changed the course of the Revolution. It changed the course of history. Now, one of the people, they hope to take this to Broadway. It's been 8 years in the making. They've been doing this. One of the cast members talks about how proud he is to be in this musical.
16: It's the perfect story, not because we want to be big and famous in New Jersey. It's because this is the foundational moment of our country. And New Jersey was the location.
1: It's so important to remember that, New Jersey. You were at the center of everything. More battles, more skirmishes happened in New Jersey than any other colony. Now, if you want to go see this, let me give them some dates here. It's at the Hopewell Valley Stage. They've been having preview performances. Then they are going to go to the full stage in, the dates haven't been set, very soon in Trenton, and they hope to go to Broadway. You can check them out at The Crossing, a Revolutionary New Musical, online. And also, when you go there, there's a petition to make this the state musical of New Jersey.
0: It should. And by the way, we can merge the two. The more popular, obviously, is Miranda's Alexander Hamilton. But a lot of people don't realize that Alexander Hamilton proposed to George Washington that he be the elected monarch to serve for life. He wanted a king. And there were a lot of Americans, even though we were fighting to remove the king from having any say over us, there was a wing of those founding fathers who wanted a permanent king. Now imagine, you think a Donald Trump would turn that down?
1: Not only did he turn that down, but he left after two terms, which is why we have two terms now, because Washington, he was so popular, so loved, he could have ruled as president forever.
0: Would Barack Obama have said no? Almost anybody, right? Think about it. If offered an opportunity to be elected, and he would have been elected monarch, he would have served for life. Who out there would have said no? That's why he's our greatest president.
1: That's exactly the reason. Many historians agree with you. That's exactly the reason they give, is that he set the country up as a democracy. Had he decided something different, we wouldn't have a democracy.
0: I hope that's a part of this musical and tribute to George Washington. It should be, because it points out his greatness.
1: I think they're just doing The Crossing. They're not doing his life. I think they're doing the setup and The Crossing.
0: The sequel
1: can do it. Let's get it to Broadway, and then we can talk about the sequel. Here are some talkbacks.
18: Well, that explains why Rosie O'Donnell came back home to the good old USA. It wasn't so good in Ireland. Now she understands, and here she is back in the United States with her little Trump hatred. How nice. Welcome back, Rosie.
1: They're all frauds. Every single one of them went over there are slowly coming back with their tails between their legs.
6: Guys, let's not kid ourselves. It's not the immigration that's the problem in England and Ireland. It's the Islamists that are coming in droves. They refuse to assimilate. As a matter of fact, they want to make things their Islamic way. This is destroying the culture in those countries, a culture that depends upon tourism. People don't want to go to these countries anymore because they are being changed. The culture is gone.
0: You know, they used to say that about the Italians and others when they were Catholics and came over, like the Irish. The Protestants were in charge. They said, no. They're going to try to change our culture. It's not. It's a question of what are the lengths that you're going to force people to understand where they're moving, what they're learning, how they can assimilate. Because remember, there was a mad rush there. The mad rush. And it was the European Union and the Chancellor of Germany, Merkel, who just said, let them come. Don't let them out.
1: I'll tell you what, the people of Minnesota would disagree with you because they've been trying to get the Somalians to assimilate and they refuse to. So there are pockets of people that have immigrated that are not assimilating at all and never want to.
0: So the Somalians that serve in the military and serve in our police departments and serve in other capacities, we just immediately discard them.
1: Please name them. You give me a list of them, and then I'll be able to get...
0: Do you remember the warlord, Adid, when Clinton was hunting for him?
1: When Clinton was... We're talking about now.
0: Well, let me tell you. His son was serving in the United States Marine Corps and got elected a mayor here. Please, don't disparage every Somalian. Don't fall into that trap.
1: I'm not disparaging every Somalian. It's happening. They're all being arrested. It's happening right now. There's no trap.
0: Oh, so it's only Somalians who are ripping off social services?
1: Can I finish? The only example you can give was from the 1980s. No, we're not dealing. You deal in the past all the time. This is happening right
0: so
1: now.
0: So all Somalians need to be deported, right?
1: Nope,
0: because they're Muslims and they're rip-off artists.
1: Didn't say that.
0: You know how many other groups we can line up?
1: You're going to make an argument against something I didn't say. You're making an argument against something I didn't say. They have to assimilate. That's all. That's what part of the reason they should be here is to assimilate into our culture.
0: There are groups that have been here for years who support Republicans who haven't assimilated.
1: Yeah, okay, list them too. Let's get to Daria Albinger with the 7:30 news. Daria.
4: All right, Larry. Good morning. The high today in Hell, Michigan is going to be 84 degrees. The high today in New York City, 92 degrees. So it's official. It's going to be hotter than hell here today. We're under a heat advisory until tomorrow evening. Factor in the humidity. It could feel like it's over 100 degrees. And while I made a joke about that, this is serious. If you have respiratory issues, it is not a good day to be outside today. Just one more win and the Knicks could get their first NBA championship since 1999. And they are working for it. Coming from 29 points down last night, 20 points in the second half to beat San Antonio, 107-106 to take a 3-1 lead over the Spurs. Game 5, Saturday in Texas. The U.S. has launched another round of strikes on Iran. President Trump says they will continue until Iran is ready to make a peace deal. Iran fired back with attacks on Bahrain, Kuwait, and Jordan. And with the World Cup matches starting on Saturday, New Jersey Transit is warning fans not to walk along the roads and highways to get to MetLife Stadium. And remember, there's not going to be any parking at the stadium either. Next news, 8 o'clock, bulletins at once. I'm Daria Albinger on 710 WOR.
1: Thank you, Daria. When we come back, we're going to be talking about the Knicks all morning. How they pulled this off is a miracle story. We're going to be talking about that when we come right back. Hey, when I was watching the game last night, I actually saw somebody with a CC pocket radio. 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
20: I'm Bernie Vider with your WOR traffic. Northbounders on the Cross Island, you are sitting in heavy delays as you approach Linden Boulevard. That's a crash along the right side. Expect southbound delays as well. And on the southbound Van Wyck, the center lane is closed. That's construction from Atlantic Avenue into Liberty Avenue, and more road work as well. Southbound Van Wyck, Linden Boulevard to Rockaway Boulevard. That's where the right lane is going to be closed. Northbound Van Wyck delays into Rockaway Boulevard as well. On the eastbound side of the Cross Bronx, still have the stalled tractor trailer by Webster Avenue. As you come off the George Washington Bridge, it is heavy. You've got delays of right around 35 minutes inbound upper level, the George 25 lower. The Lincoln's running 20, and the Holland's 25 from the Turnpike, 35 from 1 and 9. 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Our next draft.

comeback in NBA Finals history. Listen to this. In the third quarter, with exactly 9:40 remaining in that quarter, the Knicks were down.

0: down 29 points. It was a blowout. Now, they were able to nip away at that, and they started the fourth quarter down 90-75. But then they had what was truly an historic and amazing comeback, leading to being down one with seconds left on the clock.
1: Brunson gets it, fires up a three. Shot no good. The tip, it's gone! It's gone! It's gone! With 1.2 remaining! Knicks take the lead! OG Anunoby, and it's 107-106!
0: OG Anunoby just became part of history, one of the most iconic figures now in NBA history, certainly in finals history. A guy that doesn't get a whole lot of recognition, but he certainly got it there. And Mike Brown, the coach, talked about that shot and Anunoby after the game.
2: The tip, how he had to control it and tip it in from, I mean, like I said, you know, that has to be the most iconic shot in the history of New York basketball.
0: How can you not say it isn't? But he, Curtis, he flew in there like Superman. He was higher than anyone else. I never knew he could jump like that. Certainly didn't know he could fly like that. Now, let's be honest. All he had to do was touch the ball, and he was higher than anyone else. And that had to be timed out perfectly as it was coming down in an arch. Now, when you look at the close-up of it, he didn't get his full hand on the ball. He got his fingertips. That's all you really need. He got his fingertips on. But, look, there's a lot of luck involved in that shot. But he was there. He was at the right moment at the right time, and now his name will go down in history.
3: And what had happened seconds before that is Brunson had tried to score, misses, and De'Aaron Fox gets the rebound for San Antonio. And instead of holding the ball and getting fouled, because the Knicks would have had to foul him, who was less than a minute, he decides, oh, I'm going to drive. I'm going to seal this. And who meets him at the rim? OG Anunoby. He rejects him, knocks the ball away. So now they start running back up, and that's when Brunson takes that shot. And OG just tips it in. So it was really back-to-back. The defensive play, without that defensive play, the Knicks probably would have lost.
0: Absolutely.
3: Unless Brunson had hit that three-point, and then they would have gone into overtime.
0: Let me explain one thing real fast about that three-point shot, because a lot of people are criticizing Brunson. Why did he take that shot? He was too far out. He had Webinabi on him. But he was told to do that. He was told to get that shot off as quickly as possible. That's how good of a coach Mike Brown is.
3: Now, OG, an interesting background. Like a lot of NBA players, it's not the traditional, you know, coach to coach anymore. They're international. So OG and his brother are born and raised in London. Their mother and father are from Nigeria. They're professors at a university there. Unfortunately, his mother passes away from cancer. The father has to seek work. He gets a professorship in, of all places, Jefferson City, Missouri, the heartland of America. Can you imagine what it was like for OG and his brother to establish themselves from London at Jefferson City, Missouri? But they did well in high school. His brother was a great star in football. He was a star in basketball. His brother ended up going to the NFL, played for a few different teams. But OG goes to the University of Indiana to play basketball. Bobby Knight country, right? Bobby's no longer coach, but it's synonymous with basketball. And what happens? He suffers a major, maybe career damaging knee injury and goes for knee surgery. Could have been all over, but he guts it out. He ends up being in the draft, turns on being the major Nick go-to guy when you needed sort of a little bit of an offensive push. And most importantly, the defense that he brings to that team, as you saw yesterday. But here's a guy who could easily have had his career destroyed at the University of Indiana when he had a terrible knee injury that required surgery, and he was able to recover for that. Thank God for that.
0: Yeah, despite that injury, he was in the 2017 draft. And before the injury, he was supposed to go much higher. He ended up going 23rd. And listen, he has not been a star player. He's certainly been important to the Knicks this year. I mean, he's a great defensive player. He's wonderful at offensive rebounds. As a matter of fact, Mike Brown, he said, Mike Brown told him before the game started, look it, I want you to crash the boards. That was his job. What he did at the end of that game, Mike Brown foresaw before the game and said, I need you to crash the boards. We're going to talk about this a little bit later, but Mike Brown has been underrated in this whole thing. I think, you know, everybody's saying Brunson's the MVP. I get that. He has been spectacular. But Mike Brown is one of the best coaches in the NBA. Oh, no question.
3: Compared to San Antonio's coach, who is MIA in game two, they lost that game because the coach was not calling for timeouts. And the coach was not calling for timeouts yesterday.
0: Well, that wasn't the biggest problem. I know we have a whole segment coming up on this a little bit later, but that was the worst coaching I have ever seen in an NBA final game. The fact that they were rushing shots, the fact that they weren't killing the clock. When you're that far ahead, time is on your side. Why on earth would you be taking three-pointers during that time? Because they had no coach. They were void of a coach.
3: Think of it. At 9:40 left in the third quarter, they had a 29-point lead. And they blew it. And you have to pin it on the coach.
0: Absolutely. And just think, they used to have the best coach of all time, one of the best coaches of all time, in Popovich.
3: Yeah, the CIA guy.
0: Yeah, one title after title after title after title, had tremendous teams. He gets sick. He handpicks this guy. Maybe it's because he knew he was an atrocity and he'd look even better. Look at how far the team went down without me.
3: Yeah, well, he had the stroke. Want to believe if he's recovering, he's going to be the coach next year?
0: You're right.
3: Anyway, up next, we have to talk about the 250th anniversary of this great country of ours, America. We are the only station that has been guiding you through the process of the history of our American Revolution that freed us from the tyranny of the crown. Larry's been covering New Jersey. I've been covering New York. And I'll talk to you about the largest battle of the Revolution, which was the Battle of Long Island, a.k.a. Brooklyn, up next. Ah, see that? I was getting my mindset prepared there. As if I was on the bench knowing this is the most important thing we talk about. Birthday on July 4th, you'd never know it with all the other things that are taking place. And obviously, your primary concern is what to do with your investments. We're at war again in Iran, so you're looking for something that's solid. 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
4: I'm Bernie Buddy with your WOR traffic. Close to 1 hour heading inbound upper level George Washington Bridge. 30 for the lower deck. At the Lincoln, you're going to be 35. It is 35 for the Turnpike for the Holland Tunnel and about 45 from 109. And you're 30 minutes Westchester bound Tappan Zee Cuomo Bridge. Meantime, if you're traveling on the Cross Island in Queens, northbound crash activity continues to block a lane. And you've got this construction southbound Van Wyck by Atlantic Avenue. That's in the center lane. You're going to stay slow into Linden Boulevard where there's more road work along the right side of the roadway. And on the Garden State Parkway northbound, delays to exit 143B. One lane's blocked with a collision. 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
5: Heat advisory in effect from noon today through 8 p.m. Friday. Hot and humid out there today. Partly sunny. Scattered late day showers and storms possible. Some could be strong to severe. Low to mid-90s. Mid-70s tonight. Hot and humid again tomorrow with scattered late day showers and storms. Some strong to severe. Low to mid-90s. Currently 73 at WOR. I'm meteorologist Ken Boone. Now here's Daria with a check of today's top stories.
6: Good morning, Ken. The Knicks are one win away from the NBA championship after last night's huge come-from-behind victory over San Antonio. It's not just the Knicks that are hot. We're under a heat advisory today and tomorrow, and a renewed call to ban carriage horses. 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
3: And as part of my responsibility, talking about what happened on the New York side in the American Revolution against the tyranny of the crown. The largest battle of the entire Revolutionary War was to take place soon after the signing of the Declaration of Independence. General Howe, who was in charge of British troops in Boston, and his brother, who was the Lord Admiral in charge of the Navy, decided, guess what? We're going to go in. We've got our spies telling us that George Washington has assembled a Continental Army in what they called Long Island at that time, which was divided from Brooklyn, Queens, Nassau, and Suffolk. It was just called Long Island, and what was soon to be labeled the Battle for Long Island. So remember, I had originally told you that General Howe decided, hey, we have to have a landing spot. Not as complicated as picking the landing spot, you know, the anniversary of the landing in Normandy that helped eventually end World War II. But we got to go to a spot where there are loyalists, people who believe that, yes, the king should be calling the shots in the colonies. And they found where Natalie was birthed, Staten Island. They were all loyalists. The greatest armada ever assembled since the Spanish Armada came onto the shores of the South Shore, Tottenville, and started moving to what is the Straits of the Verrazano now. They were putting together their longboats with the help of the loyalists, the Dutch Reformed on Staten Island, and George Washington was aware of this, and he's like, oh, man. He doesn't realize that there's a battalion that's coming on the Long Island side to Nassau, South Shore, and they're marching through what is now Jamaica. So General Howe is going to do a pincher move to basically encircle the beginnings of this Continental Army, you know, of rebels that is led by George Washington. So all of a sudden, they see the British coming across the Straits of the Verrazano in unprecedented numbers. So George Washington is at the highest point, which is where the cemetery is, Greenwood Cemetery. And he's observing this with a telescope. It's like, oh, my God. But he's unaware of what's coming behind him, which is not as large a group, but British Hessians and British regulars, and they're going to entrap him against the East River. So guess who volunteers to come forward and basically do a kamikaze defense, because almost none of them are going to survive. 400 men from Maryland. And they go up on the high ground of Park Slope. There is now a monument there. It's called the Old Stone House. And these 400 hold off the British who have come in from Staten Island. They're holding them off. They're dying. Almost all of them were dying, killed, or wounded, or taken prisoner. That gives George Washington enough time to basically take a position in what is now Brooklyn Heights. But he realizes, you know, we may have to contemplate surrendering. The British and the Hessians have us surrounded to the west and the east and our backs to the East River. What happens is an amazing act of God. There's no doubt about it. A fog rolls in, a very thick fog. And General Howe says, well, let's bivouac for the night. We'll get those rebels and hang them tomorrow. And George Washington silently during the night gets their longboats and evacuates across the East River into Manhattan. And now, man, he's like making tracks. He's telling, we ain't stopping. We ain't sleeping nowhere. We got to get the hell out of here. There's Brits everywhere. And they're loyalists. This is New York City. They support the crown. They'll turn us in. They'll shoot us along the way. So they go up right through Washington Heights. They go up through Westchester, across the Palisades. They're now going up where Rockland County is now. They're heading straight towards where West Point is now. If not for that, that would have been the end of the American Revolution. So just think of the bravery of those 400 from Maryland who held off the Brits, that gave George Washington and his troops enough time to prepare their longboats for their escape that night in the fog.
0: It's funny. That was excellent. It's really funny that I just read about that when I was coming up with some of the stuff I was going to do with New Jersey. And it was portrayed as a huge loss for the Americans.
3: Yeah.
0: But it wasn't. It wasn't, if you think about it, because in him escaping, and by the way, George Washington seems to be the great escape artist, that he constantly gets out of some really precarious situations.
3: More than Harry Houdini.
0: Yeah, exactly. If it wasn't for that, if it wasn't for him surviving that, you're right. The war would be over.
3: It was over right there. Over right there. And that's why We're telling you these stories because both I and Larry, as much as we are historians, we are learning things about the American Revolution, finding out about things we didn't know about all during the years in order to celebrate our 250th birthday on July 4th. Not Taylor Swift's wedding the night of July 3rd at Madison Square Garden, or maybe a victory parade or everything else. But anyway, up next, we got to talk about the re-engagement in the war with Iran. 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
2: It's 78 degrees at 8 o'clock. Good morning, I'm Daria Albinger. Hey, we are all excited about the Knicks, especially after last night's come-from-behind 107-106 win over San Antonio in Game 4.
3: That's it! It's over! The greatest comeback in NBA playoff history! The Knicks pull off the miracle comeback and lead it 3-1! Now 1 win away from a title!
2: Some fans took that celebration a little too far.
4: There were taxi and car windshields all smashed up with people climbing on top of them and box trucks damaged, city bikes destroyed, and fireworks set off all outside of Madison Square Garden. A number of arrests were made. Now, there was an official watch party scheduled for outside the Garden, but that was canceled just a few hours before the game by the Knicks owner, James Dolan. It's unclear if a watch party will be back there for Saturday's Game 5 when the Knicks could win a championship. I'm Scott Pringle, WOR News.
2: A heat advisory is in effect for today and tomorrow, with temperatures expected to top 90 degrees before you factor in the heat and humidity. Con Ed says it knows customers will want to crank that AC, so try to conserve energy wherever else you can. President Trump says Iran asked him to stop the latest round of bombings. He says he'll do that when Iran makes a peace deal. A deadly choking at an Yonkers School.
5: Officials say it happened Wednesday morning at Justice Sonia Sotomayor Community School just after 11:30 a.m. Emergency responders tried to resuscitate the sixth grader who was taken to St. Joseph's Hospital, where he was pronounced dead. Yonkers Public School Superintendent Annabel Solar Jr. called the incident tragic, adding police are investigating while the school remains focused on students, teachers, and staff. The district is providing grief counselors for students. Natalie Migliori, WOR News.
2: The World Cup kicks off today with a match in Mexico and one tomorrow in Canada. The U.S. opener is tomorrow night, in L.A. when the U.S. takes on Paraguay. The first match at MetLife Stadium will be on Saturday. WOR News Time, 8:03.
6: I'm Bernie Vitti with your WOR traffic. It's about an hour now for the upper level George Washington Bridge, 30 minutes for the lower level. It's 35 in at the Lincoln, 35 for the Holland Tunnel from the New Jersey Turnpike, and 45 from 1 and 9. Also 30 minute delay, Westchester bound Tappan Zee Cuomo Bridge. It is about 10 to 15 into Rockland. Now, if you're traveling on the Garden State Parkway northbound, there is some crash activity by 143C. That is blocking at least one lane. Southbound Van Wyck into Atlantic Avenue, it's construction in the center lane. And if you're traveling on the Meadowbrook northbound, an accident into Old Country Road, that knocks out the left-hand lane. 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
0: I'm meteorologist Ken Boone with your WOR forecast from the Weather Channel. Heat advisory from noon today through 8 p.m. Friday, partly sunny, hot and humid today. Scattered showers and storms later on this afternoon and evening. Some could be strong to severe, low to mid-90s. Mid-70s tonight, hot and humid Friday with late-day showers and storms. Highs tomorrow, low to mid-90s. Currently 73 at WOR.
2: 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Next news, 8:30, bulletins at once. I'm Daria Albinger on 710 WOR.
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12: Well, President Trump warned and warned and warned and warned again. He said, listen, we're just going to bomb the hell out of him if we can't come up with a deal. Now, we don't know exactly what set him off, because just yesterday he was talking about a possible peace deal. But something happened, and you know what happened. This is what Iran does all the time. They pretend they're going to talk, they pretend they want peace, and they just try to stretch it out. They play the long game. Well, Donald Trump has had enough, and 49 Tomahawk missiles hit Iran. More strikes, he has warned, are going to follow, and we're going to keep bombing until we get a peace deal. Washington launched what they're calling self-defense strikes on Iranian targets overnight for two nights in a row now. U.S. Central Command said American forces had hit military surveillance capabilities, communication systems, and air defense sites using precision-guided munitions in response to what they're saying are unwarranted and continued aggression by the Islamic Republic. Tehran retaliated, by the way, by firing missiles and drones toward U.S. bases in Jordan, in Kuwait, and Bahrain, and saying it had also shut down the Strait of Hormuz. Donald Trump has spoken, apparently, directly to Iranian officials who asked him to halt the attacks. Iran denies that claim. Donald Trump was on Fox News this morning, and he said, look, if we don't get a deal, if they're not ready to sign a deal immediately, and he said this on the air, we're going to bomb the S out of them if they don't sign a deal. So it sounds like this is just the beginning of a ongoing attack on Iran, Curtis.
13: Here we go, the seesaw again. We're going to bomb them back to the Stone Age. Then what, 2 days ago, oh, the new Ayatollah Jr., he seems far more reasonable than his father. I don't believe the president has had any discussions with this guy. We don't even know if he's alive. But I'm telling you, it's a seesaw. The American public is not going for it. Less and less support for Donald Trump on this issue. So if, in fact, he's going to suddenly ramp it up, you know doggone well he'll stop within a day or so and then say, but no, in a week or two we'll have peace. Meantime, the commander of the Revolutionary Guard, we know he's a shot caller, said, hey, we'll turn the entire region into hell. Okay, so have your war, knock yourselves out. You're not getting them out of power. They ain't going anywhere, because if they were to ever go anywhere, they would be slaughtered in the streets by their own people. So they are going to hunker down, and we are just going to get mired in a endless war that's going to cost the Republicans the midterm elections. There's no doubt.
12: You don't know any of that. You really don't. I mean, you're surmising just like everybody else is surmising. It's not to say it's wrong. It's just you don't know that for a fact. We don't know what's going on. We don't know what the talks have been. We don't know what set Donald Trump off. We don't know what Iran's going to do next. We have no idea. The point is, at this point, we're in this. And he can't just pull out at this point. He just can't. That's not in the cards. He's got to win this. And winning, of course, means, and he's laid this out several times, winning means that they have to give up the uranium and they have to give up their nuclear power program and they have to open the Straits of Hormuz. If they do all of that, this ends.
13: They have no reason to do it. They know they can wait them out. They know they lost the war already. But as far as they're concerned, with their people and their allies, they stood up to the evil Satan, the big Satan, and the little Satan, Israel. And that goes a long way with their constituency.
12: Except that their country's in ruins. They're now, the power plants are going to be next. And they're worried about an uprising. As you've said, they're extremely worried about an uprising. And if this continues, they're not going to have a country to rule. I mean, you can say that they can hold out. They can hold out. You seem to think that they have an eternity and we don't have any time. That's not the case.
13: Well, remember,
12: they don't have an eternity.
13: If you're listening to Donald Trump, all of his public pronouncements, just 72 hours, he said, oh, in 2 weeks, we're going to declare victory. Right?
12: Right. He thought that was the case. Listen, you have no idea. You talk without knowing what's going on. So do I, by the way.
13: Does the president know? Does the president really know?
12: He does get information.
13: You trust him.
12: I trust
13: without a question, even though he's talking about people that nobody even knows exist.
12: No, that's not the case. You and I know the same thing. We don't know where the negotiations are. We don't know what the communications are with Iran right now. He seems to react every time he gets new information from Iran. That's why you're hearing different tones and different pronouncements. It depends on what he's being told. I sincerely think he thought he was very close to a deal. I sincerely believe that. Why else would he make a fool of himself? He thought he was close to a deal.
13: Larry, he's made a fool of himself all through this endless war, needless war that we should never have gotten into.
12: When did he make a fool of himself?
13: Because he's contradicting himself every other day.
12: No, the situations change in war, as you should know, all of the time. So he thought he was going to have a deal, and he was being kind, and he was talking about how much he likes the Ayatollah and that we're very close to a deal and how good this is going to be for Iran. Obviously, something changed. Something changed dramatically, and he warned all along, which, by the way, he never wavered from. He said, if we don't, I'm going to bomb them. And they didn't, and he's going to bomb them.
13: Into the Stone Age.
12: Well, we'll see how, if this continues, if they don't come to the table, yes, they're going to continue to get bombed. We're in this now.
13: No, we're not.
12: We are in this.
13: We don't have to be in this.
12: But we are in it.
13: Why?
12: That's the thing. Because we want to get rid of their nuclear. He's made this very clear all the time. You know exactly why
13: Larry,
12: we're there.
13: I thought he obliterated it over a year ago.
12: Stop.
13: Right, come on.
12: Just stop.
13: He contradicts himself constantly.
12: No, they rebuilt it up. Both Israel
13: has
12: said
13: that. How did they rebuild it up?
12: They did.
13: It was buried.
12: You don't think they don't need just that. They have other people giving him information.
13: Why do you believe all the propaganda you're told? Why don't you question authority?
12: Why do you believe Iranian propaganda all the time?
13: No.
12: You believe everything they've said.
13: They lost.
12: You think they're so amazingly powerful,
13: Larry,
12: and you seem to side with them all of the time.
13: They've lost.
12: No,
13: there's nothing more to deal with this. There's nothing more. We can monitor their activity going in and out of that mound of dirt that is buried there, uranium dust, as the president calls it. If they decide to try to go in and dig it out, we can attack them again.
12: We know they have a nuclear power program. That has been, the intelligence community has already said that. They do have a renewed nuclear power program. That's the reason for the strikes in the first place. And so, you haven't liked him from the beginning. You haven't liked his movements from the beginning. You've criticized this even when we started. You've criticized him every single day.
13: BB's
12: and
13: war.
12: That's fine. That's right. You keep saying like BB's war. And that's fine. You can have your position, but you can't have your facts.
13: Okay. 35% of the American people support this war.
12: Right. That's great.
13: That's an all-time low. It's never been this low in the history of all the foreign wars that Americans have been in, many of them that were for naught, like Iraq and so many of the others, Libya, we can go right on down the list. Never before have the American population been less supportive of a foreign engagement. Normally, they rally around the flag. That's right. Let's support the men and the women who are over there. You don't see that other than from MAGA.
12: Vietnam was lower.
13: No, not in the beginning.
12: I'm looking at it right now.
13: No, Larry.
12: This isn't the beginning either.
13: In the middle of the demonstrations against the war. What are you talking about?
12: I'm looking at the numbers.
13: Are you a revisionist?
12: No, I'm not. I'm looking at the numbers. I'm looking at the polls right now. They were lower.
13: Richard Nixon was elected against the peace candidate George McGovern. In 1972, that was my first vote for McGovern. Only the only state that McGovern won was Massachusetts and the District of
12: Columbia.
13: Because
12: he said he was going to win it. Under Lyndon Johnson, the popularity for the role, the war dropped to 27%. It went to 29% after that. So these poll numbers are coming in and they're lower than the ones you talked about. I'm just saying that we can't just say what we believe is true. We have to know what is true. And a problem with the war right now is we don't know. I agree with you. We don't know what's happening behind closed doors, but we know that something happened recently that started this attack.
13: We know there are no face-to-face negotiations. They had it one time in the beginning in Islamabad with Vice President Vance, Witkoff, and Jared Kushner. They haven't had face-to-face since. We're dealing through third parties. We're dealing with Qatar. We're dealing with Pakistan, who first has to meet with the Iranians, then tells us what the Iranians say. Then they meet with us. Then they go back and tell the Iranians what we say. You're never going to resolve a situation if you're having to go through third parties. That's never happened. When we negotiated the end of the Vietnam War, there was Henry Kissinger sitting there with the Vietnamese ambassador outside of Paris negotiating the end of the war.
12: Yeah,
13: face-to-face meetings.
12: We started with some face-to-face meetings between Witkoff and Jared Kushner. We started with some face-to-face. There have been some phone calls with Marco Rubio directly with the Iranians. So you're right, when you say face-to-face, we haven't had it, but we've had direct communications. All right, when we come back, we're amazed at Taylor Swift being at the finals, because that same day she was in L.A. for the kickoff for the new Toy Story. We'll talk about that when we come back. Plus, you got a chance to see Toto and Christopher Cross coming up next.
6: I'm Bernie Vetter with your WOR traffic. In Paramus, there's a crash, knocked down a utility pole, blocking two lanes on 17 southbound at the Garden State Parkway. We are seeing very heavy delays building up there. And if you're making the trip on the stretch of 80 westbound by exit 54 in Totowa, that is a stalled vehicle. Also have some police activity on 80 westbound in Patterson by exit 59 with one lane blocked. GW Bridge, 1 hour inbound, upper level 25 lower, Lincoln's 35, Holland's 35 from the Turnpike, 45 coming in from 109, and it is 30 minutes Westchester bound, Tappan Zee, Cuomo Bridge, westbound Cross Bronx at Castle Hill Avenue. At least one lane is blocked with the collision. Hardly moving back from the Bruckner Interchange. Our next traffic update's in 15 minutes. Now let's take a look at the WOR Weather Channel forecast.
0: Heat advisory in effect from noon today through 8 p.m. Friday. Partly sunny, hot and humid today with scattered late day showers and storms. Any that we do see could be strong to even severe. Low to mid 90s. Heat index approaching triple digits. Mid 70s tonight. Hot and humid Friday with late day showers and storms. Low to mid 90s. Currently 70 at WOR. I'm meteorologist Ken Boone. Now here's Daria with a check of today's top stories.
2: Good morning, Ken. The Knicks did it again and are one win away from the title. President Trump tells Iran when the strikes will end. And the World Cup officially begins today, what New Jersey Transit is asking you not to do. 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
9: Well, here you got a question for you, Curtis and Natalie. How much money do you think the Toy Story franchise has taken in? Now, I'm not just talking about box office, but all of the toys and all the merchandise and all of that. How much money do you think it's taken in since it started?
6: A billion.
10: Not as much as Taylor Swift is worth now. $2
9: billion. $15 billion.
6: Gosh.
9: $15 billion. So when you say to yourself, why the heck are they making a Toy Story 5?
6: Right.
9: There's 15 billion reasons why they're doing that. And they got a lot of money to spend. So guess who's singing a song for them? She was out there for the opening, performed live, and then made it back for the Knicks game. Taylor Swift, I Knew It, I Knew You. That is her new song from Toy Story.
11: I remembered

0: it, I knew you.
1: Oh, God, please. This is torturous.
0: I knew it, I knew you.
2: Well, I got a feeling she's playing it live. You know what now, I mean? She's just on a piano playing it.
1: It's Larry.
2: Probably better than that.
1: She didn't do this at 7 o'clock in the morning, West Coast time, or 8 o'clock. What was it, about 12 noon?
2: I have no idea. And
3: I think it might have been the day before, but the Toy Story thing was the day before, and then the next she did.
2: Well, that makes sense, because it says here on ABC it came in at 9:13 in the morning. So it might have been the night before.
3: Yeah, exactly.
1: Okay.
3: Yeah.
1: I can buy that. Yeah. And so she should have stayed there with her freakazoids, jet setters, trendoids, instead of coming to Madison Square Garden to hijack Game 4. Because that's exactly what she did. But she's a good businesswoman, right? She's worth $2 billion now. As much as I hate Jimmy Dolan, who hasn't paid his property tax, they all let him off the hook, $48 million a year. He's a good businessman. So this is probably part of the negotiation for her having Madison Square Garden on the night, the eve of our nation's birthday, to have her marriage to Travis Kelce instead of doing it in Cleveland.
2: Yeah, it makes a whole lot of sense.
3: It really does, because I did not believe that the wedding was possible to be there. But once you put that in my ears.
2: Yeah, it does sound like it. Can I tell you the whole reason I'm doing this story? The whole reason I've asked for you to cover this today is because one of my favorite artists of all time is Randy Newman. And he wrote and sang the incredible song, You've Got a Friend in Me. And he did the duet yesterday with Taylor Swift.
0: Some folks might be a little bit smarter than I am.
4: No one's smarter than you.

0: boy.
1: Randy Newman and Taylor Swift. I love Randy Newman.
2: Well, I'm not going to diss Randy Newman, but now I had to listen to Taylor Swift twice. You made me nauseous. I'm nauseous now.
1: All right, let's get some talkbacks.
3: Hey, Curtis, you need to stop it with the He-Man Woman Haters Club nonsense. Start worrying about your honey bun at home and start consummating a new friendship with Elvis.
2: Wow.
1: That's but good advice.
2: My honey bun at home was pumped because the Knicks pulled that miracle victory out of nowhere. She's a big basketball fan, played basketball in high school in Bohemia. So she was all happy. She actually hugged me when all of a sudden OG went over everybody to sink that final shot. She hugged me.
1: That's a big step forward.
2: But it's going to be hotter than hell and humid today, and she's going to go back to being nasty.
1: Let's get another talk back.
4: Curtis, great story. And Maryland, I'm from there originally, is called the Old Line State, and it's because they were worried if they would be able to hold them off, the Brits off, and George Washington said, don't worry about the old line, they'll hold them. And that's now the state motto. So, yeah, that's a great story. Goosebumps to hear you tell it.
2: Yeah, the 400 troops from Maryland who set volunteer to hold off the Brits to give George Washington and the other troops an opportunity to get towards the East River.
1: No, it was excellent. Now let's give away some tickets.

0: And right now is your chance to win a pair of tickets to see that great triple bill, Toto, Christopher Cross, and the Romantics, July 18th at PNC Bank Arts Center. Just be caller number 8 at 800-321-0710. 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Now let's get to Daria Albinger with the 8:30 news. Daria.
1: Morning, guys. And Curtis, you were right. It is going to be hotter than hell today. The high in Hell, Michigan will be 84 degrees today, and it's going to be at least 92 degrees here. So you weren't kidding. We officially can say that, and we're going to be running the AC full blast today since we're under a heat advisory through tomorrow evening, because once you factor in the humidity, it's going to be close to 100 degrees. Con Ed has crews on standby in case there's too much strain on the grid. From the AC, we go to the OG and OMG. That was a tip-in heard around the world. Put the Knicks one win away from an NBA championship. OG Anunoby scoring the winning bucket that gave New York the come-from-behind 107-106 win over the Spurs Game 5 Saturday night in Texas. The U.S. has launched a second day of airstrikes on Iran after President Trump warned the bombings would continue until Iran signs a deal to end the war. Another report on inflation is due out any time now. It's the producer price index that measures it at the wholesale level before those prices reach consumers. And there's a new study out which finds having low blood pressure, we usually hear about high blood pressure and problems it causes. This is low blood pressure. It could nearly double your odds of developing Alzheimer's disease. Next news, 9 o'clock bulletins at once. I'm Daria Albinger on 710 WOR.
2: 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Another chance to win tomorrow at 8:25. And up next, the collapse of Wembanyama, who is Gumby to me. You would have never known it in the first half. It looked like the Knicks were gone.
3: I'm Bernie Vetter with your WOR traffic. A crash on the Cross Bronx westbound by Castle Hill Avenue. You are crawling into exit 5B. One lane is blocked into town. George Washington Bridge, 45 to 50 upper, 30 lower. The Lincoln's about 35. Holland's 35 from the Turnpike, 45 coming in from 109. And the Westchester bound Tappan Zee Bridge is 25 minutes. On the Cross Westchester, very busy in Port Chester. This is eastbound 287, heading into 95, exit 12. At least one lane's blocked with a crash. That's about a 30-minute crawl. 30-minute delay southbound Deegan to 138th Street with an accident. And if you're on 80 westbound by exit 59, that is police activity with the right lane blocked. 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Our next traffic updates in 15 minutes. 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
4: Hot and humid here for the end of the business week. Heat advisory noon today through 8 p.m. Friday. Partly sunny. Scattered late day showers and storms today. Some could be strong to severe. Low to mid 90s. Mid 70s tonight. Hot and humid again tomorrow with late day showers and storms. Highs Friday. Low to mid 90s. Currently 73 at WOR. I'm meteorologist Ken Boone.
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10: So, Larry, now we examine the San Antonio Spurs. Remember, they lost both their home games. The Knicks lost their home game, game number three. So it looked at the start of this game like this was going to hold true. Spurs would lose their two home games. They're going back there for game five, and the Knicks would lose their two home games because Gumby was all fired up. Wembanyama, or whatever way you pronounce his name.
11: You're getting closer.
10: So the fans find out the hotel that the Spurs are staying in, and they're, like, outside screaming every time they saw Wembanyama put his head out. F you, you mug Brunson, you got away with it. And you know how New York fans are. I mean, every word that your mother would have taken, the Fells naphtha soap or the Rokeach soap, and washed your mouth out. So they're, like, dogging him wherever he went. He comes out yesterday at the tip-off. Towns is on him. He's a seven-footer. In the first minute, Towns fouls him twice. Two fouls in the first minute, which meant, uh-oh, we're going to have a problem here. He's 5-for-7 shooting. He's pointing to his head. He's saying to Towns, I'm in your head. I'm in your head. And he's pointing to the fans, right? I got it like this. And he blows the Knicks away in the first half. And then all of a sudden, 9:27.

0: 7 left in the third quarter, the refs finally wake up and charge him with a flagrant 1 foul for elbowing one of the Knicks. Could have hurt him seriously. And it's almost like he realized, oh my God, if I get another flagrant foul, I'm going to be suspended. And it's almost like he went to sleep the rest of the game. Did I read that right, Larry?
1: No, he did. Again, he choked at the end. Every time they've lost, he's choked. And this time he missed 2 foul shots. Just think, he makes those 2 foul shots, they win. But that wasn't the worst part of it. The worst part of it is that, as you know, they keep calling it the biggest comeback in NBA Finals history. It's also the biggest collapse in NBA Finals history. We need to look at the other side, because as great as Mike Brown was as a coach, and by the way, he's won a championship now in his second year with the Knicks, which is pretty incredible. But Mitch Johnson got the job because Greg Popovich, one of the best coaches of all time, won several NBA championships, is going to be in the Hall of Fame, had to take time off because he had medical problems. And he handpicked Mitch Johnson, which made me think of something you said earlier, Curtis, and I think you were on to something. He may have picked Mitch Johnson because he wants to come back and have his job.
0: Oh, he does.
1: So this is the worst guy. He never had any head coaching experience. The only time he did was during Summer League.
0: Well, let me equate it in a minor way to talk radio. Hosts and hostesses go out for vacation, and they always generally find the worst possible person to replace them so that you're longing for their return.
1: It is. That's a perfect analogy, and I will tell you this. He did, as much, I don't want to take any credit away from the Knicks. They were incredible. They had to make their shots. They had to come back, and they did. So I'm not taking any credit away from them. However, the coaching was abhorrent. Let me just tell you, listen, the only time I've ever coached in my life was when I coached CYO in elementary school. I coached an elementary school
0: Catholic
1: team.
0: Catholic Youth Organization. Yes.
1: So that's the only time. And I would have coached this better, not knowing anything, not putting the time in. I would have known that when you're up that much, slow it down.
0: So we would have looked at Larry as if you were there in Hoosiers leading that team on to victory against the Urban team from Indianapolis. Remember the Urban team, which had some black and white guys?
1: Yeah.
0: And you're going to lead them to victory.
1: No, what I'm trying to say is even me, even anybody on the street, anybody that played pickup basketball would know that when you have that big of a lead, don't blow it. And the way you blow it is by not taking the time off the clock. They were coming down immediately and taking 3-point shots. I'm sure San Antonio fans were going, what are you doing? This is crazy. You're nuts. And you know who agrees with me? Charles Barkley. Charles Barkley, they started the broadcast right after the game. And they were all praising the Knicks, and they were all talking about how great the Knicks were. And he was trying to get in because he was upset. And he said, no, that's not it. That's not all of it. And he finally got his say.
2: We saw the dumbest basketball team in the history of civilization.
3: Oh, wow.
2: We saw they had a 25-point lead, took eight straight threes. Like, they thought to get, like, that was some of the most mismanaged, stupid basketball. Hey, when you blow a 29-point lead, the other team has to help you. The San Antonio Spurs helped the New York Knicks win this game by doing some of the stupid-ass stuff I've ever seen on a basketball court.
1: I've never heard anybody talk like that about a basketball game, and Shaq agreed with everything he said. Look, that's exactly what he said. He said, Charles, I agree with everything you just said. Yes, it's a great Knicks win. It was more an awful San Antonio collapse. And this guy might be the first head coach to ever not only take his team to the NBA Finals, but be fired because he did such a poor job.
0: Well, you know, what I used to hate about the playoffs is, especially when you got towards crunch time in the end, the last 2 minutes, all the timeouts being taken by both sides. You know, They'd shoot. Okay, rebound. Timeout, timeout, timeout. Coach would get everyone around. The assistant coaches would have the boards out. You go here, you go here. You didn't see any of that. It's sort of like San Antonio. You got to slow it down. What are you just letting guys fly up and down, like you said, take three-point shots, and then at the end, the guy, he's holding on to the ball, and instead of bouncing it and getting fouled, which would have meant he wouldn't have gone to the foul line, he tries to do a layup, and that's when OG came out of nowhere, blocked that, threw it up court, and then eventually he tips in the winning shot and becomes Superman on both ends of the court. But if that guy, De Leon, had just dribbled it a little bit, a Nick would have had to have fouled him.
1: Absolutely. I mean, there were so many things. There's so many things that went wrong, and there's so many reasons why he was just awful. But I do, you do want to give the New York Knicks a whole lot of credit for how well they played in this game. I mean, listen, they saw the opportunity. They never gave up, unlike the other team, and they came back and were to win this. And a lot of people criticized Jalen Brunson, by the way, for taking that shot at the end, you know, just taking one dribble and shooting it. Let me tell you why he did that. This is how brilliant Mike Brown is, because Mike Brown told him, take the shot immediately. Because that gives us the opportunity either to get a follow-up layup, which they did, or to foul them immediately so they have to go to the foul line. So, trust me, that wasn't stupid. That was brilliant. When we come back, Natalie Migliori. And, of course, she's going to talk about how New York is feeling today after the big Knicks win. And our iHeart Music Festival is back featuring live performances by Benson Boone, Goo Goo Dolls, Kenny Chesney, Lainey Wilson, Snoop Dogg, Weezer, and much, much more. 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
3: I'm Bernie Vedder with the WOR traffic. We've got very heavy delays out of Westchester into Connecticut on 95 northbound between exit 2 and exit 3. There's a crash involving a tractor trailer and a box truck, and it is going to be jammed northbound side of 95 back from before Playland Parkway. Also, the cross Westchester, if you're heading eastbound into exit 12 for 95, there is a separate collision. The southbound Deegan is crawling into 138th Street. It's about a 30-minute delay with an accident there blocking the left-hand lane. And the westbound cross Bronx busy to Castle Hill Avenue with an accident. 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Now take a look at the WOR Weather Channel forecast.
4: Heat advisory in effect from noon today through 8 p.m. Friday. Hot and humid out there today. Partly sunny, scattered late-day showers and storms possible. Some could be strong, too severe, low to mid-90s, mid-70s tonight, hot and humid again tomorrow with scattered late-day showers and storms, some strong, too severe, low to mid-90s. Currently 73 at WOR. I'm meteorologist Ken Boone. Now here's Daria with a check of today's top stories.
5: Good morning, Ken. The Knicks are one win away from the NBA championship after last night's huge come-from-behind victory over San Antonio. It's not just the Knicks that are hot. We're under a heat advisory today and tomorrow, and a renewed call to ban carriage horses. 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

0: it is the day after the miracle at Madison Square Garden. And how are New Yorkers feeling today? Well, Natalie Migliore found out in her beat on the street. Good morning, Natalie.
1: Good morning. Well, you guys know I'm on this no orange kick until this whole series ends, okay? Because I'm not jinxing
2: yes,
1: it.
2: Yes, you know why? Because she wore orange the day before or the morning that they lost.
0: Oh,
2: right.
0: Okay.
1: The first time I wore orange this whole playoff run. So that's it. It's done.
3: So it wasn't Trump that was the jinx with his orange. It was you with your orange schmata on.
1: Who knows what it was, but I know that any loyal fan who wants to just see New York win is probably sticking to these little super teeny stitions.
2: Yes, and right before we report, what really got me yesterday is that the guy who sang the national anthem yesterday was the same guy who sang it the first day. And the one... And I thought to myself, what is he doing? Don't bring it back.
1: Well, regardless, because maybe they're trying to like shake the superstition, right? The Knicks pulled off the most historic comeback in NBA Finals history. The fans are so pumped. Take a listen to this LIRR train last night.
4: Let's go, Knicks! Let's go, Knicks! Let's go, Knicks!
1: Can you believe they were on the train back? My friend Rosalie, she was like on the train and she sent it to me. I can't believe, doesn't it sound like they were there?
0: Yes.
1: Right?
0: Yeah.
1: Okay, so that was all after the Knicks made a 29 point comeback. Fans are describing how they feel after that 107-106 victory over the Spurs.
5: It was crazy. At one point, thought it was over. 29-point lead. Knock it down. The boys came in clutch in the last 2 minutes.
6: Great atmosphere after they started gradually to catch up. It's good that they didn't rush and gradually over, you know, entire quarter kind of caught up with the, and it was an amazing feeling.
7: Relieved. You definitely didn't want to send the series back to San Antonio 2-2. And I think as a Knicks fan, you're a little scarred from everything we've been through. So to go back to San Antonio 3-1 is just a big relief.
8: I knew we were going to win the game because the Knicks.
9: So I felt like a baby last night. I was a grown man crying. I've never saw the New York Knicks win a championship.
1: And he feels like they're well on their way. Spirits just remain high. The most Knicks jerseys I've seen since hitting the streets this playoff series stretch was this morning. But the Knicks head back to San Antonio for Saturday's game. So it has me asking, do fans care where they win? Do they want them to win at home or anywhere works?
5: Hell yeah, get it done. You don't need to hydrate anymore. Finish the job.
10: I mean, it would be cool to see them win here, but it'd be better for my health if they just win on Saturday and close it out. Because, you know, it's been a while since New York has had a championship in any sport.
9: We just want them to win, that's all. But they will win. What they did last night, it's no way they're not winning. It's no way.
6: They got to, you know, play just like they played in game one, especially. I feel like game two was maybe like by 1 point, but game one, they were a little bit more, you know, kind of consistent and looked stronger.
1: Well, when it comes to strength, I'll tell you, it seems like the bonds between New Yorkers are stronger than ever. There's even video going around of Eamon Shumer, what's his name? The player walking through a crowd outside Madison Square Garden, dressed in his own jersey. The cheers were so loud last night. I mean, what could be more unifying than that? And New Yorkers have felt it through this entire postseason.
10: I haven't seen New York kind of like this united in a while, and just all going around the city, like the vibes are just higher than they've been in a while. Everyone seems happier. Everyone's, you know, you just walk around, you see Knicks merch everywhere. So it's good for the city. It's cool.
9: I feel beyond the real New Yorker. There's so much love out here. Everybody's together now, man.
7: Yeah, I think Fat Joe said it best. He hasn't seen this city united since 9/11. I think it's bringing everybody together. Everybody's wearing Knicks gear. Everybody's in the streets. Everybody's high-fiving. It's just been something amazing to see.
8: They just got the whole vibe. It's just crazy. The city, everything. It's just a lot going on. So they're just excited.
0: I think it's Eamon Shumpert.
1: Yes.
0: That's it.
1: Okay.
0: You know what? You can call him Shump.
1: Shump. Okay. Sorry, guys.
0: That's
1: that
0: right.
1: Was
0: no.
3: Natalie. I know everybody's euphoric and they have a right to be, but Jimmy Dolan was the curmudgeon. Next hour, we're going to talk about that, how he shut down the viewing party at 5 in the afternoon. Had the Knicks not snatched victory out of the jaws of defeat, there might have been a riot because they were already acting up in the streets.
1: Right.
3: Jimmy Dolan wasn't there, obviously. Neither was the mayor. But let me tell you, it was hot. Yeah. And people were angry, and it was because of Jimmy Dolan.
1: Well, I think a lot, there would have been a lot more heat and a lot more blame on him had they not won last night.
0: Correct. That cures all ills. Correct. You win.
1: I think people are really just relieved and happy. Like that one guy said, it'd be good for his health if they just would win on Saturday. I think people have waited so long. They really, most of them, don't care where the hardware is secured as long as it's secured.
0: Absolutely. Yeah. Yes. They don't care how they get there. Just win it all.
3: Well, Natalie, I've been warning you about Jimmy Dolan, right? He doesn't pay his property taxes.
1: All week. Since this whole thing started.
0: You can't say Knicks without him saying Jimmy Dolan.
1: Literally. It's attached. It's the two.
3: Now I think I have an ally in Sirhan. The way he was treated yesterday, we'll be talking about that up next. Plus, listen for your chance to win $1,000 plus a round trip for two to Las Vegas for our 2026 iHeart Radio Music Festival coming up after the 9 a.m. news. 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But first, 9 o'clock, the news.
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14: It's 81 degrees at 9 o'clock. Good morning. I'm Daria Albinger. On to Game 5. The Knicks were down 20 points late in the game, but managed to beat the San Antonio Spurs 107-106 last night in what's being called the biggest comeback in the history of the NBA Finals. Channel 7 sports anchor Ryan Field was at the Garden.
15: Somehow, someway, and the Knicks cap off the largest NBA Finals comeback this league has ever seen. And just an unbelievable effort. It's a historical night here at the Garden, guys. It's the best way to put it. And we're going to be talking about this night for a long time, especially if the Knicks can find a way to close this out Saturday night.
14: But some fans took the celebration a little too far. Police made more than 50 arrests after the game. It was an all-too-close encounter for a New Jersey driver and a deer.
16: Paramus Police Chief Robert Guidetti says the 44-year-old Hackensack woman was driving along Paramus Road when something led that deer to leap over a Garden State Parkway overpass barrier and fall onto the woman's vehicle, causing severe damage and trapping her inside. Chief Guidetti says an officer helped the driver get out, and she was not seriously hurt, but the deer fell to its death. No other vehicles were around. Now, the chief did not guess how the deer got onto the parkway in the first place, but Saddle River County Park is nearby. Levon Putney, WOR News.
14: President Trump says Iran asked the U.S. to stop its latest round of attacks as a second wave was launched. He says that'll happen when Iran signs a peace deal. New York State's Emergency Operations Center is up and running ahead of the World Cup.
17: Governor Hochul says the State Emergency Operations Center has been activated through July 20th. EOC is working with the State Division of Homeland Security, which coordinated training exercises for emergency responders. The center is also communicating with state, federal, and local law enforcement assigned to the World Cup, Sail 4th 250, and America 250. Hochul says enhanced security is necessary for public safety at the unprecedented number of events this summer. Hochul also advises those attending events to stay hydrated and have a meeting point in the event you get separated from friends and family members. Lisa Salvati, WOR News.
14: That office could be focused on the heat advisory for the area through tomorrow night, with temperatures expected to reach into the 90s. WOR News time, 9:03.
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18: I'm Bernie Ryder with your WOR traffic. Heading through Rye, northbound 95 is jammed from Playland Parkway all the way up to Greenwich. There is a crash on 95 northbound involving a tractor trailer and a box truck with at least two lanes blocked. So that's the reason for that big 95 northbound delay this morning. On the cross Westchester eastbound, you're heavy into 95 with a separate accident. Meantime, the southbound Deegan, about a 30-minute drive from Fordham Road into Grand Concourse, 138th Street. Left lane continues to be blocked with a crash. You also have a crash westbound cross Bronx over by Castle Hill Avenue. That's busy back from the Bruckner Interchange. 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Our next traffic update's in 15 minutes on 710 WO.
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22: I'm meteorologist Ken Boone with your WOR forecast from the Weather Channel. Heat advisory from noon today through 8 p.m. Friday, partly sunny, hot and humid today. Scattered showers and storms later on this afternoon and evening. Some could be strong to severe, low to mid-90s. Mid-70s tonight, hot and humid Friday with late-day showers and storms. Highs tomorrow, low to mid-90s. Currently 73 at WOR.
23: 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The Mets fall to St. Louis 9-2. 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I'm Daria Albinger on 710 WOR.
12: Slewa, Menti, Curtis Slewa, and Larry Menti in the morning on 710 WOR.
3: So as you know, as Natalie Magliore mentioned, I know you're always warning us about Jimmy Dolan not paying his property taxes and just being a loathsome individual. He's really not liked by the people in general because he really comes off nasty. But this revival of the Knicks on the verge of winning an NBA championship hasn't existed since 73 gives him an opportunity to be viewed differently by all the fans who always scream he should sell the team and everyone else who said he's a nasty guy to live with. To curry favor, he obviously has celebrities who come and sit and don't pay. And we went through the rules that exist that you had to do everything that Jimmy Dolan said and you won't have to pay for anything. He would also bring men over to the Rockettes' changing room where they could get to see the Rockettes before they perform. Some of the worst pervs in the world have been there. The list would be too long for me to go through it. So he's curried favor with a lot of people. You saw him sitting in the box with President Donald Trump. First time he's ever been in a suit and tie. He looked like a carnival barker there because normally he's dressed all in black like Johnny Cash. He's just nasty. So game three with the president in attendance meant that there wasn't going to be a viewing party outside of Madison Square Garden in that 33rd Street alleyway between 7th and 8th Avenue where Jimmy Dolan puts up the two Jumbotrons and the crowd always spills out to 7th Avenue. They have to close it down. So they went up to Bryant Park. That was the choice of the mayor. He wanted there to be three locations, not two, which was the Woman Rink, the Brooklyn Bowl in Williamsburg, and he said, let's do it in Bryant Park. And they had 5,000 people in Bryant Park, but what they didn't account for is all the people who couldn't get into Bryant Park, they were there on 42nd Street. And they were attacking San Antonio Spur fans, giving them beatdowns. They were jumping on top of vehicles. They were attacking the cops, throwing bottles so bad that the NYPD had to call out the SRG, the Strategic Response Group, that, as you know, Zoran Mondami hates. But without them, they wouldn't have been able to calm down that crowd. So Jessica Tisch, obviously in agreement with Zoran Mondami, says, okay, we're going to have a viewing party, but only for 1,000 people, and you have to be registered in advance online, and that's it. We're going to lock it down. And so that's the way it stood. Now, a lot of fans were saying, man, it was like thousands of us. How are 1,000 going to get in? So they're already a little angry, but at least they're back in Madison Square Garden. But Jimmy Dolan all of a sudden decided he didn't like that. He called the mayor a party pooper at first. And because he's the guy who could say, who's your daddy now? And all the fans would say, you are, Jimmy, you are. Hey, I wanted a big party. And they were party poopers. Listen, because Jimmy Dolan is often not heard. You know, you don't really hear interviews. He rarely does it. He did one with the fan last night at about 5 o'clock and then announced that he was shutting down the viewing party. He wasn't going to allow anybody to come in because the city, through Zohan Mamdani and the police commissioner, Jessica Tisch, were party poopers.
2: You have an easier chance of getting into Area 51 today than you do into Madison Square Garden. You know, it's really the mayor's office, right? I cannot explain their decisions on this, but it makes absolutely no sense at all.
3: Then he went on.
0: Yes, I'll tell you what, he's feeling it. He knows he's on the popular side of this issue.
2: Even if you come by train or by subway, they're not letting you up.
0: Yep.
2: They're going to push you outside of the forbidden zone and make you come through magnetometers. Mm-hmm. And you're going to have to show that you have a reason to be there, right? And this is all really designed around stopping people from celebrating around Madison Square Garden. That's what this is about.
3: A bit conspiratorial, like, really, Jimmy?
0: Well, then he took on the police commissioner and Zohran Mamdani directly.
2: Honestly, the mayor's office, and I'm sorry, the commissioner too, right, do not have the experience to do this, right?
4: Mayor Mamdani and Jessica Tisch, who's the police commissioner.
2: I mean, they have never managed anything like this before, and it's like peanut butter and jelly sandwich. It's coming out the sides.
3: Does Jimmy Dolan realize there's never been viewing parties before? This started when we played the Cleveland Cavaliers and swept them in 4. The crowd started acting up. If you remember, that wasn't even the finals. We've never done this before. So he's acting like, oh, they're rookies. They don't know what they're doing. You know Jessica Tisch. You haven't heard her. She's been getting a black eye everywhere because she's been held responsible along with the mayor. The mayor's the one who's been actually saying, oh, I want viewing parties. I want more viewing parties. And I keep saying, where are you going to get the cops from?
0: Right.
3: You don't have enough cops.
0: And they're getting a lot of pushback because of all the arrests and all the violence, especially in Bryant Park. But at this point, Dolan is now starting to feel himself because the host is with him and he knows the public is with him.
2: They don't want the celebration. I can't tell you why they don't want the celebration, right? I'm not sure they know why they don't want the celebration, but they clearly don't want it.
0: They don't want to celebrate. He's accusing them of them not wanting to celebrate this big win.
3: You can accuse the mayor of many things, and I'll concur with you. But he's been promoting these viewing parties. I've said enough. There are some people who have said no more viewing parties, right, period, because the crowds have been unruly. That crowd last night that couldn't get access to 33rd between 7th and 8th, had the Knicks not won that miracle victory, it would have been a mini riot. They already were attacking the cops and they were attacking cabs and anything that moved. Man, they were angry. And Jimmy Dolan was actually stoking their anger, throwing gasoline on the fire.
0: Yes.
3: He's the one who closed down the alley. Not Zohran, not Jessica Tisch. He did.
0: Well, you wouldn't know that. And he seems to think he's on the winning side of this issue. That's the only reason he's talking right now.
2: All I would say to the mayor and to the commissioner is, right, believe in New Yorkers. Believe New Yorkers can handle this, right? We're the greatest city in the world. We got the greatest citizens and fans in the world. They are not going to turn this, right, into Armageddon.
0: Now he sounds like a politician. That's what he sounded like right there. But he feels like the people are with him. This might be the first time ever that he's felt
3: correct
0: that way.
3: No, you're absolutely correct. He is hated. He is loathed. He's despised. I may be the leader of the pack because he doesn't pay property taxes. And again, he should be. All the politicians give him a pass on that. But do you know that my criticism of him and other people's criticism over the years would then lead you to being banned from Madison Square Garden? So let's say, Larry, you and I were lucky enough to have tickets to see maybe Game 7, right? If there is a Game 7, I hope there's not. The NBA would love to see that, Commissioner Silver and all the rest, because they realize every game is a great game. More money, more advertising, more ratings. But let's assume there was a Game 7. And I was lucky enough to have a ticket. Larry, we were lucky enough. We're sitting up in the nosebleed section, you know, $7,000 tickets. Do you know that his photo recognition technology would zoom in on me? It would come up on the screen, say he has made unfavorable comments about Jimmy Dolan. I would be denied entry by security. They would do it very politely and say, Mr. Dolan does not want you in the premises. We will reimburse your tickets, but you can't sit. Now, he's been challenged in court on that, and he's won because it's private property. So, give you a hypothetical. You're part of a law firm of, let's say, 3,000 people. And one part of the firm is suing Jimmy Dolan over, let's say, a slip and fall, which always happens. Everyone in that law firm is banned from coming into Madison Square Garden.
0: Yeah, but he has the right to do that. It's like his house. He can do that.
3: I know, but he's all of a sudden acting like he's Santa Claus.
0: Well, yeah.
3: He's not paying for any of the security. He's not paying for the police overtime. He's not even paying his property taxes.
0: But he's going to win this argument. He's going to win this argument. And it's, I know it doesn't help you, but he is going to win it. I mean, he's on the fan side. They want to celebrate. He's on the fan side. He's playing this very, very well. We have one last thing if you want to hear
3: one
0: this.
3: One last thing. I will pull out every stop now. Now that he's dissed Zohran, I'm going to find Zohran and say, hey, you like to tax the rich? What are you giving this guy a pass for?
0: Oh, yeah. That's strong.
2: Trust first in your own police department that they can handle it, right? And then trust the fans themselves that they're not maniacs, right?
3: They're
2: enthusiastic.
0: He's good, though. He is good on there.
3: Do you remember that situation where Charles Oakley, great Nick, defender of Patrick Ewing, the defender of the Knicks during their championship seasons, right? They didn't quite win the NBA championship, but they were always getting in the finals. You had to deal with Charles Oakley. He had Charles Oakley physically removed from the arena, pushed out by the guards, banned in perpetuity. One of the greatest Knicks of all time. He rescinded that later on. That's the kind of guy he is.
0: I get it. He's a bad man, but he's winning this fight. Man, he's really good. Now he's saying, in that last bite that we just played, now he's saying, why don't you trust the NYPD? Why don't you trust your men in blue? I mean, he is now getting the police on his side. Like, yeah, why don't they trust me?
3: You know,
0: he's playing this moment.
3: Even I have said that Trump is a real Knicks fan. Andrew Evil Eyes Cuomo, you know I hate him. He's a real Knicks fan. Zohran Mamdani, a real Knicks fan. Eric Adams, a real Knicks fan. And I'm a real Knicks fan. He said Zohran is not a Knicks fan. He's been to many games. He knows that. So, he's just, he wants the full attention now.
0: Yeah, I get it.
3: Daddy? He wants everybody to say, oh, Jimmy Dolan. Oofa, I'm going to get you if it's the last thing I do to pay your freaking property taxes. $43 million a year.
0: You got to do it soon because he's winning this fight right now.
3: Anyway, up next, the UK, Australia, and the Commonwealth in Canada. They are banning social media for those who are under the age of 16. Will the United States eventually follow? Up next.
18: I'm Bernie Buddy with your WOR traffic. It's a busy one in the Bronx as well as heading out of Westchester County into Connecticut. On the northbound side of 95 in Greenwich between Exit 2 and Exit 3, there is a crash involving a tractor trailer and a box truck closing a couple of lanes, and it's about an hour-long delay out of Playland Parkway heading through Rye, northbound side of 95. On the southbound Cross Bronx, about a 30-minute delay from Fordham Road into 138th Street with an accident there that's in the process of being cleared. And the crash westbound Cross Bronx at Castle Hill Avenue cleared, still very busy. Back from the Bruckner in at the George Washington Bridge, 45 minutes for your upper, 25 for your lower. The Lincoln's going to be 30, as is the Holland from the Turnpike. It's about 35 from 1 and 9, so not so bad. And 15 minutes Westchester bound, Tappan Zee Cuomo Bridge. Our next traffic update's in 15 minutes. Now let's take a look at the WOR Weather Channel forecast.
5: Heat advisory in effect from noon today through 8 p.m. Friday. Partly sunny, hot and humid today with scattered late day showers and storms. Any that we do see could be strong to even severe. Low to mid-90s, heat index approaching triple digits. Mid-70s tonight, hot and humid Friday with late day showers and storms. Low to mid-90s. Currently 73 at WOR. I'm meteorologist Ken Boone. Now here's Daria with a check of today's top stories.
23: Good morning, Ken. 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

0: Well, there's a push around the country right now to ban social media use for minors. The latest country to say they're going to do this, it hasn't passed yet, but it's expected to pass, is the United Kingdom. They're going to have a ban for children under 17, which is really high, considering most of the country is 16 or 14, most of the world, I should say. There are 28 countries right now that have bans on social media. Now, the question is it going to happen in the United States? And it has to happen at the state level. That's really where it has to happen. And it has in several states. Florida, for instance, has banned social media for those under 14. I think it's a great idea. Listen, when I was a reporter, I covered so many stories about kids committing suicide, and sometimes there would be a rash of suicides in a school, and it was all tied to social media.
1: Well, we have to work out the kinks first. Let's go to Australia first and the Commonwealth to ban social media for those under 16. So what did those little huckleberries do in order to get around the rules? They would draw a mustache on their face in order to avoid the age estimation. And the computers would just program, oh, mustache, it must be an adult. Then they would create a new account with a false birthday. It was not theirs. Sure. And then they would purloin a parent or a brother or sister's account, who obviously was of the age that was acceptable. So the little huckleberries are out there trying to work around the ban. So I would suggest to everybody out there, learn from the other country's mistakes, initial mistakes, as to how to hermetically seal and protect these youngsters from all the bad that exists out there.
0: Yeah, but a lot of it is people targeting them. So at least if they change the birth date, they won't be targets, you know, unless they find out you're a kid. But that is one of the major problems. The other problem, of course, is the harassing of you by other students and horrible things that are said and pictures that are taken. That's the cause of many of the suicides. So I don't know what the restrictions are. I don't know what the right thing is to do, but certainly something has to be done. Want to get some talkbacks?
1: Absolutely.
2: You guys don't think that Vegas has complete control over this entire finals? The New York Knicks and the San Antonio Spurs are making a ton of money off of all these games. So they are definitely, definitely going to make the whole series last.
1: So they're going to make it so that San Antonio wins two home games, and then they come back and settle it game seven. Yeah, the NBA, the barons that be, the commissioner and the rest would love that.
0: Yep, absolutely.
3: The San Antonio Spurs must have gotten a phone call in the locker room at halftime last night from either the NBA or Las Vegas saying, knock it off.
0: Wow.
3: The Department of Justice should be investigating this game.
1: I concur. There's no doubt about it. As you said, from the coach who was completely inept for the San Antonio Spurs to Gumby himself, who went to sleep in the second half. You know, with all the allegations about gamblers infiltrating into the NBA and NBA players throwing the game and coaches throwing the game, you know, a few have been indicted. This is potentially plausible.
0: I don't think so. The reason I don't think so is just because of that last shot. That was complete luck. Ananobi getting his fingertips on the ball and it going in, that was complete luck. There's no way you stage that. There's no way you could possibly stage that.
1: There's no luck in sports gambling. You figure the over-under, the point spread, and if you can work it out, you're going to come out with a whole load of money.
0: But to do exactly what you said, you'd have to fix that shot, and that shot was unfixable.
4: Curtis, if you ever want to get out of the doghouse for missing your anniversary, maybe you should try and get tickets for your wife for this next Knicks game. Now, and you may want to bring along a life back, because San Antonio has been choking quite a bit lately.
1: Well, first off, as I've railed against Jimmy Dolan, if I were to try to buy the tickets and it came up on the computer, yes, I would be banned.
5: I was going to say it, but I was going to let you say it. There's no way.
1: I'll tell you what I can to curry favor with my wife, who's going to be miserable today and tomorrow because of the heat and humidity. Put water out for the birds, for the cats, the dogs, the horses. And they better not be having horse-drawn carriages in Central Park today in this heat. They always cheat. They always cheat.
6: Great analogy, a little bit analysis of the game last night. I do have a issue with what you said about the San Antonio coach being fired. If Kenny Atkinson didn't get fired after his mishaps in the series against the Knicks, I don't think this guy, Mitch Johnson, should get fired. I think he's a great coach.
7: Yeah, but he has the one of the best coaches of all time breathing down his neck, the guy that picked him for this job. So, yeah, I got a feeling that this might be it for
1: you're
7: him.
1: You're correct. Popovich, one of the greatest of all time. What is on his resume? He was part of the CIA. That's all you need to know. This guy's going to get whacked after this series.
8: Hi, this is Mike from Albertus, Pennsylvania. Larry and Curtis, every single one of Taylor Swift's songs sounds identical. The same cadences, the same rhythms, the same melody. I mean, you can take her melody off of one song, put it on the other, and you'd never know the difference. Get her off the airwaves. I don't want to hear her name. Goodbye.
7: Wow.
1: She hijacked the Knick game yesterday. And they're all saying, oh, she's a lifelong Knick fan. No, she's not. I've never seen her associated with the Knicks before. In Cleveland with Travis Kelce, oh, he was chugging a tall boy there at the Cavaliers game. That's more of what I can deal with. Not Taylor Swift and her Swifties. I hate her. I loathe her. I despise her.
7: How about we get the news now at 9:30 for Daria Albinger. Daria.
9: All right, guys. It's not just consumers who are feeling the pinch of higher prices. They're rising on the wholesale level, too. The producer price index, which measures how much it costs to make a product before it goes to market, rose 1.1% from April to May. Now, that's not too bad, but it was up 6.5% year over year. And that was the biggest increase in wholesale prices since November of 2022. And that's before they pass them on to consumers. The Knicks are now one win away from an NBA championship after last night's 107-106 come-from-behind victory over the Spurs. Game 5 is Saturday night in San Antonio. It isn't just the Knicks that are hot. You will be, too, if you spend any time outside today. We are going to be under a heat advisory until tomorrow evening, with temperatures today and tomorrow expected to be 90 degrees or better before you factor in the humidity. President Trump says Iran has asked the U.S. to stop its attacks. He says that's going to happen when Iran makes a deal to end the war. And with the World Cup matches starting on Saturday here, they're actually starting today in Mexico, New Jersey Transit is warning fans not to walk along the roads or highways to get to MetLife Stadium. Use mass transit if you don't have the patience to drive. And remember, if you do drive, there won't be any parking at the stadium. The opening bell is sounding on Wall Street, and in early going, the Dow is up 249 points. The NASDAQ is 230 on the plus side, and the S&P is up 30 points. Next news, 10 o'clock, bulletins at once. I'm Daria Albinger on 710 WOR.
7: Well, the 2026 Tony Awards are in the history books right now. Did you watch? Pink was unbelievable. So how did it do in the ratings? We're going to ask Johnny Oleksinski, New York Post entertainment critic, when we come right back.
10: I'm Bernie Buddy with the WOR traffic. The reason for this big delay, northbound 95, heading through Westchester up to Greenwich, is a crash involving two trucks. And this is between exit 2 and exit 3 at northbound 95. Delays back from Playland Parkway. Very busy there. If you're traveling on 287 across Westchester eastbound, it's a separate crash by exit 12, which is the exit for 95. 80 westbound has a vehicle fire in Ridgefield Park. Two lanes blocked westbound into exit 68. And if you're traveling on the Van Wyck southbound, still have the center lane blocked to Atlantic Avenue. It's construction. 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Now let's take a look at the WOR Weather Channel forecast.
11: Hot and humid here for the end of the business week. Heat advisory noon today through 8 p.m. Friday. Partly sunny. Scattered late day showers and storms today. Some could be strong to severe. Low to mid 90s. Mid 70s tonight. Hot and humid again tomorrow with late day showers and storms. Highs Friday. Low to mid 90s. Currently 73 at WOR. I'm meteorologist Ken Boone.
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5: Look who's back from the Tonys. A man who can make or break any musical, any play, any movie in the great white way and out in Hollywood. It's Johnny O of the New York Post. Well, well, well. So you're at the Tonys, right? Were you dissing and dismissing the award winners, the performers? Because you are kid sarcastic. It's very difficult to get anything positive out of you.
6: I was doing a lot of dissing, actually. I was at the after party at the Carlisle till the bright hour of 7:15 a.m. And what I always love to see in practice is the people that are very happy to see me and the people that physically recoil or turn around or about face or grimace. And there's a lot of those. But the thing is, in my job, I can say whatever I want. I'm not an actor trying to get a part. I'm opining on the actors, like Addison DeWitt and All About Eve. So I was walking around telling them, I can't believe you all voted for Schmigadoon. You're the same people that you know, burnt this industry to the ground, so that's why you're choosing this. It's an awful piece of crap.
5: So that name I've given him, Kid Sarcastic, fits. And by the way, you walk in here like Slob Slabinski, like you just woke up at like 8 o'clock in the morning with the clothes that you were wearing last night when you were slumming around. How come? What were you wearing for the Tonys, huh?
6: I my shirt has a collar on it. Do you think I sleep in a collared shirt? And of course, right now, Curtis is in a beautiful tuxedo. That's what I was wearing to the Tonys. Yes, I was wearing a tuxedo because the Carlisle Hotel deserves better than Curtis Sliwa, okay?
7: How about Sardis?
6: So, well, I think if Curtis goes to Sardis now, it's going to be a lot like if he goes to Madison Square Garden. They'll see his face and they'll turn him away because he badmouths him so much.
7: Let me get back to the Tonys because I didn't watch the whole thing, but the opening was great.
6: I thought Pink was really good. There was a great opening number. It's by Benj Pasek, who wrote Dear Evan Hansen, and he redid the lyrics to Lady Marmalade to be
7: it was great.
6: About all the shows and actors, and it was very kind of fun and rousing, and the dancing was great. I loved that. And then the show, then there was another 2 hours and 55 minutes of the show.
7: Oh, okay.
6: didn't love that so much. Most of the show performance, you know, this is a lot of people around the country, it's their first exposure to any of these shows because Broadway is just 10 blocks of New York. They haven't seen them. And I don't think any of them showcased themselves that well. Rocky Horror looked pretty good. It actually looks better than it does on Broadway.

0: the winner, Schmigadoon, which I'm just stomping all over it.
1: Wow.
0: They seem stuffy and boring. I thought Lorne Michaels came because it was his show. He comes out at the end and he says, all you need is a song and a dance and a happy ending. And I was like, you smug little Canadian.
2: So let me ask you this question. The Thanksgiving Day Parade, Macy's, they have all the shows. They perform there. It's the most watched TV program across America. Many people will say, hey, we want to go see that show based on that. So you're basically saying more people are introduced to Broadway musicals and performances in the Thanksgiving Day Parade, Macy's, than they are in the Tonys.
0: That's probably true, but the advantage the Tonys have is if you're watching the Tonys, which not many people do, the ratings were down. They were 5.06 million. Last year was 5.1 million. Jeez. So it's slipping. But for Broadway, that's a lot because these theaters can only seat about 1,500 each, sometimes less, sometimes more. And so 5 million is a lot of pool, a big pool of people that are genuinely interested in going to shows. You're not casually watching the Tonys. You're a prospective ticket buyer. So I think that's a bigger showcase in the sense of realistically who will buy tickets than Macy's, which is, your mom's watching it while she's stuffing a bird.
3: Yeah, but you're absolutely right. They shouldn't hide what their goal is. And their goal is to promote Broadway. And they don't do it. They don't do it very well at all. No reason to watch it. There really isn't much of a reason to watch it if you haven't seen these plays, if you are outside of New York. Why don't they go ahead and contort the show to be a big promotion?
0: They've tried. So they put all of the boring categories, best set, best sound design, that's in an hour pre-show that doesn't show up on CBS. So they try to focus it mostly on the performances. But the thing is, if the shows are mediocre to bad, then the performances aren't going to suddenly be great. It's like if you put rotten meat in the meat grinder, that your hamburger isn't going to be fresh. That's it's what it is.
2: These analogies, wow. You're killing them. Do they have an award for best costumes? Do they have that? Is that part of it? Because, man, I should win a Tony Award. Look at this 72-year-old guy dressed in a red beret and a red sateen jacket running around like a superhero all throughout New York City. Come on. I deserve a nomination, if nothing more.
0: In your closet, do you have just a bunch of red button-ups and berets and a line?
2: Yeah.
0: Like that's the every day you change into a different one?
2: Exactly. Exactly.
0: Then you
2: it's very simple to do a wardrobe. Very simple. Now, let me ask you about, I see you have Glenn Close here. I think I've seen all 30 of her movies.
0: Do you like? So you like her?
2: I love Glenn Close.
0: So you probably agree with me that it's an injustice that she's one of the biggest losers in Oscars history.
2: Fatal Attraction. Every guy can relate to that. Fatal Attraction. Glenn Close was magnificent.
0: She was. And she's been nominated for the Oscar 8 times. And frowned at the camera 8 times.
2: Why?
0: Just because of the way the years have shaken out. I did one before it, when she was nominated for The Wife, and everyone thought she'd win. It was between her and Lady Gaga, and then Olivia Colman swooped in and won. She should have won for that. So there's a few injustices over that time. But she is now going to get a participation Oscar called the Governor's Award.
2: What?
0: So she's going to finally get an Oscar, but it's a non-competitive one. And if you were her, I'm glad she's getting it, but if you were her, would that fill the void? I don't think so. You want to win.
3: There were so many times she should have won.
0: Yeah.
3: If you remember, she was favored to win on several of these, Fatal Attraction being one of them, Dangerous Liaisons being another one, and then she lost. So I'm surprised she's even going to show up. But go ahead.
0: Oh, no, I agree. And she's just, she reminds me of Peter O'Toole. It's so odd that Peter O'Toole also was nominated for 8 Oscars, and it just the way things shook out. So when he did Lawrence of Arabia, he lost to Gregory Peck for To Kill a Mockingbird, like these two iconic performances. But there are times when I really thought that they just got it wrong, and it should have been gone.
2: Well, let me tell you something. Very few people can relate to Lawrence of Arabia with the schmata on his head in the sand dunes of Saudi Arabia. Every man can relate to the movie Fatal Attraction because somewhere in their lives, there has been a Glenn Close.
0: You made me really nervous. I thought you were about to compare yourself to Lawrence of, it's like Sliwa of Arabia. No, because there are delusions of grandeur in this corner.
3: Well, listen,
0: but not that much.
3: As bad as it is that Glenn Close doesn't get an Oscar, and that's an aberration. It's horrible. It has to be fixed. As bad as the Tonys, you say, are, making Scooby-Doo a real dog is the worst sin of them all.
0: Why do we have to keep robbing children of their childhoods and imagination? There's going to be a Scooby-Doo show called Scooby-Doo Origins, which is a stupid name to start with, like it's X-Men. And they've cast an actual living dog. Is the dog cute? Yes. How does a real dog talk? I have no clue. And it's a little hound. Why are we... Hollywood is so creatively bereft and dumb. And they just... I woke up and I saw this and I was absolutely enraged.
3: Good. I would be too, because he's never been a real dog. Why all of a sudden are you going to make him a real dog? He's a cartoon. That's part of my past. It's part of your past. It's part of the kids that are watching TV now. Never make him a real dog. It's a stupid idea.
0: Yeah, I just want to watch a bunch of potheads in the 70s go around in a van with a life-size talking dog accidentally solving crimes.
2: And so this is what causes a rage in you, thinking about Scooby-Dooby as a real dog. You need a psychotic analysis. You really do, Johnny O. You're imbalanced.
0: And when Curtis Sliwa tells you you need a psychotic analysis, you know things have gone bad.
2: Anyway, up next, watch me go ballistic. It's the first day of World Cup with many days to follow. I hate that fake, phony, fraudulent football they spell with a U. Kickball, go! 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
1: I'm Bernie Buddy with your WOR traffic. It has been difficult in Greenwich, northbound 95. There is a crash involving two trucks between exit 2 and exit 3 on the Connecticut Turnpike. And this is really jamming up coming out of Westchester on the New England Thruway. That stretch of northbound 95, it's busy from Amerineck Avenue and on the cross Westchester. Both ways, you're going to be slow into 95, but especially jammed on the eastbound side. Had a crash there as well. 80 westbound has a vehicle fire by exit 68 and into exit 67. Two right lanes are blocked as you travel through Ridgefield Park, and southbound Garden State Parkway heavy to exit 145 with a collision. 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Our next traffic update's in 15 minutes. Now let's take a look at the WOR Weather Channel forecast.
4: Heat advisory in effect from noon today through 8 p.m. Friday. Hot and humid out there today. Partly sunny. Scattered late day showers and storms possible. Some could be strong to severe. Low to mid 90s. Mid 70s tonight. Hot and humid again tomorrow with scattered late day showers and storms. Some strong to severe. Low to mid 90s. Currently 73 at WOR. I'm meteorologist Ken Boone. Now here's Daria with a check of today's top stories.
5: Good morning, Ken. The Knicks are one win away from the NBA championship after last night's huge come from behind victory over San Antonio. It's not just the Knicks that are hot. We're under a heat advisory today and tomorrow, and a renewed call to ban carriage horses. 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
2: God, Larry, I hope our beloved New York Knicks take out San Antonio game number 5 on Saturday night, because I'm going to need it to dull the pain with the parade that'll probably follow Monday or Tuesday up the Canyon of Heroes, because today begins World Cup. And man, I am so depressed because I hate this fake, phony, fraudulent football they spell with a U. Go, go, kickball in Mexico at Azteca Stadium, as if Mexico doesn't have an advantage there. They're playing South Africa. So you're going to expect a victory of the host country, Mexico, the other host country, Canada. And of course, here in the United States, where there are World Cup matches, the host country, the United States, who plays Friday against Paraguay, I think out on the West Coast. And the mayor, who comments on everything about the Knicks, has not yet commented, nor has he been asked the question. Well, now we have the official American lineup. Are you supporting the United States in World Cup? We can't seem to get anybody to ask him that question.
3: Yeah, I'm looking at the Paraguay game. I'm only interested in the United States games. That's it. That's the only ones I will watch. And I'm probably not going to watch any of the early games. You're not interested in any of the games.
18: Any
3: period,
18: of
3: right?
18: it.
3: Not even the USA?
18: No.
2: I don't want them to win. Because if they win, all of a sudden, the new generation is going to get all geeked up on this fake football. Our football is American smash mouth football, and it should remain that way. That's our national pastime.
3: Well, that's why we changed the name in this country. Now it's soccer. Now, are you a soccer fan?
2: Hell no. Never will be. They tried it with the New York Cosmos. They brought over the best. Canalia from Italy, Beckenbauer from Germany, and of course the great Pele from Brazil. And they didn't brainwash us then.
3: Most popular team sport in the world. Gets better in TV ratings than anything we have in this country. I think there's a, you know why there seems to be a growing popularity for soccer? Is because when you have young kids, there was a certain point of time, if you remember, nobody wanted their kids to play football because of the concussions.
2: Oh, yeah.
3: Remember when the concussions were that bad? So they all played soccer. So you have a whole generation coming up that played soccer, and they're into this.
2: And it's also where everyone can participate. Everybody gets to run up and down on the pitch. And everybody, for the first time, got a participation trophy. I know two of my sons, it happened with them, my younger sons. They're running up and down, and then they get a trophy. For what? You lost. Oh, it's a participation trophy. That never happened with American sports. And then what happened? Because that began to infiltrate the minds of parents. Well, if we got a participation trophy for playing soccer, our boys or girls, why can't we get a participation trophy for playing basketball and football and baseball? And that's how that whole concept took hold.
3: You must have been popular at the PTA meetings. Did you bring this up?
2: Oh, many times with parents. And they said, no, we like to sit on the sidelines, you know, in our lawn chairs. It's 0-0. No, I said it's 0-0.
3: You do understand that participation trophies are a nice thing. It doesn't mean sports decides. Sports decides who's going to play onwards.
2: No, haven't you seen lately the parents decide? They bogart the referees. This is all for the parents. This is not for the kids.
3: No, if you're not good enough, you're not playing
2: the next
3: step.
2: That's right, Natalie, and you were one of those soccer moms there on the sidelines. It's all for the parents.
19: I was, and my son and my husband are both U.S. soccer refs.
2: See?
19: So, for youth soccer, I know what goes on.
3: Yes.
2: Well, time out.
3: But the best go on. Right? The participation trophy doesn't mean anything once you get to high school, once you get to college.
2: You probably got a participation trophy as a mom, Natalie. But anyway, time out. I'm the ref here. The talk back of the morning and winner of the Curtis Lee when Larry Menti in the morning t-shirt picked on my negativity on Taylor Swift, who I hate. He called his wife negative Nancy. Oh, I don't know how that goes. And Natalie Magliori, a diva.
20: Hey, Curtis, that was the He-Man's Woman's Haters Club. And I think you're president now.
2: From my days of watching The Little Rascals, that reminded me. And remember, the talk back of the week will win a Sea Crane Radio. 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
3: 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Coming up on the Mark Simone Show, economist Steve Moore and WOR weeknight host Jimmy Failla. As always, it's going to be in a tremendous show. And be with us tomorrow. We's do a little bit of a preview of the Knicks game. And, of course, there is the war going on in Iran. Second strikes, by the way, are planned for tonight. It's 10 o'clock.
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22: It's 83 degrees at 10 o'clock. Good morning, I'm Daria Albinger. The only thing between the New York Knicks and the NBA championship, one more win. But it didn't look that way in Game 4 last night until the very end.
0: Knicks fans are fired up after seeing their team come back from being buried 29 points down and then 20 down in the fourth quarter, but the Knicks found a way to beat the Spurs 107-106.
1: The comeback was a little.
18: We're losing. Guess what? We came back. New York at 5.
0: OG Anunoby tipped in a missed three-pointer from Jalen Brunson with just over a second left to complete the largest comeback in NBA Finals history. The Knicks now with a 3-1 series lead and a victory Saturday gives them their first NBA title in more than half a century. I'm Scott Pringle, WOR News.
22: Police say some fans took the celebration a little too far. They made more than 50 arrests, including for assaulting officers. President Trump says an operation to assume total control of Iran's oil and gas markets and infrastructure is in the works. He posted it on Truth Social, saying it would take place at some point in the not-too-distant future. A sobering statistic when it comes to the unhoused here in New York.
23: The Coalition for the Homeless says nearly 195,000 people slept in the city's homeless shelters last year. Their annual State of the Homeless report, called A Crisis Inherited, A Choice Ahead, blames former Mayor Eric Adams, saying homelessness rose 27% under his watch, and there was a 29% increase in children in shelters between 2022 and 2025. It also says Mayor Mamdani may have inherited the crisis, but it's up to him to fix it. Sarah Lee Kessler, WOR News.
22: Con Ed has crews on standby with a heat advisory underway. If you use the online betting site Kalshi, you may have to answer some questions about where you work.
24: The prediction market announced it's created a system to score markets based on the risk of insider trading, and those with certain scores will require employment verification. This comes as prediction markets like Kalshi and Polymarket are seeking to crack down on insider trading due to lawmakers' concerns over suspicious activity on the platforms. In April, federal prosecutors charged an Army Special Forces sergeant for successfully betting on Venezuelan leader Nicolas Maduro's capture on Polymarket. Last month, a Google employee was charged with using insider information to make $1 million on the same platform. Liz Warner, WOR News.
22: We are into parade season here in the city, and the next one is the National Puerto Rican Day Parade on Sunday in Manhattan.
25: It's the 69th edition of the parade, the largest celebration of Puerto Rican heritage and achievements in the United States. This year's theme is We Are More Than 100 by 35, referring to the square mileage of the island. Reggaeton superstar Daddy Yankee is the parade's grand marshal. TV host Diana Ratarez is parade queen, and actor Anthony Ramos is parade king. The parade starts at noon Sunday and will impact Fifth Avenue from Midtown to the Upper East Side, as well as surrounding streets. Andrew Whitman, WOR News.
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27: I'm Bernie Vida with your WOR traffic. Miserable morning traveling out of Westchester up through Connecticut. Northbound 95 on the Connecticut Turnpike through Greenwich between exit 2 and exit 3. Got a crash. This involves a tractor trailer and a box truck knocking out two lanes. So the delays are extensive back from Amerenac Avenue. It's about an hour and a half long crawl on that stretch of northbound 95. Also very slow on the cross Westchester as you travel eastbound, making the trip basically from exit 10 all the way out to exit 12. That is the exit for northbound 95. There is a vehicle fire, truck caught on fire 80 westbound in Ridgefield Park between exit 68 and exit 67. And slow southbound Garden State Parkway, Essex tolls to 145 for 280 with a crash. 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
1: Well, the air feels dangerously thick and hot, sweating through a heat advisory, 93 this afternoon. Heat index values near 100 with a light westerly breeze. Stay alert for the chance for angry thunderstorms with damaging winds expected later this afternoon. Muggy 74 tonight, high tomorrow 93. Hot temperatures with strong thunderstorms expected tomorrow afternoon. Hazy sunshine, 83 this hour. Richard DeWebbing at the Weather Channel on 710 WOR.
22: Yankees beat Cleveland 8-4. Mets fall to St. Louis 9-2. The Dow is up 312 points. The NASDAQ is ahead 240. And the S&P 47 on the plus side. Next news, 10:30 bulletins at once. I'm Daria Albinger on 710 WOR.
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0: 2 days. You're going to be sweating more than Bill Gates yesterday testifying at that Epstein committee. It's just going to be very hot. Cool off a little on Saturday and Sunday. Should be a nice weekend. Rain possible later today, tomorrow, but it's going to be great. It's going to be beautiful outside. Lots of sunshine, too, over the weekend. Hey, a lot to get to. We'll get to the Knicks, the amazing ending of that game, the greatest comeback in NBA playoff history. We'll get to the Knicks. We'll get to President Trump. We'll get to SpaceX. We'll get to Plattner. We'll get to Bill Gates. Bad day for him yesterday, although he handled himself pretty well. We'll get to Iran, of course, and a whole lot more. Knicks last night, many people gave up and went to sleep. Why did that game run so late? Usually that ends about 11:10 or so. It went a little later, a little longer. People that have to get up early went to sleep. And a lot of people, it was bad. I mean, the Knicks were getting killed for most of the game. Just thought it wasn't going to turn out well and left. And you saw some of the celebrities in the seats were on their phone. And you might say, wow, they really lost interest. They're on that. No, they were actually texting their drivers, like when to pick them up, where to pick them up. But the ending, unbelievable. This come from behind. The Spurs totally dominant the first half. Third quarter, pretty good. But then they kind of decided to just... just try to melt down the clock and started to coast a little. And the Knicks came to life. And, of course, the dramatic ending.
1: Brunson gets it. Fires up a three. Shot no good. The tip. It's gone. It's gone. It's gone. With 1.2 remaining. Knicks take the lead. OG Anunoby. And it's 107-106.
0: The most unbelievable moment.
1: That's it. It's over. The greatest comeback in NBA playoff history. The Knicks pull off the miracle comeback and lead it 3-1. Now one win away from a title.
0: Now, the amazing thing, when that happened, they shot the celebrities and you could see Taylor Swift jumping up and down, dancing. They cut to Seinfeld, arms jumping up and down, waving his arms. They cut to Larry David, just standing there frozen. No expression. Nothing is going to get him to look excited. If that didn't get him excited, nothing will. But it was a great, great, great night and quite a victory there at the end. So the next game is Saturday night, San Antonio. That's a better place to win. Let them win in San Antonio. Maybe less rioting here as a result. Now, after the game, of course, there was a lot of crazy fans. They were jumping up and down, stomping on the hoods of cars, and some mayhem. I think about 50 people were arrested. For some reason, these crazy, the ones that were rioting and causing trouble, Palestinian flags. They're waving Palestinian flags. What the hell does this have to do with the Knicks? Maybe you've seen that video, some influencer. Seinfeld is coming out, and he gets right in his path, right in his face with the microphone, and he said, "What about a free Palestine? What do you think about a free Palestine?" And Seinfeld said, "It doesn't exist. There is no Palestine." So, and just kept walking. For some reason, they started to zero in on Seinfeld about Palestine. He's getting hit with this wherever he goes, getting hit with Israel stuff. I don't know why. I mean, well, yeah, he's Jewish, but so most comedians. But I don't know why. For some reason, they keep going after Seinfeld on that, which is silly because obviously he loves Israel, but he's also a guy who has never in 50 years in front of a camera and a microphone ever had a political thought ever. So he's certainly not going to have anything there. But it was an amazing, amazing night for the Knicks. So tonight we're going to hit Iran, the president actually announcing it. We will hit Iran tonight. He didn't say it was definitely tonight, but he said we'll take Karg Island. That is the big oil facility of Iran. That's where they store the oil. That's where they export the oil. They've got oil wells all over the place, but it all comes to Karg Island. Their entire oil industry goes through Karg Island. If we were to blow that up, that'd be the end of the oil industry in Iran. It would take for many, many, many, many months, maybe years to rebuild it. Their economy, their oil industry would be crippled until then. But the problem is if we blow it up, it's gone for a couple of years, and then that's going to drive the price of oil up even more. So we don't want to do that. So that's why he's saying it'd be very simple to just destroy Karg Island. But That's why he's saying we'll take it. Does that mean boots on the ground? Could be, but there are ways to take Cargill, and we could just blockade it and take control of it. Even if there are boots on the ground, it's okay. We've had boots on the ground twice now in Iran. Both times were to rescue the pilots shot down, but a lot of boots on the ground. We put a lot of equipment, planes. We built runways, all kinds of stuff on the ground, and we're able to protect everybody just fine. But tonight could be a big night attack in Iran.
2: We hit them hard yesterday, and we're going to hit them again hard today, in case you miss it, in case you don't turn on your television set. And we'll see what happens with the deal. We were really close to a deal, but they keep tapping us along. They keep playing us for suckers.
0: Yeah, they keep stretching. Time is the only weapon Iran has right now. And I think it was Hegseth said, we can negotiate with bombs. We can do it that way, too. But their oil industry is shut right now. They've got absolutely no revenue. They're probably just a couple of weeks away from being totally out of cash, not being able to make payroll. So tonight is a big night.
2: Do you know we've been taken out?
0: Now, that's the other big announcement the president made yesterday. You always hear about the Strait of Hormuz closed. Well, technically it's closed, but we've been we opened up a sliver of it to bring a lot of oil out. We've brought out 100 million barrels already. Price of oil is down. It's $89 right now, down from whatever was 109. You notice when it's down $25 a barrel, no mention of it on the news. It's not a story. If it goes up $10 a barrel, it's the lead story on the nightly news. If it drops $25 a barrel, no mention. They don't even mention it. But we've actually escorted a lot of ships out. We've actually opened the other side of the Strait of Hormuz. We've created a path where 200 ships have safely traveled through the strait. We've brought out 100 million barrels already. President Trump revealing that yesterday.
2: Do you know we've been taking out millions of barrels of oil? Nobody knows it. You know who doesn't know about it? Iran, until right now. We took out the other night 22 ships late at night with no lights because they don't have any radar because we blasted the crap out of it. We took out, that's why oil's $85 a barrel.
0: Yeah, we did it late at night, middle of the night, no lights, their transponders shut off, escorted by U.S. military, a lot of ships, 200 ships have gotten through the Strait of Hormuz. So they estimate it's about 100 million barrels of oil came to the market that way. So the Knicks, we're going to have a watch party for last night's game, you know, right outside the Garden. And then they had to cancel at the last minute because the city was giving them such a hard time. They didn't want the watch party outside the Garden. Then the city insisted to be limited to 1,000 people. Then the city insisted it be tickets only. You have to give out tickets to get in. And they finally just decided to cancel it. They couldn't deal with the city. So James Dolan went on sports radio. He actually called in, wanted to go on the air. I mean, it's the best. If you're going to announce the watch party's over, sports radio, best place to do it. But he went on there. But really took some shots at the mayor, James Dolan, pointing out that his actual words, Mamdani and Tish are not experienced enough to handle a major event. Not experienced enough to handle the security measures you need for that. Well, you know, he's got a point, actually. Mamdani actually has no experience at anything, never had a job, never worked in any profession. Jessica Tisch had been in the police department for years, but it was really as an IT person. Just no actual law enforcement experience before becoming commissioner. Done a good job, but again, yeah, not a lot of experience. Now, I don't know why, but and Dolan upset. They created this frozen zone that was ridiculous. It was okay when the president was there. They closed like everything around Madison Square Garden within like five blocks in any direction, frozen zone. But they did it last night. Nobody understands why. Here's James Dolan.
3: You have an easier chance of getting into Area 51 today than you do into Madison Square Garden. You know, it's really the mayor's office, right? I cannot explain their decisions on this, but it makes absolutely no sense at all.
0: Yeah, it was a really crazy frozen zone for blocks in every direction.
3: Even if you come by train or by subway, they're not letting you up.
4: Yep.
3: They're going to push you outside of the the forbidden zone and make you come through magnetometers. Mm-hmm. And you're going to have to show that you have a reason to be there, right? And this is all really designed around stopping people from celebrating around Madison Square Garden. That's what this is about.
0: Yeah, frozen zone. All right, you can understand the president's there after three assassination attempts. You can certainly understand it. But what were you worried about last night? Ben Stiller? Most people, when they see Ben Stiller, it's a two snap. They go, what's his name? He's kind of forgotten about now. More James Dolan.
3: Honestly, the mayor's office, and I'm sorry, the commissioner too, right, do not have the experience to do this, right?
4: Mayor Mamdani and Jessica Tisch, who's the police commissioner.
3: I mean, they have never managed anything like this before, and it's like peanut butter and jelly sandwich. It's coming out the sides.
0: Good for him. Good for him. Somebody needed to say it. They don't have the experience. Who was the guy talking to? That's Craig Carton, it sounded like. More Dolan.
3: They don't want the celebration. I can't tell you why they don't want the celebration, right? I'm not sure they know why they don't want the celebration, but they clearly don't want it.
0: Well, case of Jessica Tisch, he's just being overly cautious, doesn't want any trouble. Case of Mamdani, I think he doesn't like people celebrating. He doesn't want to see you happy. He's a socialist. They like to see you walking around, waiting in a bread line, scowling. Socialists, they don't want to see you happy. They don't. It's not good. Smiling, having fun, real left-wingers, they don't like that at all. Let's hear some more Dolan.
3: All I would say to the mayor and to the commissioner is, right, believe in New Yorkers. Believe New Yorkers can handle this, right? We're the greatest city in the world. We got the greatest citizens and fans in the world. They are not going to turn this, right, into Armageddon. So let me ask you an obvious...
0: Well, a nice thought, but did you see him the other night stomping on a police car, putting 100 dents in it?
3: Trust first in your own police department that they can handle it, right? And then trust the fans themselves that they're not maniacs, right?
4: They're
3: enthusiastic.
0: Yeah. Hey, we'll get to Plattner coming up a little later. So Bill Gates had to go before the Epstein investigating committee and testify about his relationship with Jeffrey Epstein. He had quite a relationship with Jeffrey Epstein. He was very tangled up with Jeffrey Epstein. He spent a lot of hours and a lot of nights in that townhouse, and there were a lot of women around. Not underage. They were older women. But... what the hell was he doing there? Obviously, it was for women. The reason this happens sometimes, you can say, well, the guy's the richest, most famous guy on earth. Can't he get all the women he wants? It doesn't quite work that way. Yeah, he probably could, but he doesn't know how to do it. He's not built for that. He's not set up for that. He's got a huge staff of people that know how to get all kinds of things done. That they don't know how to get done. And that's what a lot of these fixers do. It's not just millions of Epsteins. Not bad. Most of them are quite legitimate people, these fixers. But that's why billionaires latch on to them. They'll take care of stuff for you that you don't want to have to do yourself. Let's say you want to get your kid into Harvard. You don't want to be seen making these calls. So the guy will do it for you. Whatever you need. And when it comes to women, these fixers always have a ton of women. If you're Bill Gates... And I got to go around picking up women, but this guy has plenty of them. You go into his house in private. So that's what it's all about. Now, Bill Gates walking into the hearings. He's got to testify under oath for hours about Epstein. Listen to him coming in.
5: Glad to be here voluntarily too.
0: Glad to be here. I think out of if you named every possible thing on earth you could do, this would be like 10 millionth on the list. Glad to be here.
5: Glad to be here voluntarily to testify to help with the committee's work. I'll start with an opening statement in the hearing room. I hope my testimony is helful to the important work of the committee to find justice for the victims.
0: Yeah, so he basically said that Epstein was blackmailing him at some point. He said he wouldn't admit to any affairs in the Epstein house, but he said Epstein knew of some affairs. Well, how else would he know? And that he kept holding that over him. He said that's... I don't know if he was blackmailed. He said that's the reason he kept going back. Because the question is, why'd you keep coming back? You were there over and over. You kept coming back all the time. So the blackmail explanation, I guess, is for that. The original explanation as to why he went was to, he needed money. He was trying to raise money for his charity. Very important that he get money for his charity. This explanation doesn't make any sense at all. Gates is worth $100 billion. Epstein's worth $100 million. It should be the other way around. It should be Epstein going to Gates' house begging for money. You got $100 billion. He's got over $100 billion. Got all the money he needs for I'm on the board of a lot of charities. I've been to these meetings where you go see the billionaire and to get money for a charity. I've never seen one of these meetings take more than a half hour. Maybe if it's going well or you start talking to it, maybe it could go 45 minutes. It's not 7 hours and you leave at midnight. There's no philanthropy meeting that goes 7 hours and you're leaving the house at midnight. And Gates was doing that a lot. So everything he's saying does not pass the smell test or the laugh test. But we'll get back to Bill Gates and we'll take some calls next. 800-321-0710 is the number. 800-321-0710.
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0: Hey, let's take some calls. 800-321-0710 is the number. Let's go to Peter in Manhattan. Peter, how you doing?
21: Hey, how you doing, Mark?
0: Good.
21: Hey, Mark, I have a question for you. It's kind of hard to believe an attorney doesn't know what his client, or what his, or what his, you know what I mean.
0: No, anyway, I have no idea what you're talking about. Who are we talking about?
21: Dershowitz. I mean, they're curious about him in this investigation, too.
0: Yeah, well, I don't think that's really. Dershowitz
21: was. Are you afraid to say so? Are you afraid to say
0: this
21: so?
0: Is this anti-Semite that always calls us. Dershowitz was Epstein's lawyer for many, many, many years. He knows a lot of stuff and he's been quite public talking about it on the air. Yeah, he was once accused by Virginia Giuffre, whatever her name was. I think she's no longer with us. She accused him of being involved in some of the sex. Now, it was totally false accusations. Dershowitz went to court and sued her and had a great case against her, but she later admitted she had just made stuff up. So Dershowitz has never, ever been seriously accused of anything. But he knows a lot of the inner workings of Epstein because he represented Epstein in the first case. So Epstein had to tell him everything. And he's great at shedding light. You know, there was always this stuff. He works for the Mossad. He works for the CIA. And Dershowitz is able to shed a lot of light on that. He did not. He might have tried to tell people that. But if it were true, he could have used it in the first case to get himself out of trouble, get a better deal. But as Dershowitz will explain, he had absolutely nothing to make a deal with the first time. Let's go to Mike in Florida. Mike, how you doing?
22: Good morning, Mark.
0: Yes, Mike.
1: with all the stuff that needs to be done, I'm still not quite sure this obsession with the Epstein stuff is with the public and the Congress and the media. I don't understand how it impacts anybody's life other than,
0: well,
1: I don't know.
0: A lot of times something...
1: It's a strange obsession.
0: Well, so when a rumor starts, a conspiracy theory, there was the rumor that he had a client list, that he had clients, wealthy guys that were getting sex with underage girls, and they were clients. None of this was true. There were underage girls having sex with Epstein. It was strictly him personally, and maybe I think Prince Andrew was probably in on it, but all these guys, they were not clients. Epstein didn't have a sex business of any kind. There was no client.
1: It seems like a complete waste of time and energy and resources. The Congress could be doing, you know, they could pass the SAVE Act, for heaven's sake, you know, and
0: once these conspiracy theories start, if it's something they want to believe, you, no matter what, you can't convince them it's not true.
1: You're right.
0: They'll believe it forever.
1: Right.
0: Yeah, and they think Trump was involved.
1: Yeah, hey, I have a question.
0: Yes.
1: Are you planning on going out to the U.S. Open to Shinnecock?
0: I would never, ever, ever go to that. First of all, it's in the Hamptons. I wouldn't set foot in the Hamptons. Second of all, there is nothing worse then go into a golf tournament. You don't see a damn thing. You know, when you watch it on TV, you see every shot, every play, every hole. You see the guy on this hole sink the putt, then they cut immediately to this other hole where a guy's teeing off. You don't see any of that when you're there. You're stuck on one hole.
1: You're completely right.
0: Yeah.
1: I went to the first one they had at Bethpage, and it was, everybody was drunk. I went to the practice round, and it was like 8 in the morning. Everybody was drunk already. It was completely crazy. So,
0: yeah. Hey, the only thing you want to go to, you never want to go to these tournaments. If you can go in the days before when they're on the driving range, watch the pros on a driving range. That is something to see.
1: That's the best. Practice days are the best.
0: Yeah, just go watch these guys. The day or two before, they come to the club and they're on the drive. You watch these guys on a driving range, it's unbelievable. That you want to see.
1: It's unbelievable.
0: All right, thanks for calling. One more. Vincent in Brooklyn. We only got like a minute, but go ahead, Vincent.
2: Mark, these riots at Bryant Park, people attacking the police, stomping on police cars, mixing it up with the cops. This is just another example of how the city's going down the toilet under people like Alvin Bragg. And unfortunately, Jessica Tisch wants to do the right thing. She wants to do the job. She wants to go full pedal to the metal. But Mayor Mondami, Kathy Hochul, and Alvin Bragg holding her back. And unfortunately, these poor cops know that the judges are going to let all these bums go. Back in the day, you wouldn't have even dared thought about attacking a cop, stomping on a car. Back in the day, the police alleged I was running away from a crime scene. And out of nowhere, a cop comes and cracks me across the head with the bat. And they had to take me to Bellevue to sew up my head before they took me.
0: Yeah, well, as Curtis would call it, a wooden shampoo. But Vincent,
2: but that
0: great.
2: Goes to show you.
0: Yeah, no, we got it. Great call. Thanks for calling. Bring back those nightsticks. Hey, when we come back, we hope to talk to Steve Moore, the great economist. What's really going on with inflation, with oil, with Iran? We'll get to all of that coming up next on 710 WOR. Let's get the latest news. Here's Daria Albinger.
22: Good morning, Mark. Police say some Knicks fans certainly did take their celebrations too far last night. They made more than 50 arrests after the game, including several for assaulting officers. Now, that 107-106 come-from-behind victory means just one more win gives the Knicks the championship. Game 5 is Saturday in San Antonio. President Trump says the U.S. is preparing to take over Iran's oil and gas infrastructure, he says, in the not-too-distant future. He also warned the U.S. military would hit the Islamic Republic very hard tonight. Con Ed says it has crews on standby. It's treating the heat advisory that we're under until tomorrow evening and the stress that it could put on the power grid the same way that it would an incoming storm. NASA Administrator Jared Isaacman has been asked a lot lately why the crew of next year's Artemis 3 mission is all male. He says some of the female candidates they'd considered are already scheduled for International Space Station missions or they have training which makes them more suited to future Artemis.

0: not believe you would not reach over as soon as nobody was looking and grab a handful of $500 bills. To the communists, it would never occur to them not to grab the 500.
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11: Hey, Mark, I'm doing pretty well. I think the economy is doing pretty well, too. I mean, I know we got a disappointing inflation report yesterday, but it wasn't really that bad. We have inflation running at 4.2%, but that's all being driven right now by the high price of oil. And when we get that oil price to come back down, which it will, I think we'll see lower inflation this summer. Incidentally, did you know that the average gas price, we had this in the hotline today, the average gas price under Trump in both his first term and so far in his second term, lower in inflation-adjusted dollars than under Obama and Biden.
10: Yeah. Except if you watch the NBC Nightly News or ABC, if you watch MS now, all these gas prices up, inflation shoots up. They make it sound like it's a total disaster.
11: Well, look, people are angry about the price of groceries. And people are angry about the price of filling up a tank. And it is a tax on the economy when you have oil prices as high as they are now. But they're going to come down. And we're going to see this summer a real boom in the economy, especially given what's going on with our industry with respect to the technology industry. The construction industry is doing very well in terms of with all sorts of construction projects all over the country. Manufacturing is making a comeback. And, you know, as our buddy Larry Kudlow says, we're in the midst of one of the biggest investment booms in American history.
10: Yeah. Hey, just explain to people, because, again, people watch the network news, they're getting totally caught. When you lower taxes, you actually get more revenue. Isn't that the case?
11: Well, this is a good day to explain that because, you know, Bob Packwood, who was a senator from Oregon, died this week. He is famous for being the Senate sponsor of something called the Tax Reform Act of 1986. And what we did, and that was sort of the tail end of the Reagan administration, we cut the highest, under Reagan, we had to cut the highest tax rate, Mark, from 70% down to 28%. Wow. Now, here's a question for you, Mark. What do you think happened to tax payments by the rich? Do you think they went up or down?
10: Up.
11: It's called the Laffer curve, and it works every time.
10: Yeah.
11: So the rate was lower. And by the way, one of the things we did in 1986 was that we cleared out all the special interest loopholes and all of the, you know, all of the, you know, lobbyist provisions that have been put in the bill over 50 years. And we just cleaned out the stable so everybody would pay a low rate, but everybody would pay their fair share. Why can't we do that again? You know, we haven't done anything like that. So all we do is add more and more special interest loopholes and carve outs for big lobbyists, and the little guy gets screwed.
10: Yeah. If we did the flat tax, everybody pays 17%.
11: I love it.
10: Wouldn't that bring more revenue?
11: I love the flat tax.
10: Yeah.
11: I mean, we could do a, you know, an 18% flat tax. Everybody pays. You just get a deduction for the number of kids you have. So, you know, the expense of raising your family is covered. But you don't get write-offs for all this other stuff. And then, you know, you would raise so much revenue and we'd have the lowest tax rate in the world. We'd just be a magnet, a bigger magnet for capital investment in this country. Think about the jobs we would create, although we'd lose a lot of IRS jobs and we'd probably lose a lot of, tax accountant jobs.
10: Now, the only reason we can't do it is because all the people in Congress sell these loopholes and these carve outs, right? That's the reason we can't do it.
11: Yeah. Yeah. I mean, you know, it used to be you could get carve outs for, you know, investing in bull sperm or, you know, abandoned apartment buildings and solar energy and all of this stuff. And why not just create a level playing field? And by the way, wouldn't it be amazing if it only took you 10 minutes to fill out your tax form every year? You didn't have to have an army of accountants.
10: Yeah.
11: So it would be so simple. But, you know, nobody in Washington wants that because we derive our power in Washington, Mark, from all the special interest provisions in the tax code. And that's what we buy and sell in this city.
10: Yeah, unbelievable. Hey, Social Security, Steve Moore, how healthy is the Social Security system?
11: Well, the numbers that came out yesterday should not be too surprising to anyone who pays attention to this stuff, that the Social Security Administration now admits what everyone knows, which is that by the year 2032, maybe people didn't realize it was going to happen so fast, but by 2032, it's bankrupt. It's out of it. It's out of money. And so this is an incredible, a situation where we have a Ponzi scheme with Social Security. They spent all the money that was supposed to be for your and my retirement, and they spent it on other government programs. I mean, if you were running a private business and you had a pension plan and you were the CEO of that company and you started spending the pension money on other programs, they'd put you in jail for fraud.
10: Wow. Wait, 2032.
11: Maybe we need to put Congress in jail for fraud.
10: Yeah. 2032, that's only 6 years from now.
11: Yeah, I know. Exactly. You know, and we knew this day was coming, and Congress did nothing about it. And so what I've been proposing, and I've been proposing this for 40 years, is let young people take that 12% of their paycheck, put it into, an index fund, like an IRA fund or a 401k plan. And if you and I and the people listening to this show had been able to do that starting 30, 40 years ago, we would be getting Social Security. We would be getting retirement benefits. It would be three times higher, and we'd be able to leave our children $1 million.
10: Wow. Unbelievable. this crazy mayor of Seattle, this left-wing mayor who's spooking all these corporations that leave in town, seems like she's backtracking a little. You think she's seeing the light? What's going on there?
11: Which one is that? The one in Seattle?
10: Seattle, yeah.
11: There's so many crazy mayors out there.
10: Seattle.
11: Oh, yeah. She's the one who said bye-bye to the rich people who said we're leaving because you just raised our taxes by up to 10%. And so, you know, you're seeing the people at Microsoft, you're seeing the people at Amazon, seeing the people at Starbucks, all these iconic Seattle companies, they're leaving. You know, it just goes to show something we've talked about so many times. If you tax something, you get less of it. You keep taxing these people, and they leave.
10: Yeah. We have this crazy governor in New York who said the same thing. Now she's saying, we want you to stay. How come they can't figure out if your business is tax revenue, don't chase away your biggest customers, the ones that pay the most? Why can't they figure that out?
11: Yeah, you would think that. And yet, you know, here they go. you know, and they, you've got all these states and cities. You know, and look, by the way, look at, you know, you want to talk about chasing away businesses. How about Chicago? They're losing the Bears, my goodness sakes, because they couldn't, the taxes are so high and the costs are so high in Chicago. And I grew up in Chicago. We're losing the Bears. Oh, my God, it's the end of the world. They're going to be in Hammond, Indiana. Indiana's going to have two football NFL franchises, and Illinois is going to have zero.
10: Wow. He's not kidding. He's not kidding. The Chicago Bears are going to move.
11: They're going to Hammond, Indiana, and that's going to be bad for the NFL. It's bad for Chicagoans. It's bad for everybody. But you have incompetent leadership in Brandon Johnson and J.B. Fatso Pritzker, who wants to run for president, by the way. He's going to run for president saying, yeah, I'm the one who lost the Chicago Bears.
10: Yeah, he'll have every team moving to Canada by the time he's done his president. Yeah,
11: exactly. So,
10: well, Steve Moore, great stuff, and keep up the good work. And everybody, subscribe to his daily briefing. Go to unleashprosperity.com, unleashprosperity.com. It's called the hotline. Just sign up for it. But it gives you all the top issues of the day and brilliant analysis. You want to sound really smart, just start reading it every day. And get his latest book, The Trump Economic Miracle. Hey, Buck and Clay will be here at noon today. And then 3 o'clock, you got the most listened to radio show in America. Sean Hannity at 3 o'clock. You got Jesse Kelly at 6. Jimmy Failla, what a funny show he does every night, 9 to midnight. He'll be with us in the next hour here, too, on 710 WOR.
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10: Heat wave for 2 days. Very hot. The real feel will be like 102 degrees today, tomorrow, and could be some showers later. Could be big thunderstorms tomorrow afternoon, tomorrow night. Then it'll be nice Saturday and Sunday. It'll cool down to like 85, but that'll be good. Hey, World Cup, it starts tonight in Mexico. It doesn't come here for a couple of days. The Knicks' next game, Saturday night in San Antonio, Saturday night, 8:30. Everybody will be watching that. They could clinch it then. Hey, we got a lot to get to in the next hour, right after the news. 710 WOR. What? Oh. Oh. You know, I timed that out. See, we hit the news right exactly. 58, 59, as soon as it hits zero, right to the news, right at the top of the hour. Except I had the wrong minute. It's 10:59, but I hit it perfectly, right at 00. Wrong minute, though. Where was I? Oh, yeah, so it's going to be Jimmy Failla will be with us in the next hour. We'll talk to him about last night's Knicks victory. And, hey, we'll get back to Bill Gates. I love him testifying about Epstein. Boy, his glasses were fogging up. He didn't seem too happy. You got to put an actual suit on, no rumpled sweater. Okay, this time it's the minute. I got the minute right this time. Okay, now watch. I got to do this all over again. So Jimmy Failla and more right after the news on 710 WOR.
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23: It's 85 degrees at 11 o'clock. I'm Daria Albinger. No one could blame Knicks fans for celebrating after last night's big win in Game 4 of the NBA Finals, but police say some of that celebrating got out of hand.
24: This is the New York City Police Department.
25: The NYPD says 15 people were charged and 10 police officers were injured, including one cop who was struck in the head with a glass bottle. Video from the NYPD shows people climbing scaffolding and traffic lights, while another video shows an NYPD van with a smashed-in window. The NYPD estimates 10,000 people took over the streets around Madison Square Garden between 5th and 8th Avenues. Natalie Migliori, WOR News.
23: Well, the Knicks are hot, and you will be to do, too, today if you go out. In fact, it might make you speak double like I just did. We are under a heat advisory through tomorrow night with highs expected in the 90s. Factor in the humidity. It's going to feel like it's over 100 degrees. President Trump warning Iran another round of strikes is coming and that the U.S. plans to hit the Islamic Republic very hard. He tells Fox News Iran is, in his words, totally decimated and dying to make a deal.
26: We can walk in there tomorrow. We could take soldiers. I don't want to have boots on the ground, but if I wanted to, we could put a small group of soldiers and take over the whole place. They're finished.
23: The president also posting on Truth Social that an operation to take control of Iran's oil and gas infrastructure is in the works. Well, after weighing in at the Lincoln Memorial, 14 fighters are set to duke it out in what's being called UFC Freedom 250. The White House says the Ultimate Fighting Championship will commemorate the 250th birthday of the U.S., but not everyone is cheering. There's a lawsuit against
3: it. They used this filing to attack the plaintiffs as, quote, two people who believe they have superior taste and want to spoil the event for everyone else. Their response is that this was a last-minute effort to try and get a judge to unlawfully interfere with this event. And they say that the plaintiffs essentially have no standing. They say that they are basically bystanders who are just upset about this event being held.
23: That's ABC's Alex Mallon. New Jersey Governor Mike Ushero wants to double the funding for high-impact tutoring.
4: The governor made the announcement Tuesday during a visit to Elizabeth Street School in Franklin Township. Cheryl says she's proposing that the money earmarked for high-impact tutoring be raised from $7.5 million to $15 million. Cheryl says small group tutoring tied to classroom learning works, boosting language and math skills, setting students up for lifelong success. She wants high-impact tutoring expanded to another 100 school districts. Sarah Lee Kessler, WOR News.
23: Well, the first match at MetLife Stadium won't be until Saturday, but the fan zones and the free watch party start today in New Jersey and New York as the World Cup kicks off in Mexico.
5: Fan zones are opening up at the Billie Jean King National Tennis Center in Queens and the Sports Illustrated Stadium in Harrison, New Jersey. There, fans can enjoy musical performances, activities, and watch the opening match between Mexico and South Africa. The Intrepid Sea and Space Museum also holding a free watch party. On Saturday, MetLife Stadium in New Jersey will feature the first of eight World Cup matches at that facility. I'm Scott Pringle, WOR News.
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7: A scorching, sticky ride home, sizzling at 93 this afternoon, paired with an 8 to 12 mile per hour westerly breeze. You'll need the umbrella. Strong to severe storms expected late this afternoon into this evening. Low tonight falls to 74, high tomorrow 93. Another baking, stormy day arrives for Friday as we close out the week. Hazy sunshine, 86 this hour. Richard DeWetting of the Weather Channel on 710 WOR.
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23: The Yankees beat Cleveland 8-4. They open a set in Toronto tomorrow. The Mets fell to St. Louis 9-2 at Citi Field, and they'll try to avoid a series sweep this afternoon. On Wall Street, the Dow is up 186 points. 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It's just about a 1 point in the plus column. Next news, 11:30, bulletins at once. 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
10: Hey, coming up, Jimmy Failla will be with us a little later this hour. We'll get to SpaceX. That's going to be a big deal tomorrow. And I'm watching, we have all the networks on all the different screens here. MS Now, MSNBC. This is the whole first 20 minutes of every hour. Trump says he loves inflation. I love inflation, says Trump. This is what they... This is what they do to their audience. Now, they start this, and the whole left wing starts. He said he loves inflation. Remember a couple weeks ago, he said, I never think about the economy. And they kept quoting him. Trump said he never thinks about the economy. Couldn't care less about the economy. That's not what he said at all. Way back then, this is a few weeks ago, they were asking about Iran, the threat of nuclear weapons. If you go try to take out their nuclear weapons, what, you know, it could cause the economy to spread. He said, I never think about the economy when it comes to national security. When it comes to a threat against America, when it comes to our safety, I don't think about the economy. In other words, if I have to do something to save the country, if I have to do something for national security, I don't consider the politics or the economy. So the new one today, he said, I love inflation. He loves inflation. That's not it. You're taking that out of context. Let me see if I can find the actual. I had it here somewhere. I don't know where it is. I'll find it. Hang on. I think is this it? Yeah.
0: Do you know we've been taking?
10: Nope. Let me see if this is it.
0: We hit them hard yesterday, and we're going to hit them again hard today. In case you miss it, in case you don't turn on your television set.
10: And no, that's not it. Maybe it's this one where the reporter asked him about inflation.
0: The Secure America Act provides $38 billion to ICE, $26 billion to Border Patrol to ensure these critical law enforcement agencies have the necessary resources to do their jobs, protecting our borders and getting criminal aliens out of the country. And starting on day one of my administration, we took the most dangerous, unsafe, violent, and open border people out of this country. We got them out.
10: Yeah, no, that's not it. But that's a good thing that he just did. No, I can't find it. But he said, I love inflation right now because it's going to come crashing down as soon as the Iran war is over. As soon as it's over, it'll come right down. It's actually not. It's like 4.2, which is nothing compared to Biden's 9%. It's up a little because of oil, but he didn't say, I love inflation. He said, I love inflation now because it's going to come crashing down real soon. Not going to last. Hey, Plattner is now close to becoming the actual official nominee. Not yet, but he is. Republicans say they got all kinds of opposition research. Boy, there's stuff they got that they're going to leak out of. They're going to put out stuff about him. And I don't know. These Republicans, they oversell things a lot. But, well, why don't you put it out now? Well, they're waiting for him to officially be the nominee before they put it out. We'll see. Plattner is the most flawed candidate ever in the history of the world. Trump finally talked about Plattner.
0: He's a thug. Yeah. And they're trying to make excuses for him. I mean, he's worse than any human being that's ever run for office, probably. I don't know him. I don't want to say bad, but I just, look, I mean, nobody's ever had a record like that.
10: It's got to be. As a candidate, this guy's got more baggage than Paris Hilton, this guy.
0: This is a thug. He's a cheap, no good person. And I watch these senators, the Democrats, and, well, we don't really know. You do know. He's as bad. I've never seen a person like that run for office.
10: He's right. Enormous Nazi SS death camp tattoo right on his chest. He's got women coming out of every which way about he twisted my arm, he hit me, hurt me, this, he, that. He's sexting and texting and sexting with dozens of women all over the place. You ever hear him talk? He sounds very official when he talks. You know, he's got this big voice. Listen.
1: There's nothing out there that's actually concerning. People will make everything seem very concerning because that's what people do in politics. But, you know, I think the thing about all of this is what I find to be kind of most curious is this is what everyone wants to make the campaign about. So we do not talk about the struggles of working managers.
2: So these are all the cheap political tricks. And but if you have a big voice, you know, if you that's where he's lucky.
9: Yeah, if you talk like this, nobody's gonna believe anybody.
2: But if you got that big announcer voice, and they say, "Well, look at this. This woman says you raped her, hit her, beat her up, you shot her, you killed her." If you got the right voice. I know people are trying to put out these, and this is, you know, rather than talk about that, I'd rather talk about people and their income and paying the bills. And I think at kitchen table issues and tries to get it off that. What about all the sexting and texting and sexting with all these different women?
1: I engaged in consensual romantic activities with adults at an earlier part in my life. That seems like a fairly normal thing most people do. Going to an island with billionaires to possibly assault children is a vastly, vastly different thing.
2: Who's he talking about? Who's he talking about? What politician? Trump? Nobody ever. No, they didn't go to an island and assault children. But I like how you just have an official voice and you make it. Well, yes, sexting and texting. And yes, I did engage in that, but I think that's perfectly normal. For some people, but not for a married guy. You're not supposed to be doing that.
1: I engaged in consensual romantic activities with adults at an earlier part in my life.
2: So if your wife caught you sexting and texting with a dozen women on some crazy hookup site, the fact that it was consensual, that makes it even worse. That means you really were carrying on with this person. But he's got that voice, and he sounds very official when he talks.
1: They continue to try to make this race about me, and what they failed.
2: Wait. Who was it supposed to be? See, if you got that voice, you know, they're trying to make it sound like the race is about me. Yeah, you're the candidate. Of course it's about you. What else would it be about? Who else is it going to be about?
1: They continue to try to make this race about me, and what they fail to understand is it's not about me at all. It's about us. It's about Maine. It's about the working people of this state.
2: Yeah, see, if you got that official voice, you just keep doing that, whatever happens. We have pictures of you strangling somebody. Look, this is not about me. It's about Maine. It's about jobs. It's about people's futures. It's about America. It's about. But see, if you say it in that official voice, people are like, listening to you, like you're actually making sense. Nothing he's saying is making any sense at all. So Epstein hearings, Bill Gates testified yesterday. Now, they made it clear, the committee.
12: Mr. Gates was aware that Jeffrey Epstein had been convicted and for a horrific crime and continued to interact with him to seek money for his foundation. And I think that, obviously, I think we would agree was a horrific judgment call. Mr. Gates also was very clear that he was never introduced to women or girls or anyone underage by Mr. Epstein.
2: Well, nobody underage, but there were a lot of girls in that Epstein house. Not girls, women in late 20s, 30s, 40s. And Epstein had Gates over a lot, and Gates was there for hours and hours and hours and hours and hours. Many, many nights. His wife left him over it. So he testified yesterday, and he said that he was being blackmailed. He said the blackmail attempt was unsuccessful. What was he trying to blackmail you for? He said he was trying to blackmail me to re-engage with him, to keep coming back. Now, Gates did confess to two extramarital affairs with Russian women. Uh-oh. Uh-oh. Two Russian women. You can picture them right now, right? Yeah. Some hot-looking Russian women. At least one of whom appears to have been used by Epstein to attempt to extort money from Gates. Gates also reportedly acknowledged with his staff that he's been accused of more than 20 extramarital affairs. Well, good for him. Man's entitled to enjoy himself. Oops. You know, let him go out and do that instead of trying to take over the food supply or create all these vaccines. That's a better hobby. Stick with the women. He see now how Epstein sought to build an image of legitimacy around himself, using his connections to reputable and powerful people to deflect scrutiny and attempt to rehabilitate his reputation. Well, I knew the guy. He was a guy who threw around tons of money, threw lavish parties and all kinds of fun things. And if you hung around him, He could get you all kinds of stuff, including women, but a million other things. But I don't think anybody ever thought of him as legitimate. You know, he dressed like the Duke of Windsor. You know, he'd have those velvet slippers and he'd have an ascot. But then when he would talk, it was, how are you? Yeah, you know, I mean, we talk like that with that accent. And he didn't have an air of legitimacy about him. He had an air of fun. Now, what are a lot of these billionaires and these big business guys, what were they doing around? Well, he did have a couple of real talents money-wise. He was great at, if you needed, not laundering money, but if you needed to take a lot of money, and he could run it through all kinds of, you know, banks all over the world. He could help you avoid taxes legally. He had set up all kinds of systems. He had all kinds of experts who knew how to avoid taxes on money. That's one reason a lot of guys used him for that kind of stuff. Gates is claiming it was only five meetings. Well, I wouldn't call them meetings. If you get there at 6 o'clock and you leave at 1 a.m., is that a meeting? I don't think so. That's not a meeting. He said he kept saying, I was trying to raise money for my... Well, you got $100 billion. This guy doesn't have a hundredth of what you got. So what are you trying to raise money from him for? Hey, by the way, afterwards, Gates has hired... he actually hired an attorney, a special attorney, who was formerly the investigator for this committee. So he got close ties to the committee. But... that's a good way to protect himself. He's lawyered up. Here's Comer, who runs the committee.
13: I will say this. No one's accusing Bill Gates of any wrongdoing, and I certainly appreciate him coming in voluntarily.
2: Yeah. Now, nobody's accusing him of any legal wrongdoing. Being a total sleazeball, cheating on your wife. Okay, we'll see. Hey, Barry Weiss, the new CBS news president. They're trying to make it look weird. You know, all these stories come in the New York Times, everybody, they're trying to, the New York Magazine, they're all trying to make her, all the left-wing magazines trying to make her look bad. Barry Weiss physically isolated from the staff, hunkered down in locked office. But that's every top executive. Every top executive is hunkered down in an office. Chairman of iHeart, Bob Pittman, he's in the building. What do you think, he's hanging out in the coffee room like the rest of us? I mean, he's hunkered down in his office. Guy's got work to do. He's doing like important stuff, and of course he's hunkered. You want your boss hunkered down in the office working all day. Now they go on to say she has reportedly been ensconced in a secured sixth-floor office suite at the CBS Broadcast Center. Well, this is normal. This is perfectly normal. You see here on the, you go down to the fifth floor. That's where all the sales and offices. You just get off the elevator, you walk around, you talk to everybody. You come to the sixth floor. You got to get in the door there. I mean, but once you get through that door, you can walk all around the halls here. There's plenty of studios. There's Charlemagne over there. There's Jim Kerr's studio down there. Elvis Duran's down there. You can just wander around. But you get up to that 12th floor, that's where the top executives are. You can't just walk in and wander around. You got to have an appointment. It's normal for any major corporation. When you get to the top executives, there's a secured area where they work. You can't just, look at this. The area is accessible only by special key card. Wow. That's everything in every corporate. That's, you can't come into this floor without your key card. Every part of this building, you have to have a key. That's perfectly normal at every network in the world. I go to Fox all the time. Even when you get off the elevator, you have to have a key card to open the door just to get into the hallway on that floor. It's normal. But they make it sound like she's doing something so awful that she has to be isolated. Hey, tomorrow is the SpaceX IPO. This is Elon Musk's new company. It's going to be the biggest IPO in the history of the world. Just keep an eye on this tomorrow because it's going to be an explosive story. We'll be talking about it all morning because this IPO is going to go crazy. They set the price at $135, which is extremely high for an IPO. And that's the price you get if you're an insider or you're a professional institution, buying. If you buy before the market even opens, they'll guarantee you that price. Or if you're really, really, really big client, your broker will get you in on the IPO, but at that price. Now, once it opens on the market at 9:30, within a couple of minutes, the price will go nuts. It could go to 200, 500, it could go to 1200. Crazy things will happen at that IPO tomorrow. So if you think you're going to get in at 135, unless you got somebody guaranteeing you the stock, you're not going to get in at 135. But I would stay out of it tomorrow, whatever crazy price it goes to. Like all these IPOs and like the other Elon Musk stocks, it'll shoot up, it'll come down, it'll go up. There'll be plenty of other times where it comes down and you can jump in and get it in the coming weeks or months. And there's some statistic about IPOs. Every IPO in the history of the world, if you got in, I think like only 37% of them would be a good deal if you got in at the IPO price. Well, anyway, we'll take some calls next. 800-321-0710 is the number. 800-321-0710.
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2: Hey, we'll take some calls. 800-321-0710 is the number. 800-321-0710. Let's go to Bob in New Rochelle. Bob, how you doing?
8: I'm good, Mark. I'm good. Listen, I was just listening to you talk about these mayors that look odd. I was literally, right before you said that, I was thinking about Karen Bass. I mean, is it me or when she flashes that creepy smile, she looks like she'd be a villain in a Batman movie?
2: No, she didn't look smart enough for that. Those villains were sharp. They were smart. She just looks, she looks like, I don't know. She looks like she'd be, I could see her behind the counter like at, where? Not McDonald's, but, I'm trying to think. If you didn't know who she was, what would you think she did for a living? You just saw her. She looks like a librarian. I could see her behind the counter at the library.
8: She looks creepy to me.
2: Yeah, well, not creepy. She just looks kind of dopey, just kind of goofy. Anyway, thanks for calling. Let's go to Rich in Myrtle Beach. Rich, how you doing?
11: Pretty good. Karen Bass looks like the person behind the counter at the Waffle House here in South Carolina at 2 o'clock in the morning. That's what she looks like.
2: Yeah, kind of. You know, I could see her behind the counter at the airport. You know, one of those totally useless people that can't help you.
11: You know, like the rest of the world, there were 7 minutes left in the Knick game in the third quarter. I went to bed. They were down by 21 at that point. I've seen comebacks, but I never thought they were going to come back from 21 down with only had a quarter and a half left. Hey, I saw in the news that in the last hour or so, Trump has knocked out electricity to 40 or 50 Iranian military bases. So yeah. they're really starting to step it up now, you know?
2: Yeah, no, and tonight is a much bigger attack is coming tonight. A huge.
11: It'll be like July 4th fireworks tonight over there. I should watch it on TV, you know?
2: Yeah. All right. Thanks for calling. Let me just point out they are hitting power plants and knocking out electricity. You're going to hear all over MSNBC and CNN and New York Times, they're going to say, violation of international law, war crime. This is. There's no such thing as international law. It doesn't exist. And it's not a war crime. It's the first thing you do in every war is you knock out bridges, power plants, Iraq war, World War II. We always do that. Usually day one, that's the first thing you do. Knock out the bridges and the power plants. You disable. And one reason you knock out the power plants, the military, the IRC, they need power to operate. So it shuts down the military. They have no power. And you knock out bridges. We've already knocked out one a while back, but usually you knock out bridges that are being used to transport military and weapons. That's why you do it. Let's go to Robert in Westchester. Robert, how you doing?
24: Good morning, Mark, and thanks for taking my call. This guy, Plattner from Maine, he is some character. He's got a shady past, and yet he's insisting he's the guy that's going to fix all of Maine's problems. That's like putting Al Capone in the head of the IRS. This is ridiculous. One other thing, Mark. Did you hear if our Justice Department is going to do anything with the elections in California? I like Steve Hilton. I've even donated to him. I'm afraid they're going to do the same shenanigans like they did to the fellow who ran for mayor to him.
2: Yeah, that's a good point. No, thanks for calling. The Department of Justice already has people on the ground in California. I don't know what they're going to exactly do, but you're right. They got to keep an eye. Steve Hilton has done well. And when the time comes, election for governor, they might pull the same crap where he's ahead by 20 points. And then, ooh, look at the mail-ins. Ah, suddenly he's behind like 80 points. It's statistically impossible. They did this with the mayoral race. Pratt way ahead. All the mail-ins come in, and it's the total opposite of the regular vote. That's impossible. Impossible. Let's go to Larry, Cranford, New Jersey. Larry, how you doing?
0: Hey, Mark. Hi. You know, it's true. Who cares about the economy, global warming, inflation, or anything else if those lunatics are going to hit us with an atomic bomb? Who cares about anything else? That is the priority, is to make sure that doesn't happen.
2: Yeah, well, that's what President Trump said. He didn't say, I don't care about the economy. He said, if it comes to national security, threat of nuclear attack, I don't care about the economy. I do what has to be done, no matter what it's going to do. How could you go to sleep? That guy said he went to sleep, like, 5 minutes left in the game? I don't know. I mean, I'm not a basketball fan normally, and I don't know much about basketball, but I knew something could happen. And for those of you that went to sleep, all of a sudden the Knicks started catching up. The Spurs made some mistakes. There was, you know, remember like 16 seconds left? And the Spurs, he gets the ball and he starts going down court to try to throw. Should have done nothing, just dribble, just run down the clock. But I don't know what he was thinking. But if you hung on to the, he couldn't believe they got back. They were close, very close. And then the ending was unbelievable.
1: Brunson gets it, fires up a three. Shot no good, the tip, it's gone!
2: Nobody could believe it. Everybody's jumping up and down, screaming, and he did it with like 1.2 seconds left.
1: That's it. It's over. The greatest comeback in NBA playoff history. The Knicks pull off the miracle comeback and lead it 3-1. Now one win away from a title.
2: You should have seen it. You should have seen it. Taylor Swift jumping up and down, flailing her arms, dancing. Jerry Seinfeld waving his arms, jumping up and down. They cut to Larry David. No expression. No expression at all. Anyway, when we come back, the great Jimmy Failla, very, very funny guy, Jimmy Failla, who's now on every night, 9 to midnight on WOR. He'll be with us next. On 710 WOR, right after the news, here's Daria Albinger.
9: Hey, Mark, the Pentagon is on lockdown. CNN reporting that multiple floors and corridors inside the building have been locked down. Other floors are being evacuated. Spokesman Sean Parnell only saying at this point it's a precautionary measure due to what they describe as an air quality issue. Con Ed has crews on standby in case today's high heat puts too much stress on the power grid. The highs today and tomorrow are expected to top 90 degrees before you factor in the humidity, and people will be cranking that AC. President Trump has warned Iran another round of airstrikes is coming tonight and that the U.S. will hit it very hard. He's also posted on Truth Social that an operation to assume control of Iran's oil and gas infrastructure is in the works. The NYPD says it arrested more than 50 Knicks fans after the game last night, including several people who are accused of assaulting officers. Well, it is on to Game 5 in the NBA Finals. The Knicks can put a bow on the championship with a win Saturday in San Antonio. Next news, 12 o'clock, bulletins at once. Wake up with Curtis Sliwa and Larry Menti, 6 to 10 weekdays. I'm Daria Albinger on 710 WOR.
10: This is Richard Wedding with the WOR Weather Channel forecast. A heavy, sweaty blanket of air covers New York City. We bake at 93 with a gentle west breeze. Dark clouds threaten and a chance for strong thunderstorms later this afternoon. That suffocating warmth remains tonight. Muggy 74, 93 tomorrow. More of the same. Sunshine to start, but strong storms in the afternoon. Hazy sunshine, 86 this hour at WOR.
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0: watch party. So, you know, beatings were down like 18%, which is good. But a couple of cabs got roughed up. Did you see that?
1: Yeah. So, hey, you were a cab driver. You don't like when this kind of stuff, cab drivers don't like this, right?
0: No. What are we talking about here? Because, you know, the truth is, it's actually a horrible night to be a cab driver because a lot of streets are shut down. Half the passengers are going to throw up in the back. You know, you might get that one guy who's going to overtip you because he missed a train and you got him home to New Jersey. But for every guy who missed a train to New Jersey, there's 10 other guys who missed a train to rehab.
1: You know, sometimes people do take a cab all the way. There's nothing funnier than being like in the middle of Connecticut and seeing a yellow cab from New York. It looks so out of place.
0: It looks like a film shoot. I'll tell you a funny story. I had a woman at Grand Central who got in, and she said she was going to an interview for a hedge fund up in Connecticut, and she had forgot her heels in her office. Yeah. And she made me drive her back to Brooklyn, get a set of heels, and then drive up to Connecticut. It was actually New London, Connecticut. It was like a
1: New London
0: $800 fare. Yeah.
1: That's like three hours away. That's
0: Yeah, by the time we got there, I was in like a common law marriage. I'm like, I want half of this hedge fund money. Come on, lady.
1: $800, is that the biggest fare you ever got?
0: No. I will tell you this. I had a guy who, he worked at a gentleman's club. I don't want to out him, but it rhymes with Rick's Cafe. And he had to get home to somewhere on the east end of Long Island. And that was a really expensive fare, compounded by the fact that I played along with whatever story needed to be told in the driveway to get him let into that house. I left there with a pile of money.
1: Wow. Hey, Jimmy Failla, you're watching the Knicks game. I love when they show the celebrities because it's like the only time now you could ever see Ben Stiller anywhere. And I like how...
0: I know. That was my concern, Mark. It kind of looks like the Oscars. You know, when you charge $20,000 to get in, you're not getting, you know, those rabid blue-collar workers. You know, my brother the cop is not shelling out $40,000 for two seats in the upper deck, okay? So instead, you're getting like Taylor Swift, you know, and as you said, Ben Stiller. So instead of getting told you suck, you got Ben Stiller telling you that you're shooting a three-pointer on stolen land, you know?
1: Yeah, so, Spike Lee, obviously diehard Knicks fan. He's always been coming to games. But with the blue and orange glasses and the Knicks uniform and hat, it's a little too Halloweenish, isn't it? Even for him.
0: Yeah. The Spike, he's kind of like grandfathered into the ridiculousness at this point because he's, to his credit, he's been committed to that for like 40 years.
1: Yeah.
0: But yeah, if you saw that on the subway, you'd be hoping I hope this guy doesn't talk to me, you know? Because the guy in that outfit on the subway is either arguing with the air or he's asking you for money. Yeah. You know, that's the Spike thing. But Spike, you know, Spike, give him his credit as a fan because he's been there for a lot of bad seasons, man. He's stuck around. Anybody who was here 10 years ago and still showing up to Knick games, it's like a thinly veiled dominatrix. You just liked the abuse. That's what it's like to be a Met fan then, you know?
1: Hey, I love watching Jerry Seinfeld there jumping up and down, waving his... And then I love watching Larry David. No expression. Even when they won, didn't blink, no expression.
0: Just... I know. But that is the difference, man. Like the normal fan who's at a Knick game, and then obviously there's always celebrity row, and they came alive last night because it was, you know, greatest comeback you're ever going to watch. But for most of the game, I mean, they were getting blown out, but it was also just pretty flat to begin with because you don't have that same passion again from a guy paying $20,000 to see, you know, the guy paying $280. Okay. Is the guy that's going to show up and get in a fight and throw a beer at somebody. And that's the home court advantage we're known for, you know? So I actually thought last night, it was a letdown as they were getting blown out, but then, of course, they turned on the Jets and made it look good. So we'll take it. I mean, I'm excited for the city. I think it's a good win. I'm excited for the city. I'm not excited for the NYPD. They're the best people ever, anywhere, okay? And with all they've got going on, this, the World Cup, just the idea that Mom Donnie's the mayor. Like, the NYPD, man, they're the best. Give them that.
1: Yeah. Hey, Jimmy Failla, Plattner winning Is this like a conspiracy? Did all you comedians get together and make sure he won so you could have him to pick on?
0: It's my favorite thing in the world that we went from 10 years of calling Trump a Nazi to nominating the guy with the Hitler tattoo. It's the funniest thing. It's like up next they're going to tell you he's a, you know, Trump's a lousy bartender. Anyway, vote for Bill Cosby. He's running, you know. It's like, what are we doing here? No one's even paying attention to themselves anymore. So it's made it fun. And I'll tell you the truth. The one thing they're not even bargaining for, you know, is that most of these damaging stories are not coming from Republican opposition research.
1: Yeah.
0: Like, the Republicans want this guy on the ticket because they think they can play the long game and beat him because there's other dirt. And they keep saying that. I was watching MSNBC this morning. They're like, well, some of us are waiting for the other shoe to drop with Graham Platner. I'm like, how many shoes does this guy have to drop? Is he a centipede? Like, we've had 87 scandals already. Like, when do you run out of shoes? Is this guy Imelda Marcos didn't have this many shoes?
1: Yeah, you're right. What, no matter what they have, what's the difference? He's already got a million strikes against it. There's nothing that could be any worse than all this. So, hey, Jill Biden, is that the worst book tour, the worst rollout of a book you've ever seen? I'm looking on Amazon. It's like number 72 in the top 100.
0: Yeah.
1: Pretty sad.
0: It's the funniest thing in the world. Yeah, nobody wanted to read The Idiot's Guide to Elder Abuse. It's just, you know. It's a tough read. It's depressing. She's like, and then I brought him to Waffle House. He didn't know where he was. The nerve of this lady. Because you know what happens? I bet you this. We've covered politics a long time. Now, I'm completely speculating, okay? But Joe Biden, you know, was always a little bit of a dirtbag and a wild card in Washington. And a woman who's married to that for 50 years had probably decided she was entitled to the trappings of the presidency. Meaning, even if he was cuckoo for Cocoa Puffs, where better to get a guy elder care than in the White House while she flies around on Air Force One? Because if you remember, she went over to the Olympics, flew back to California for a Hunter event, and then went back to the Olympics. Yeah. She was using Air Force One like it was a Honda Accord, and she was just running errands in it. And then, of course, stopping to remind us that the climate and the planet and reduce your emissions. Anyway, if anybody needs me, give me the easy pass. I'm flying back to Italy.
1: Jimmy Fella, a UFC fight, White House Sunday. Democrats are all upset because UFC, that's too middle America for them, too normal for them. What do you think?
0: Yeah, listen, I get that they're going to oppose everything Trump does. Okay, but it's, you know, it's a fight. It's not even paid for by Trump. People are into it. And the truth is, like, you know, how can the Democrats, especially the ones in this town, they're complaining about the barbarism of a fight. I'm like, dude, you ride the subway. You see wilder fights than this every day. At least these guys are getting paid and they have a house to go home to.
1: Yeah, you know, Trump's an unusual guy. How many people like would love the when it comes to sports, at the Masters golf tournament and UFC fighting? That's quite a range, isn't it?
0: Yeah, you know, we're probably going to find out when this is all over that he had a gambling problem. One day he's at the Knick game, the next day he's at the UFC game. Now I know why he's trying to seize Karg Island. He owes his bookie $3 trillion. He's like, sorry, Ayatollah, I'm in the hole.
1: Well, Jimmy Fallon's on here every night. You got to listen to his show every night, 9 to midnight. It's fascinating, funny. 9 to midnight every night on WOR. Who do you have on tonight?
0: Oh, we got a good one tonight, man. So Steve Hilton, who was running for governor out in California, made it into the runoff. We had him on yesterday, but he felt bad because he didn't have a good signal. And he's coming back today to make it up to me. So we're getting a reunion tour with Steve Hilton. And he told me yesterday that he's upset that my dog didn't vote for him. He goes, because it's California. Your dog can vote out here. What's the deal?
1: Well, everybody listen to
0: maybe my dog Bixby will be at the polls, too.
1: So be listening tonight, 9 to midnight. Now then, on Saturday nights, make sure you watch Jimmy Fallon every Saturday night, 10 o'clock, Fox News Channel. It is the best late-night show in television. Do we know yet who's going to be on this week?
0: Sergeant Slaughter's on this weekend. Because he's going to be previewing the big UFC fights at the White House. So we're going to have Sergeant Slaughter come by and talk fights with the kids. It's going to be a rowdy one.
1: Excellent. And if people want to come see the show in person, it's free. Don't tell anybody, because when you bring somebody, it's a very impressive date. But it's free. You go to Fox Across America to get the tickets? Is that right?
0: Yes, sir. Yep. If you don't have the 20 grand to go to the Knicks on a... we tape Friday nights, foxacrossamerica.com, and you come hang out in our fancy pants TV studio, you will leave there thinking my show is a lot more credible than it is.
1: Yeah, but it's get courtside seats to Jimmy Failla. So just go to foxacrossamerica.com, get the tickets, and be listening tonight, 9 to midnight. Jimmy Failla, great as always. Thanks for being with us.
0: That's Mark. See you, buddy. Right,
1: take care. Hey, don't forget Buck and Clay, noon today. 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
1: Well, there is an emergency taking place right now at the Pentagon. It's on lockdown. They have very sophisticated air quality detecting stuff, and they've detected a biohazard in the air. Everybody in the Pentagon is on lockdown, told to shelter in place. Hazmat teams are in the building. All sorts of teams are in there trying to find the source, what the air quality issue is. We don't know anything else. It's just some sort of air quality issue, some sort of biohazard in the air. We'll keep you posted here. Hey, it's going to be a hot day today. Heat wave today, tomorrow. I'll be back tomorrow. I'm here every weekday, 10 to noon. So I'll see you tomorrow at 10 a.m. right here on 710 WOR.
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34: It is now 88 degrees out, 12 noon. I'm Liz Warner. Multiple floors and corridors inside the Pentagon locked down, others being evacuated. 3 sources familiar with the situation have told this to CNN. Meanwhile, Pentagon spokesman Sean Parnell confirming that systems within the Pentagon, quote, have detected an air quality issue necessitating precautionary measures until they determine its significance. And a heat advisory now in place for the city. The heat index expected to be around 100 today and tomorrow.
35: Hundreds of free cooling centers are now available for New Yorkers to beat the heat. Mayor Zora Mamdani is urging New Yorkers to take advantage of them with these dangerous hot conditions.
36: Drink lots of water, wear sunscreen, and look after our older neighbors who are more vulnerable to this condition.
35: The city is offering a new feature, Link NYC kiosks, that'll display real-time walking directions to the nearest cooling center within a 10-minute walk. The city loses about 500 people to heat-related deaths annually. I'm Scott Pringle, WORD.
34: Well, and big Knicks win last night inside Madison Square Garden. Fans erupted in cheers. They witnessed their team turn it around.
37: Somehow, someway, and the Knicks cap off the largest NBA Finals comeback this league has ever seen. And just an unbelievable effort. It's a historical night here at the Garden, guys. It's the best way to put it. And we're going to be talking about this night for a long time, especially if the Knicks can find a way to close this out Saturday night.
34: But elsewhere, the wind was not without incident.
38: Fans
0: pouring into the streets to celebrate. Rowdier fans picked fights, set off fireworks and smoke bombs, stomped on taxis, and damaged police vehicles. The NYPD said a few officers did sustain injuries as they tried to regain control of the streets. There were dozens of arrests.
2: That's ABC's Aaron Katursky. And a new worry for parents. Three children in Connecticut have died over the past few months from overdoses of a common over-the-counter medication.
3: All three died from diphenhydramine. That's the antihistamine in drugs like Benadryl and in sleeping pills. One victim, a 13-year-old girl, reportedly ordered the Benadryl that killed her on DoorDash. The three deaths are being investigated. Officials have not linked the deaths to the Benadryl challenge, a social media trend where a young person takes 24 tablets in 24 hours to cause hallucinations, which participants record and share online. Andrew Whitman, WOR News.
2: And the World Cup begins today. Tammy Trujillo has more.
4: The global soccer tournament is taking place in North America for the first time since 1994. The opening game is in Mexico City, with Mexico taking on South Africa, before the U.S. team kicks off on Friday for their opener against Paraguay in Los Angeles. The tournament features 48 countries from around the world and will be held in 16 cities across North America, with 11 of them in the U.S., 3 in Mexico and 2 in Canada. The final will be held in New York at MetLife Stadium on July 19th. I'm Tammy Trujillo.
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7: One. Here's a WOR Weather Channel forecast. Drink water, rest up. More heat and humidity on the way for this afternoon and tomorrow. 93 our high today, 76 tonight, 93 tomorrow, sunshine. On the watch for strong thunderstorms both this afternoon and tomorrow afternoon. Cooler temperatures as we move into Saturday, high 83. Richard Wedding at the Weather Channel on 710 WOR.
2: Well, the Knicks pulling off one of the greatest comebacks in NBA Finals history. They were down 29 at one point, down 20 in the fourth quarter. They won 107-106. They could win the NBA title in Game 5, which is on Saturday in San Antonio. And the Yankees have won 4 straight. They doubled up on the Guardians and swept in Cleveland 8-4. Yankees have the day off. They open a set in Toronto tomorrow. And the Mets beaten up by the Cardinals 9-2 at Citi Field. They're going to try to avoid that series sweep this afternoon. 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Looks like a better start on Wall Street. The Dow up 312, the S&P up 24, and the NASDAQ up 140. It's now 12:05, next news 12:30. 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I'm Liz Warner, 710 WOR.
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0: Welcome back into Clay and Buck. Bobby in Birmingham, Alabama. What's going on, Bobby?
1: Hey, I wanted to let you know that I play a lot of Mahjong, and it's basically our version of your 18 holes of golf. The guys play golf, the girls go play Mahjong.
0: My wife really likes it, and I never thought, is it kind of like a card game? I don't even really understand what it is.
1: It's a Chinese tile game. It's a mixture of a lot of different things. It's got some luck. It's got a lot of skill. We say it's great for our neuroplasticity. And this way, we can spend a lot of money on tiles and mats, and the guys spend more money on golf clubs, so we'll never meet that.
0: Well, Bobby, thank you for educating me on this one a little bit, and I hear you. By the way, I don't do golf just because I know that if I really get into it, it's going to be too much time away from other things that I have focus on. As I get older and maybe have more time that I, you know, right now I got a young baby at home. So I'm holding off on golf. I'm not throwing any shade at golf. I'm just saying I don't have the time. Unlike Clay, who is apparently out on the 15th hole right now, I don't have the time for golf. You know, I have responsibilities like this show. But yeah, my wife Carrie loves Mahjong. That's been really fun. Tommy in Florida. What's going on, Tommy? Oh, Tommy's gone. Okay. Well, that's a shame. John in Bergen County. What's going on?
2: Hey, how you doing? Love the show. I listen almost every day. I just wanted to comment about Game 3 of the playoffs.
0: Sure.
2: The Spurs came out that night. They were playing, street ball. They were taking cheap shots on Brunson the whole night. And they were laughing when the refs didn't call him. And they tried to get under his skin, and he behaved like a gentleman.
0: Absolutely. Thank you, John. And, there's a jet. That's a very good, I keep saying classy, but Brunson very much conducts himself like a gentleman. And again, people are saying, oh, Buck, but I thought you think the NBA is woke. Guys, I think you all know the Knicks win is, you go on any, it's the biggest news story in the country right now. It just is. It's that and maybe some of the Iran strikes, which I will be talking about, but that's it. And we're a news talk program, so I can't ignore the biggest story in America right now. Whether you think it matters or not, a lot of people do. But we're going to talk to Ryan Gerdusky about Iran, about California voting, about politics. That's coming up later.
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6: Hi, Michael. The conflict in Iran has been moving energy prices around. Where do things stand, and why does it matter for the Fed?
7: Sure, Monica. Energy is a big swing factor for inflation, and the Iran conflict has kept it front and center. Brent crude, the global benchmark, is still up more than 30% from a year ago, though it's eased to around $93 a barrel after the pause in fighting a while back. And if the Strait of Hormuz, a key shipping lane, stays disrupted, forecasters see oil climbing back towards $105. With prices firming and the job market still strong, the Fed's two goals, full employment and stable prices, are out of balance. So the conversation has shifted from rate cuts to a possible hike as soon as December.
6: Mm. And you pointed to another force pushing rates higher, which would be government debt. Can you unpack that for us?
7: Yes, and this one gets less attention. Here in the U.S. and around the world, governments are spending more than they take in. That means issuing a lot more debt. When investors hold all those bonds, they demand a little extra yield to do it. The extra yield has a name, the term premium. The 10-year treasury yield has crept up to over 4.5%. So two forces are leaning the same way, firming inflation and a growing pile of government debt. Together, they point to higher for longer rates for the foreseeable future.
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15: It is now 90 degrees, 1 o'clock. Good afternoon. I'm Liz Warner. A heat advisory is in place for New York City, where the heat index is expected to be around 100 degrees today and tomorrow. Mayor Mamdani urging New Yorkers to please take precautions. And the Knicks last night pulling off the greatest comeback in NBA Finals history, but several Knicks fans now face charges.
16: The Knicks come from behind win triggered a street takeover around the Garden. But this Knicks fan says cops seemed prepared.
17: There's so many police officers I saw with batons and helmets and like riot gear. Maybe they were after some of those scuffles that happened during, after the game 3 near Bryant Park.
16: The cops say 15 people are facing charges, including assault on a police officer, since one officer was struck with a glass bottle. Cops say some people broke into a tractor trailer and stole items, while others ignited rounds of fireworks in the middle of crowds. Natalie Migliori, WOR News.
15: And a shelter in place at the Pentagon for several floors today after a reported air hazard situation inside of that building. ABC News chief correspondent Pierre Thomas says moments like these, it's better to be safe than to be sorry.
18: Obviously, in this kind of threat environment, until they know specifically what this is, they're taking no chances and will try to figure out what exactly prompted these monitors to go off and detect something. We don't know what that is just yet.
15: And the World Cup starts today, along with many free watch parties and fan zones.
19: Fan zones are opening up at the Billie Jean King National Tennis Center in Queens and the Sports Illustrated Stadium in Harrison, New Jersey. There, fans can enjoy musical performances, activities, and watch the opening match between Mexico and South Africa. The Intrepid Sea and Space Museum also holding a free watch party. On Saturday, MetLife Stadium in New Jersey will feature the first of 8 World Cup matches at that facility. I'm Scott Pringle, WOR News.
15: And former city controller Brad Lander found not guilty in his immigration court arrest.
20: Lander was arrested in June and September last year after demanding access to ICE holding cells at 26 Federal Plaza. Some of the people he wanted to see were taken into custody as they left immigration court for long scheduled hearings. Lander was accused of creating a disturbance on federal property by blocking an elevator and ignoring warnings to move. Lander's not guilty. Guilty verdict comes as he tries to unseat incumbent Congressman Dan Goldman in New York's June 23rd primary. Sarah Lee Kessler, WOR News.
15: And the president today warning the U.S. will hit Iran very hard tonight. He's also threatening to take over Iran's oil infrastructure. Points he posted on Truth Social today that an operation to assume total control of Iran's oil and gas markets and infrastructure would be taking place at some point in the not-too-distant future. 90 degrees, it's now 103.
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24: This is WOR Weather Channel forecast. Drink water, rest up. More heat and humidity on the way for this afternoon and tomorrow. 93 our high today, 76 tonight, 93 tomorrow, sunshine. On the watch for strong thunderstorms both this afternoon and tomorrow afternoon. Cooler temperatures as we move into Saturday, high 83. Richard DeWedding at the Weather Channel on 710 WOR.
25: Well, the Knicks with an astonishing finals victory last night. Down 29 at one point, down 20 in the fourth quarter, 1.2 seconds left. They won 107 to 106. They could win the NBA title in Game 5. That's Saturday in San Antonio. And the Yankees, four straight, doubling up on the Guardians. They swept in Cleveland. They open a session in Toronto tomorrow. Mets beaten up by the Cardinals. They're hoping to avoid a series sweep this afternoon. 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I'm Liz Warner on 710 WOR.
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0: I can tell you that if after today we're told that they didn't show up to the signing or they haven't agreed or something, I'm going to be pretty salty about that. Because there's only so many times I think we can be told, we the American people can be told, it's done, it's done, it's done, and it's not done. So, I'm the first one who's going to say I hope that this is fantastic and that President Trump has this all buttoned up and ready to go. And if he achieves with this what he has set out to and what he seems very confident that he not only will, but maybe is in process of doing, right? It's not just he said this is the mission. It seems like he has made a major step forward here to achieving that mission. If he were to take it to the steps or take it to the point where he says we are going, it would be a masterstroke of foreign policy and national security strategy, the likes of which we haven't seen since really the fall of the Berlin Wall and Reagan and the defeat of the Soviet Union. I mean, this would be region transforming for the Middle East. So I am all about this. I am like it. It's like Donald Trump is the Knicks here and I'm a Knicks fan. I want them to win. But the game has not been decided yet. So that's just so you understand where my psychology is on this. And if somebody says to me, well, the Knicks have already won, Buck, I'd say, well, no, actually they haven't. Okay. So let's not, and don't tell me they've won until they win. Don't tell me that Trump has this done until it is done. And that includes seeing what the deal is with all these different parties involved in this, because the Iranians are, this is what they, when I say the Iranians, I mean, I'm not talking about like our Persian friends who live in Los Angeles and are all rooting for a better country for those who are left back home in Iran itself. I'm saying the Iranian mullahocracy, the IRGC, the Islamo security apparatus that runs what is the nation of Iran. This is what they prevaricate, they delay, they talk out of both sides of their mouths, they lie, they cheat, they steal, you know, whatever they got to do. There's no ethics involved in this process. There's no honor for them in the negotiation. They view this as all zero sum. They're trying to get the maximum for themselves and hurt us as much as they possibly can without suffering further punishment, right? So let's see what this deal actually looks like. But that was quite a turnabout from, we're going to hit them again with massive strikes. You know, Trump is saying that we're going to hear where the signing is going to occur. There are a few phases beyond that as well, because what you really hope is that whoever's doing this signing is really calling the shots in Iran. What happens if someone shows up and signs this thing and then they end up taking a dirt nap because somebody takes them out when they go back home, right? We don't even know. We haven't even heard who the leader is going to be. It's not going to be, as Clay calls him, Little Mo, I don't think. I don't know who it will be. Probably their foreign minister or something will show up and have the scepter of authority of the Iranian people, at least theoretically, in his hand as he does this. But this would be region defining and stabilizing if, in fact, Trump gets to where he says we're going. So, I like I've been telling you all along, I'm a Trump fan. I'm a Knicks fan. I want victory. I want this to go the distance. But Trump still has to get it to game five or game six here, so to speak. We have to see the deal. We have to see what's in it, see what's signed, and then how it's implemented. So this will be something of a process. And I think we need to keep an eye on all of that. So last night, I was having some drinks. If I'm going to be honest, I was having Perrier with lime because, I don't know, I can't really handle booze like I used to. I'm getting old. But I was really comfortable because I was wearing Cozy Earth pants. I have these navy colored everyday Cozy Earth pants that I can get away with wearing with a sport jacket, but they're also so comfortable. I can throw on a t-shirt and sneakers and they're like pajamas level comfort, but they look slick. They look good. They're very breathable. I love my Cozy Earth threads. When I'm traveling on business, Cozy Earth is my go-to for the pants, the polos. Because, like I said, I really want comfort, but I got to look somewhat presentable, even though I'm a radio host, right? Got to look somewhat presentable. So I know a lot of the dads out there, they want to be in that realm as well. You probably got a dad, you know, you got a husband or there's a dad. He wears like a really kind of a tattered old golf shirt a lot now. It's time for an upgrade. 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
6: John Polk was my nemesis. 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

0: Welcome back in here to Clay and Buck. Let's take some callers. Keith in South Carolina wants to chat. What's up, Keith?
1: Hey, how are you doing? Thanks for taking the call, Buck.
0: Yes, sir.
1: I wanted to say that I agree with you 100% about don't tell the American people there's a deal till there's a deal. Second, this is just kicking the can down the road. For 47 years, they've never honored a deal with any country. They've never kept a deal. And this is kicking the can down the road for another president down the road to have to deal with them again. You know, enough is enough. It's time that it's the Khomeini's got to go.
0: Thank you so much, Keith. I would tell you, as a probability matter here, that's where I've been all along, which is I do not see the Iranians bending the knee fully and finally on this in a way that this will not still be a problem for future presidents. I say that hoping that I'm wrong, but I also am not going to be told that when this is done or if it's not done, you know, we're going to call balls and strikes here on this one. All right. I've been to this dance before with Iraq and with other matters where people want to tell us one thing when we all see another. Let's see where Trump takes this. I hope it's the grand slam that he has been promising and assuring us is coming. But yeah, don't tell me another time a deal is, if we don't have like word in the next 24 hours about where the signing is and everything else, I'm going to start to get a little suspicious about some of this stuff. Jerry in Florida, what's going on, Jerry? Jerry in Florida, going once.
2: I'm going twice. I'm here.
0: There you go, Jerry. What's up? You got to talk fast, man. We got a minute. Go.
2: The IRGC or the Iman, they can't surrender. They're billionaires. They got money all over the place, probably gold bars everywhere. They could just leave town. They don't care if Trump nukes the whole place. They'll live a life of kings. They'll go to, you know, I'm sure that Chicago or New York City would welcome them in. They could live like kings there. So why should they surrender? They don't care about the people.
0: Let's go with Brian. Thank you, Jerry. Brian in West Virginia. What's up, Brian? We got 40 seconds.
3: Yeah, hey, I used to train with Iranians back during the Shah days in the Navy, and what I've learned by the people, the Persians that I knew back then in the day, is that their entire culture is based on pride and losing face. So if an insubordinate would cause a subordinate to lose face, they were eliminated. And until we remove this regime, it will never change, and American people have to realize this. I mean, I know of people that were killed because they failed our courses in the Navy. And, it'll never change.
0: They're a tough and stubborn enemy. Thanks for being with us. Ryan Gerdusky coming up in a minute. We'll talk L.A. mayor's race and more.
4: Speaking truth and having fun. Clay Travis and Buck Sexton.
0: Before the burgers hit the grill and fireworks light up the sky, take a few minutes to remember what Independence Day is about. 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
11: It is now 91 degrees, 2 o'clock. Good afternoon. I'm Liz Warner. President Trump has announced he is canceling new strikes on Iran in a Truth Social post. He has just said his decision based on the fact that discussions with Iran, and I quote, have been brought to the highest level of Iranian leadership and approved. He went on to say, quote, final points have been in both concept and great detail approved by all parties involved. This comes after the U.S. and Iran traded strikes throughout the week. Earlier today, the president had vowed to hit Iran very hard tonight. And the Knicks fans invigorated after New York's come-from-behind win last night in Game 4.
12: New York now heads back to San Antonio for Game 5 Saturday night, and Knicks fans say it doesn't matter where they win as long as they win.
13: Hell yeah, get it done. Finish the job.
14: I mean, it would be cool to see them win here, but it'd be better for my health if they just win on Saturday and close it out.
15: We just want them to win, that's all. But they will win. What they did last night, it's no way they're not winning. It's no way.
12: The Knicks haven't won a championship since 1973, but they're one step closer after widening their series lead 3-1. Natalie Migliori, WOR News.
11: Meanwhile, that glorious win, not without incident. Multiple arrests made outside the garden overnight after vehicles and city bikes were damaged or destroyed, along with people climbing on light poles and car roofs and lighting fireworks. And a lockdown over at the Pentagon after a reported hazardous materials incident. Spokesman said normal operations have resumed after testing confirmed no hazard existed. Mayor Mamdani reminding New Yorkers to expect roads and streets to be congested with the World Cup getting underway.
16: Mayor Mamdani is reminding New Yorkers there will be a lot of movement on the days of the 8 World Cup matches being played at nearby MetLife Stadium.
17: Your best bet is to use public transit. New Yorkers should plan for increased congestion and traffic delays, especially in Midtown Manhattan, where there will be some altered street and bus routes.
16: There will be a number of street and lane closures in Midtown. That's to allow for buses, shuttles, and other World Cup-related vehicles to go to and from MetLife Stadium. There are a number of fan fests and watch parties taking place in the city as well. I'm Scott Pringle, WOR News.
11: Now, as for those watch parties, there are fan zones at the Billie Jean King National Tennis Center in Queens and the Sports Illustrated Stadium in Harrison, New Jersey. The Intrepid also holding a fan watch party on Saturday. It's the first of 8 of those matches beginning at MetLife. Next news in 30 minutes. It is now 2:02.
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11: Well, Knicks won 107-106 game 5 Saturday. Yankees swept in Cleveland. They open a set in Toronto tomorrow. Mets beaten up by the Cardinals. They're trying to avoid a series sweep this afternoon.
21: Here's a WOR Weather Channel forecast. Drink water, rest up. More heat and humidity on the way for this afternoon and tomorrow. 93 our high today, 76 tonight, 93 tomorrow, sunshine. On the watch for strong thunderstorms both this afternoon and tomorrow afternoon. Cooler temperatures as we move into Saturday, high 83. Richard DeWedding at the Weather Channel on 710 WOR.
11: Well, on Wall Street at this hour, the Dow up 696. The S&P has climbed 76 points and the NASDAQ stack up 357. It is now 91 degrees. 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I'm Liz Warner, 710 WOR.
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0: the Kevins of America unite to stand up for their honor after some called it into question, I suppose, by saying that a male Karen is a Kevin. Kevin in Waynesville, North Carolina, you are first up at bat, sir. What say you?
1: That's me. I've been Kevin all my 70 years, and in Gaelic, Kevin means gentle lion, and I don't look like a male Karen, a heron, whatever it is.
0: Gentle lion. Interesting. Are there really any gentle lions? Yeah. That's a bit of a kind of an oxymoron, isn't it?
1: In Gaelic. Yeah.
0: No, I understand in Gaelic. I think sometimes they even call that Irish now, right? But I'm just saying,
1: well,
0: like
1: I am Irish.
0: Yeah, I've never met a gentle lion before. They generally are not so gentle. Thank you for calling in, though, Kevin. Thank you for defending the honor of all Kevins. I met Brady Quinn last night, and it took me a minute to realize. I was like, "Oh, this is the famous football man, Mr. Brady Quinn, and his wife, who's an Olympian. They're a lovely couple." And was chatting with them a little bit, and I found out that she has a Cane Corso, and I just thought this was so funny because here I was like, "Oh, you're dog people. I'm a dog person." And they're like, "And by the way, they're just both lovely. I think Brady does Clay's former show on iHeart on sports radio, and he looks like Superman, by the way. The guy's, man, this guy's square jaw. He's a handsome fellow. Lovely wife. But we're talking about dogs. And I'm like, oh, I've got, my dog is Ginger Spice. And she's so fluffy and sweet and cute. And she weighs 25 pounds. And, you know, she just sits on my lap and cuddles my feet. And I was like, what do you guys have? Like, we have a Cane Corso. I was like, whoa. I don't know how many of you have a Cane Corso, but those things, it's like a pit bull and a mastiff got together to create a dog that could bring about the end of days or something. I mean, those things are beasts. So anyway, I lost in the dog showdown there for sure. But Ginger Spice is cuddly and sweet. I'll be back with you tomorrow. I'll be home in Miami. We have some great guests lined up. We'll have a lot to talk about. Hopefully, we'll have a Trump deal. And maybe, I'll give you my pregame analysis for the Knicks in six.
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9: It is now 91 degrees, 3 o'clock. Good afternoon. I'm Liz Warner. The president announcing today he has canceled strikes on Iran.
10: President Trump is canceling new strikes on Iran in a Truth Social post this afternoon. He said his decision is based on the fact that discussions with Iran have been brought to the highest level of Iranian leadership and approved. He went on to say that final points had been in both concept and great detail, approved by all parties involved. This comes after the U.S. and Iran have traded strikes throughout the week. Earlier today, Trump vowed to hit Iran very hard tonight, while also threatening to take over Iran's oil infrastructure points. And due to Trump's announcement, stocks are surging on Wall Street, with the Dow up over 800 points at times. I'm Chris Caraggio.
9: And a heat advisory now in place for New York City. The heat index expected to be around 100 degrees both today and tomorrow.
11: Hundreds of free cooling centers are now available for New Yorkers to beat the heat. Mayor Zoran Mamdani is urging New Yorkers to take advantage of them with these dangerous hot conditions.
12: Drink lots of water, wear sunscreen, and look after our older neighbors who are more vulnerable to this condition.
11: The city is offering a new feature, Link NYC kiosks, that'll display real-time walking directions to the nearest cooling center within a 10-minute walk. The city loses about 500 people to heat-related deaths annually. I'm Scott Pringle, WOR News.
9: And a nail-biting finish last night as the Knicks overtook the Spurs in the last few seconds to take Game 4, but the evening was not without incident. We get more from ABC's Aaron Kotursky.
13: Fans pouring into the streets to celebrate, blocking traffic, some climbing onto scaffolding or hoisting themselves into the bucket of a lift to egg on the crowd. Rowdier fans picked fights, set off fireworks and smoke bombs, stomped on taxis, and damaged police vehicles. The NYPD said a few officers did sustain injuries as they tried to regain control of the streets. There were dozens of arrests.
9: FBI Director Kash Patel making terrorist attack prevention the agency's top priority during the FIFA World Cup.
14: The World Cup has already begun with the first match in Mexico. The U.S. set to host 78 matches across 11 cities beginning Friday in Los Angeles and Saturday in New Jersey. They stretch over 39 days with the final to be held in New Jersey on July 19th. Patel says the FBI Joint Terrorism Task Force is determined to head off any potential incidents and is fully engaged and totally determined to ensure the safety evolved during the competition. Sarah Lee Kessler, WOR News.
9: President Trump has nominated Jay Clayton to become the next permanent director of national intelligence. Clayton, the U.S. attorney for the Southern District of New York. He was former chairman of the SEC. 91 degrees, it's now 303.
15: I'm Adrienne Watson with your WOR traffic, and let's start with a mess on the BQE, and I know that's redundant. Westbound side of the BQE by Queens Boulevard, it is a double truck accident. All lanes are subject to closure, and delays are backing up to the Grand Central Parkway. Then you get a break, then more delays from the Kosciuszko Bridge down to the Brooklyn Bridge. Inbound pretty solid from the Prospect Expressway all the way up to Queens Boulevard. Inbound George Washington Bridge, about a 45-plus minute delay from 95 Express. They had some earlier problems. 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Next traffic, 3:30 on 710 WOR.
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17: With that astonishing finals victory, 1.2 seconds left, they won 107-106. Game 5 Saturday. Yankees swept in Cleveland. They open a set in Toronto tomorrow. Mets beaten up by the Cardinals. They're trying to avoid a series sweep today. On Wall Street, the Dow up 886, the S&P up 108, and the NASDAQ up 477. It's now 3:05, next news 3:30. 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

0: about around. He's talking about fishing. I'll tell you why, because I see, you know, I love the show Deadliest Catch, and I, you know, Mike Rowe, I'm jealous that he gets to narrate that show. That would be one job. I'd love when Mike did Dirty Jobs. I thought it was one of the best. He does some cool work, and he's really an advocate for blue collar workers and my blue collar backgrounds. Sig Hansen, one of the captains on Deadliest Catch, is in the Oval Office. Now, I might have dressed him a little bit better before I sent him in, but I'm a fan of these guys. If you've never watched Deadliest Catch, I mean, these guys take on the toughest seas, the Bering Seas, in freezing cold conditions. There have been so many of these men that have died in the course of this show. It is heartbreaking. And they do it, and you live the drama. They drop their crab pots, and, you know, and then they might come back, you know, a day or two later, and they're empty. All that work, nothing. And then, you know, then they might get a tiny catch, or then they might get a, you know, start hauling in a ton of them. And you're like at home and you're cheering for them. And they work so freaking hard. Now, the president, looking out for working men and women, and to me, the people that make this country great are the working men and women. And all of this environmental radicalism, climate alarmism, has, number one, it's cost the world trillions of dollars. And even the UN said, nah, never mind. They started with the ice ages coming, then we're going to incinerate, and you know, Mount Kilimanjaro is going to be melted, and the polar ice cap is going to be melted. And now the UN saying, oh, no, we were wrong. And sorry, you spent all that money on windmills and, you know, the solar panels and all this crap. But working men and women get killed. And why are fishermen being attacked? I mean, didn't Jesus pick 12 apostles that were fishermen? I mean, I think that is very indicative of the mindset, how God feels about working men and women. You know, there's a quote in the Bible, by the sweat of thy brow, you shall earn thy bread. And I can tell you from my years working, 10 years in the restaurant business, 10 years in construction, I know you're sick of hearing it, but I tell you, but it's a very real part of my life, that I don't know what it is. There's something so gratifying, satisfying, and fulfilling when you can look back at a job well done. There's nothing more frustrating than to watch fishermen that are putting their heart and soul into something and not making a catch. I mean, I watch these guys on Wicked Tuna, same thing. They have limits every year, how many tuna they can catch. I'm like, this is ridiculous. I have a friend of mine in Long Island, and there are striped bass there, and he likes to go fishing. He's a great fisherman. You know who I'm talking about, Linda. I'm talking about Keith. He goes out every second that he can. Okay, every day he'll send me pictures, 3, 4, 5 striped bass, beautiful fish. And if it's like an eighth of an inch off what the length has to be, I mean, he's got these, you know, the coastal people jumping on his ship all the time, measuring and weighing his catch to see if it's legal. Now, first of all, we all pay it. In Nassau County, it's the second highest property tax county in the country. Bruce Blakeman, though, is doing a great job. I think he'd be a great governor. And he's doing everything possible, bringing taxes down all throughout Nassau County. By the way, he's going to allow schools to refer to boys and girls, which the rest of the state's not doing. Did you see that? I can't believe we're debating that.
1: Same.
0: And so I'm like, well, it's only an eighth of an inch. Why don't you just fillet it? Then nobody will know the difference. He goes, no, I've got to follow the rules. I'm like, well, how often are they boarding your boat? And he's like, all the time. I'm like, that's insane to me that we have people that their job in, you know, we have violent streets all over New York, and we're worried about whether a fish is an inch too big or small and whether or not it's a keeper or non-keeper. It's hard to get a keeper. He's got to catch 5 striped bass, which is not easy to do, but he's great at it. So he does it before he can get one that he can bring home and fillet and cook. It drives me nuts. This is the type of stuff that drives me up a freaking wall. And all you people that want, you know, the government to cater to your every need, this is what they shove down your throat. you know, if the Knicks win, we'll talk about it later, they go nuts, the crowds in New York City. You know, defund, dismantle, no bail, reimagine the police, send in the, you know, send in the lunatics, send in the social workers. There's a lot of good they're going to do. A lot of good social work. Don't you feel good knowing a social worker will come down in a subway and rescue you if some lunatic is threatening to kill everybody on the subway? It makes me feel great. Thank God I haven't been in the subways in a long time. But this is government madness. This is Obamacare promises all broken. Yeah, read today, 10 years, Social Security is headed towards insolvency. They were supposed to put that money in a lockbox. How are your government schools doing? How is defund, dismantle doing? How's no bail doing? How's reimagine doing? How's open borders doing? How's sanctuary cities and states doing? How's all this doing? All this is on the midterms. All this is on the ballot this year. Most important midterm election year in your lifetime. Look, one thing I got to say, in this day and age, you know, half of Americans don't feel safe and secure in their town or city. There's a break-in in this country every 26 seconds. Everybody needs a home security system, and I've got the best proactive one. Now, many systems are reactive. A reactive system is,
1: Mr. and Mrs. Smith, somebody just broke into your house. We are your alarm company, but we did call the police.
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13: It's August 2023, a county government meeting in Pennsylvania's Lehigh Valley. A young woman, early 20s, steps up to the mic to speak.
14: My two-month-old son was happily drinking milk from his bottle when he quickly started choking, turned blue, and went limp. My boyfriend transported our son to the changing table as I grabbed an anti-choking device and my boyfriend began assembling it. Two pumps of the device and my son was conscious, gasping for air and coughing up milk.
13: They all went to the ER to make sure the baby was okay.
14: But upon arriving at Lehigh Valley Hospital, the diagnosis quickly became something so different.
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14: She stated to my father and mother-in-law that we are young, first-time parents who got frustrated with our baby and violently shook him to make him stop crying, and a confession would only make things easier for us.
13: The parents were told to leave the hospital without their son, and he wouldn't come home for 7 whole months.
14: I'm a postpartum mom dealing with the grief and the trauma of my son being ripped from my arms. And I'm a mom who lost everything in less than 24 hours due to one doctor's misdiagnosis. Enough is enough.
13: And then the next person speaks. And the next one. The stories they tell form a pattern of parents walking into a Lehigh Valley hospital to get help for a child, only to leave without them. And the same doctor's name kept coming up again and again. A pediatrician.
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13: 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From Serial Productions and the New York Times, I'm Diane Neary. And this is The Preventionist, a story about a doctor and the rise of a powerful field of pediatric medicine.
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16: 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Apple's 0.7, YouTube Music 0.7. Spotify pays 0.4 cents per stream, same as Amazon, and then Pandora's down to 0.1. 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
0: All right, President Trump standing up and rolling back Biden-era ridiculous restrictions on fishermen. I mean, what they have done to industry is such a spectacular fail. All right, quick break, right back. Also, we'll update you on the little dog Lucy and much more straight ahead as we continue. Hey, before the burgers hit the grill, fireworks, they light up the sky, take a few minutes to remember that Independence Day, you know what? What is that day really all about? An extraordinary vision outlined 250 years ago, and that is the Declaration of Independence. Now, it's the document where ordinary men made a revolutionary claim that our rights come from our Creator. 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Now, that idea gave birth to the greatest country God ever gave man. 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
28: It is now 92 degrees, 4 o'clock at afternoon. I'm Liz Warner. A heat advisory now in place for the city. The heat index expected to be around 100 degrees today and tomorrow. The mayor is urging New Yorkers to take precautions.
29: These conditions are extremely dangerous. The city is activating hundreds of free public cooling centers across the five boroughs.
28: Now, those Link NYC kiosks will be displaying real-time walking directions to the nearest cooling center within a 10-minute distance. And the Knicks last night pulling off the greatest comeback in NBA Finals history. However, several fans now face charges after dozens of them were taken into custody outside of Madison Square Garden.
30: The Knicks come from behind win triggered a street takeover around the Garden. But this Knicks fan says cops seemed prepared.
31: There's so many police officers I saw with batons and helmets and like riot gear. Maybe they were after some of those scuffles that happened after the game 3 near Bryant Park.
30: The cops say 15 people are facing charges, including assault on a police officer, since one officer was struck with a glass bottle. Cops say some people broke into a tractor trailer and stole items, while others ignited rounds of fireworks in the middle of crowds. Natalie Migliori, WOR News.
28: And President Trump is now indicating that a peace deal with Iran could be imminent. This after he canceled planned military strikes that were set for tonight. At the White House today, he said he believes a deal could be signed with Iran by the weekend as the final details come together.
32: We just made a great settlement of the war with Iran. And we're going to be subject to finalization of documents. We should get done over the next few days.
28: And the World Cup is here today in Mexico and New Jersey over the weekend, with free watch parties and fan zones opening up.
33: Fan zones are opening up at the Billie Jean King National Tennis Center in Queens and the Sports Illustrated Stadium in Harrison, New Jersey. There, fans can enjoy musical performances, activities, and watch the opening match between Mexico and South Africa. The Intrepid Sierra and Space Museum also holding a free watch party. On Saturday, MetLife Stadium in New Jersey will feature the first of 8 World Cup matches at that facility. I'm Scott Pringle, WOR News.
28: And former New York City Comptroller Brad Lander found not guilty by a Manhattan judge today after challenging his immigration court building arrest. He was arrested last year after he demanded access to ICE holding cells at 26 Federal Plaza. Some of the people held were taken into custody when they left their immigration court hearings. He was among several politicians arrested. Lander was accused of creating a disturbance on federal property by blocking an elevator and ignoring warnings to move. His not guilty verdict comes as he currently tries to unseat incumbent Congressman Dan Goldman in New York's June 23rd primary. It's 92 degrees out. Your WOR News time, 4:03.
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35: I'm Adrienne Watson with your WOR traffic. In New Jersey, westbound side of Route 78, getting heavy between Route 24 to the New Providence line. We have a stall reported there. Farther west, the crash by Rattlesnake Bridge Road in Bedminster has been cleared, but the delays are still there. And westbound 22 is a pretty decent alternate still to both of those areas. Inbound George Washington Bridge, you still have about a 30-minute delay from the 95 approaches. Inbound Lincoln up to 30 as well. Holland okay again, but you're slammed outbound on the Pulaski Skyway with a crash. 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Next traffic, 4:30 on 710 WOR.
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28: The Knicks won over the Spurs, 107-106, Game 5 Saturday in San Antonio. Yankees swept in Cleveland. They open in Toronto tomorrow. Mets lost the Cardinals. They're trying to avoid a series sweep today. A much better day on Wall Street. The Dow closed up 929, the S&P up 127, and the NASDAQ up 640. It's now 4:05, your next news 4:30. 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I'm Liz Warner, 710 WOR.
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0: All right, we continue now with Mary Margaret Olihan and Paul Morrow. And, you know, Knicks win, people go crazy. Knicks lose, people go crazy. Just as a side note, a Somali World Cup ref denied entry into the U.S. for terror ties. Thank God the adults are back in charge. Want to know if this midterm matters? It matters. You know, I ask this question all the time. I asked Mark Wayne Mullen. I asked Christy Noem before him. I asked Tom Homan all the time. All these people are here, Paul. How do we find them? How do we identify them? They're here. We know they're here. And to me, the magnitude of the amount of people we're talking about is like a needle in a haystack.
1: It absolutely is. You know what I'll point to is this case that we just had where the referee in one of the FIFA games, a Somali, was denied.
0: Hey, did you see this? I was just going to bring that up. I mean, this guy got denied entry because of terror ties.
1: That's exactly right. To Al-Shabaab, which is the Somali wing of Al-Qaeda. Now, I brought, I believe, the first Al-Shabaab case in the country, a couple of converts here, and we got them at the airport going to fight with Al-Shabaab, and that sort of set a paradigm for cracking down on them. It was a very, very new thing. But this is a group that's as radical as they come, and he was coming in under cover of FIFA. We had 4 years where anybody could come in without cover. As I said, our adversaries would be stupid not to take advantage of that. And I can tell you, and let's put it in the context of what we're expecting tonight, the Iranians are not stupid. They're not friendlies, but that regime is not stupid. And their operational arm, Hezbollah, is generally considered the A-team of the terrorist groups out there in terms of organizational capacity. And so if you're sitting where I used to be, these are the kind of things that keep you up at night. And it's an own goal. It was a self-inflicted wound thanks to the last administration. And we're going to be working against that for a lot of years. Sean, just as you said, if it is inevitable that we have something terrible happen, and I'm worried about the World Cup period here, when you trace it back, it's going to go back to something like we're talking about. Somebody who got here, situated themselves, prepared the way, and then executed.
0: Well, that's pretty chilling. You've read about this, I'm sure, Mary Margaret. We've already identified and arrested Iranians in plots to attack Americans, including the president.
2: Absolutely, Sean. In fact, I broke this story the other night. We were excited to tell the public that this Somali referee had these ties to terrorist organizations, partially because all the liberal media had freaked out all day and was trying to say that the Somali referee had been unjustly held, unjustly prevented from being in the country. And all day long, we were seeing this type of rhetoric. Well, turns out the reason that he was held up was because, like Paul said, of these very serious ties to terrorist organizations. And I think it just speaks to the broader and absolutely terrifying reality that this is just one guy. This is one guy that the Customs and Border Patrol identified and stopped from coming into our country. Think of the many, many others over the past several years of the Biden administration and even previous administrations that weren't paying attention who could have come into our country and are still here living among us who don't like our country. They hate our country. They hate our people. They hate the different religions that we profess. And they're only waiting for a chance to do something.
0: I appreciate both of you. Mary Margaret, thank you. Paul Morrow, you're the best. Thank you, my friend. Good luck in New York. Stay safe. Listen, when you try to open a business and you want to open your doors and you're excited and you get near that day and then you realize, oh, before I can open these doors, I need a whole list of insurances because of the law. 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
5: It's now 92 degrees, 4:30. Good afternoon. I'm Liz Warner. A heat advisory in place in our area till at least tomorrow evening at 8 p.m. Plus, we are expecting thunderstorms along with what are being called damaging winds. Knicks with a stunning win last night over the Spurs, 107-106 in Game 4, Game 5 Saturday in Texas. And the World Cup starts today in Mexico City. 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
7: I'm Adrienne Watson with your WOR traffic. FDR Drive loaded northbound on the Battery Underpass. There's a stall in the Battery Tunnel. And the FDR Drive delays northbound to get to the George Washington Bridge. Begin in the teens and they go all the way on up. The west side is 70s all the way on up. Crash northbound Riverside Drive in the 140s. Crash southbound Henry Hudson Parkway by Fort Tryon Park. Northbound you have heavy rubbernecking. Deegan delays southbound Moshaloo Parkway past the Cross Bronx with a crash northbound. It is Bruckner up to the Cross Bronx. And BQE still subject to closure westbound at Queens Boulevard with a two-truck accident. 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

0: and they're not considered a weapon in the state of Texas?
1: I don't know the answer to that, but usually, yes. My understanding is you're not allowed to have weapons on any campus facility, especially if you're a student. Look, I've said a long time ago, if you want to end school violence, I have the way to do it. You secure the perimeter of every school in the country. And I know you're thinking manpower hours. Stay with me. And you secure the perimeter. You also have every kid magged on the way into the classroom every single day. You have armed guards, you know, undercover. They're not, you know, showing their weapons. Armed guards, you know, stationed, positioned strategically around the school in case, God forbid, something happens. Make sure that all the doors are locked, and you can create a bubble in that school where no school shooter could ever get in again. Now, how do you pay for this? Somebody's going to call and ask. The way I would pay for it is I'd get retired military, retired law enforcement. If they donated 10, 15 hours a week, that would make them eligible not to have to pay any income taxes for the state, local, or federal income tax. And let the professionals that would probably love in their retirement to help kids be safe in school, I think it would be successful. Nobody ever wants to hear my idea.
0: I do.
1: Thank you.
0: Idea.
1: If you want to end it, we don't have to ever report on another school shooting again, I think. That'd be a happy day for the country, right?
0: Yeah, and that's what our old governor did when after the department shooting. He hardened the schools with teachers.
1: Yeah.
0: After, of course, they're allowed to have weapons. There's mandated how many officers, depending on the amount of students. They hardened the schools, period. But this kid, I still don't understand why was he carrying a knife in a sporting event.
1: Good point. Just common sense. All right, quick break. Right back to our phones. Here's our toll-free number. It's 800-941-SHAWN if you want to be a part of the program as we continue.
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7: It is now 92 degrees, 5 o'clock at afternoon. I'm Liz Warner. After last night's stunning come-from-behind Knicks win over the Spurs, a number of people in custody by another night of unruly behavior.
8: There were taxi and car windshields all smashed up with people climbing on top of them and box trucks damaged, city bikes destroyed, and fireworks set off all outside of Madison Square Garden. A number of arrests were made. Now, there was an official watch party scheduled for outside the Garden, but that was canceled just a few hours before the game by the Knicks owner, James Dolan. It's unclear if a watch party will be back there for Saturday's Game 5 when the Knicks could win a championship. I'm Scott Pringle, WOR News.
7: And the Knicks, not the only thing that's very hot in New York. The area under a heat advisory. Right now it is 92 degrees.
9: Factor in the humidity and it could feel like it's over 100 degrees. So the National Weather Service has issued a heat advisory through Friday evening. Avoid spending time outdoors, especially at the height of the heat this afternoon and tomorrow afternoon, particularly if you have asthma or other respiratory issues. Con Ed says it will have extra crews on standby in case the strain on the grid from everyone running the air conditioning causes outages. There are cooling centers in many places if you don't have AC. And remember, keep the pets inside and cool too. Daria Albinger, WOR News.
7: And President Trump says he has called off new strikes on Iran. He added he is close to making a deal to wind down the conflict. Today at the White House, ABC's Rachel Scott asked the president how today's announcement differs from earlier efforts.
10: You have said before that Iran and the United States were close to a deal. It has not happened yet. Why are you so convinced that this time is different?
11: Because they've taken a pounding. They've taken a pounding like very few people could take. And they want to make the deal a lot more than I do.
7: The World Cup begins today in Mexico City, and starting on Saturday, 8 matches will be played at MetLife Stadium and in Jersey during that tournament. Mayor Zoran Mamdani is reminding New Yorkers now to expect roads to be congested on World Cup match days.
12: Your best bet is to use public transit. New Yorkers should plan for increased congestion and traffic delays, especially in Midtown Manhattan, where there will be some altered street and bus routes.
7: And there will be a number of street and lane closures additionally to allow for buses and World Cup-related vehicles. Animal advocates are joining forces with New York City lawmakers in a push to ban horse-drawn carriages. This comes after another horse collapsed and died in Central Park on Tuesday evening. The bill that was called Rider's Law was first introduced in 2022 following the death of a horse named Rider. It did not pass due to pushback from the union representing horse-drawn carriage drivers. This latest version of the bill now includes new jobs for the drivers. 92 degrees, it is now 5:03.
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14: I'm Adrienne Watson with your WOR traffic. Southbound Deegan, still a crash past the Cross Bronx. Delays go back to Moshulu Parkway, and the northbound rubbernecking backs up onto the Bruckner. Westbound Cross Bronx is still Castle Hill out to the bridge. Inbound bridge about 15 to 20 from the 95 approaches. Inbound Lincoln Tunnel is still at least a half an hour delay. Outbound looking better, maybe about 15. Holland Tunnel 15 in from the Pulaski Skyway. Outbound side, that's still a 30-minute wait. BQE westbound Queens Boulevard, the truck accident cleared, still extensive delay both ways. 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
7: Knicks beat the Spurs. Yankees swept Cleveland. They open in Toronto tomorrow. Mets beat the Cardinals this afternoon. Next news, 5:30. 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I'm Liz Warner, 710 WOR.
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0: right, that's going to wrap things up for today. Hannity tonight, 9 Eastern on the Fox News Channel. I'm looking most forward to Stephen A. Smith. If the Knicks lose, it's Trump's fault. What? I mean, he really believes this. But anyway, we also have Jim Hansen tonight, Victoria Coates, Reince Priebus, Nancy Grace, Joe Concha. Set your DVR. Hannity, 9 Eastern on the Fox News Channel. We'll see you tonight, back here tomorrow. Thank you for making this show possible.
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2: It is now 92 degrees out, 6 o'clock at evening. I'm Liz Warner. A heat advisory in place for New York City through at least 8 o'clock tomorrow night.
3: Hundreds of free cooling centers are now available for New Yorkers to beat the heat. Mayor Zoran Mamdani is urging New Yorkers to take advantage of them with these dangerous hot conditions.
4: Drink lots of water, wear sunscreen, and look after our older neighbors who are more vulnerable to this condition.
3: The city is offering a new feature, Link NYC kiosks, that'll display real-time walking directions to the nearest cooling center within a 10-minute walk. The city loses about 500 people to heat-related deaths annually. I'm Scott Pringle, WOR News.
2: And the World Cup kicks off today in North America for the first time since 1994. The first match at MetLife happens this Saturday. It is between Brazil and Morocco. There are 8 matches at MetLife, including the finale. And Mayor Mamdani now reminding New Yorkers to expect massive street congestion on match days, especially in Midtown Manhattan. Governor Hochul today firing back as Border Czar Tom Homan announced a substantial increase and influx in ICE agents into the city.
5: Governor Hochul holding a roundtable in Queens where she did not mix words on how she feels about the potential increase of ICE agents in the city.
6: The world has changed so dramatically under this administration and the threats by Tom Homan, which we're hearing, but I want to send a message right back. Not here, not New York, not ever.
5: Hochul touting advancements in the state budget bill that block ICE agents from wearing masks and bars them from houses of worship in New York State. She says sending more ICE agents to the city would create chaos, especially with World Cup events taking place throughout the 5 boroughs. Jonathan O'Halloran, WOR News.
2: And President Trump today indicated a peace deal with Iran could be imminent after he canceled planned military strikes set for tonight.
7: We have a signing soon, and the documents are in pretty final shape, so we'll see. Very good.
2: 92 degrees, it's now 6:03.
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8: I'm Adrian Watson with your WOR traffic. Heading north through Westchester, big delay on 684. Just north of 138 in Somers, it's a crash. Delays go back for over 2 miles, almost 3 miles now. If you're reversing and coming southbound through Westchester, the sawmill is loaded from the Cross County Parkway. Those delays connect to the southbound Deegan. Those delays go down to Fordham Road with a new crash. The earlier accident south of the Cross Bronx is gone. In New Jersey, westbound side of Route 3 heavy from the eastern spur of the turnpike out to Route 21. 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Next traffic, 7 o'clock on 710 WOR.
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13: WOR weather channel forecast. We've got a heat advisory all the way through 8 p.m. Friday. Each afternoon could see heat indices over 100, and there is a risk of maybe some strong storms around this evening and again maybe on Friday as well to dent the heat temporarily, but it will stay hot, humid a lot of hours. Tonight we'll see a chance for a few showers and storms, and after a high in the 90s, we'll drop down to the mid-70s. Any storm could be strong and gusty. I'm meteorologist Mark Thibodeau from the weather channel on 710 WOR.
2: Well, the next beat the Spurs 107-106, game 5 Saturday in Texas. Yankees open a set in Toronto tomorrow, and the Mets beat the Cardinals this afternoon, avoiding a series sweep. 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